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0: 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That's Little Rock Diamond Shufflers. 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
1: Shout out to the J2.
0: And National Jiggly. You know what I'm talking about? Somebody got cold. But with that being said, we got...
2: Y'all don't get on here, y'all.
0: They already going, man. Look, man, today we got some very special guests. You know what I'm saying?
3: Very special.
0: Very special. Very. Some town favorites. You know what I'm talking about?
1: Mm-hmm.
0: Straight like that. We got two Little Rock Diamond Shufflers. We got Coach Kelly and Big Shay. Make some noise. Straight like that, man. Yeah, y'all know this interview finna be stupid lit. Stupid lit. You know what I'm saying? So we're gonna go ahead and hop right into it. But before we do, you rocking with your lead host, Aloha Peasy, spreading love at 100,000 watts on KBF 88.3 FM. 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
1: Your boy, Mr. Freeze.
0: Straight like that, man. Now, y'all know who y'all in here with, and y'all know how we do our thing.
1: Man.
0: So check this out. Coach Kelly.
3: Yeah.
0: Big Shay.
4: What's up?
0: What's happening?
3: Woo. Big happiness.
0: Big
1: big happiness is what's happening.
3: Big happiness. Yeah, I make my own
0: big happiness.
3: I make my own.
0: Straight like that. Hey, it's all original around here. Original Buck 10 Shuffler.
1: You know what I'm saying?
0: Original Buck 10 Shuffler lingo.
1: Hey. If you know, then you know.
0: Straight like that.
1: Fools
0: know. Go down the major way, man. Fools know. Fools know, man. How y'all doing today?
4: I'm doing all right, I guess.
3: Excellent. Excellent. That's how you answer it. Excellent.
0: Excellent.
1: Okay.
4: All right.
3: Wake up.
0: Oh, Lord.
4: It's all right.
0: Check this out. I'm going to go and get y'all started with some good stuff. But before I do that, yes. Big Shay. Now... You being a Little Rock Diamond Shuffler, mm-hmm. You know what I'm saying? You young, but you a big dog.
4: Yeah, I'm big dog right here.
0: Big Shay.
4: Big Shay, absolutely.
0: Yeah. So how does it feel, right? How does it feel, you know, coming from the majorette dance world and entering the line dance culture?
4: It's kind of new and different. I mean, I'm getting used to it, but I kind of got the hang of it. You just got to put your own swag into it.
0: Yeah. Okay. So you just throwing your own little sauce on it, ain't it, man?
4: My little seasoning.
0: Okay. Not the seasoning.
1: She got the seasoning.
0: Okay. Oh, you see the hand?
4: Yeah.
0: You see the hand?
3: Salt.
0: Yeah. You're throwing a little flavor on it, ain't it?
4: Yeah, my own little flavor, you know.
0: Okay. B. Kelly. Coach Kelly.
3: Oh.
0: Coach Kelly.
3: Yeah.
0: Man, you've been in this thing for a minute.
3: Ooh.
0: You know, they don't call you Coach Kelly for nothing. You know
3: what I'm
0: saying?
3: I got wrinkles. I've been in here so long.
1: Oh, man. Oh, don't put us out there like that, man.
0: Young folks, young folks.
1: You know,
0: Uncle now, yeah. Auntie now.
4: Yeah,
0: we popping it though. We popping it. Straight like that.
3: Ooh.
0: You know what I'm saying? Yeah, we're bringing the youngins out.
3: Yeah.
0: In a big way. Ain't that right, Big Shay?
4: Yeah.
0: Straight like that, man. Straight like that. Now, with you being a
3: seasoned.
1: She said she ain't coming with no seasoning. She seasoned out.
3: She seasoned.
0: You coming with the seasoning. You know what I'm saying? You know, being a part years ago before we got to the Little Rock Diamond Shuffler level. You know what I'm saying? And coming out of, you know, basically doing whatever we wanted to do in dance, you know. We were coming up with choreography back in the day. We was doing all the freestyling, you know what I'm saying, until, you know, we took the time out in the neighborhood to come up with our own line dance. So how was that to go from doing whatever to being a specialist in the Buck 10 Shuffle?
3: I mean, we all got to start somewhere. Yeah, starting in the neighborhood, that's where we started. And we barely we just doing the same thing we've been doing in the neighborhood. We just putting more work in it. But
0: for sure.
3: That's why I feel so, you know, like, I could do this because I've been doing it before we even start doing it. So, it's good, though.
0: For sure, man. You know what I'm saying? Like, getting to the point where not only is we doing choreographed presentations, we doing choreographed presentations of our own style of dance. You know what I'm saying? Like, that's major. You know what I'm saying? I remember when we was coming up with the Buck 10 rework. You know what I'm saying?
3: Yeah.
0: Straight up. I remember when we was doing the Buck 10 Shuffle before we named it
2: the Buck 10 Shuffle.
0: You know what I'm saying? Yeah, man. That was a dope experience, yeah. You know.
3: In the middle of the street.
0: Shout out to Hype Squad.
3: Woo.
0: You know what I'm saying? Hype Squad in the building. You know what I'm saying? Hype Squad, Tuco.
3: All the way.
0: All the way to now. Little Rock Diamond Shufflers.
1: It don't stop.
0: That way. You know what I'm saying? Now, check this out. Both of y'all have been at the Arkansas National Dance Day with Little Rock Diamond Shufflers. Coach Kelly, you was at 2022 Arkansas National Dance Day. How was that experience last year?
3: Woo. Last year, it was a big thing because it became a national day that day. So I was like, woo, my brother's out here doing it.
0: For sure.
1: No, we gotta put on.
3: Y'all made it a national day and made everybody agree to it. I'm like, oh, okay. But it was just hearing it that it became national. It was just a big thing. We did it big that day.
0: For sure. Here at Main Street, lit, packed.
3: Woo.
0: You know what I'm saying? It was a lot of work too. A lot of work
1: went into it.
0: Yes, indeed. Shout out to everybody that helped make up Arkansas National Dance
1: Absolutely.
0: Day.
1: Absolutely.
0: 2022.
1: Man, you know creative mind. Shout out to them.
0: Yes, indeed. You our know. Sponsors. You know what I'm saying? They did that.
3: Yes.
0: You know what I'm saying? Big Shay. Now, you made it to Arkansas National Dance Day 2023 as a Little Rock Diamond Shuffler. How was that?
4: I was kind of a little nervous.
0: You're a little nervous?
4: It's been a little minute since I danced in front of a crowd, but I was used to it. But it's like, I ain't never did a shuffles around different people.
1: Yeah, because that was your first show, wasn't it?
4: Mm-hmm.
1: It was your first show at that point.
0: Yeah.
1: It's being a shuffler. Yeah.
0: So that was something, huh?
4: Yeah, but you know, it was
0: you stepped up to the plate, though.
1: You did, though.
0: You stepped up to the plate, though, in a major way.
1: Yeah.
4: I showed them out.
0: Yeah, in a big way. Huh? Big
4: shake.
0: You put that seasoning on there. Yeah. And then, you know, the city of Little Rock came out to support, you know what I'm saying, and did the shuffle with us. And
1: that was dope.
0: Oh, man. When the little Major Red Chicks was inside the little Major Red Ladies.
1: Yeah.
0: You know what I'm saying? Inside of the Buck 10 Shuffle. You know? Hey, you must have ran and threw that 8 count. They jumped on it real quick. Jumped on it real quick. I said, hold up now. It's finna be a whole Major Red Buck 10 Shuffle going on in this thing. Look how they doing it. Shout out to Royal Dynamic Steppers. You know what I'm saying? For real. Because they made a big impact inside the Little Rock Diamond Shufflers presentation at Arkansas National Dance Day 2023. I ain't gonna stop. They was on stage with us in 2022, wasn't it?
1: They were.
0: Hey, man, the city be coming out, man. The city be coming out. You know what I'm saying? But y'all go check that out. That is on Facebook at USD Hip Hop, Instagram at USD Hip Hop, and YouTube at USD Hip Hop. Or Arkansas National Dance Day. Ooh. You can catch it in either one of those spots. You know what I'm saying? Now, we got a chance to go to Memphis Finest Luau event. Memphis Finest.
3: Memphis.
0: Shout out to Memphis Finest. You know what I'm saying?
3: I named my car after
4: him. Yeah, that's how Memphis after.
3: That's how much we've been going. My car named Memphis.
0: Y'all just named the car Memphis?
4: I'm not for real.
3: Memphis.
4: When I get my car, Memphis Junior.
3: My car was in Memphis, baby.
1: Wait a minute. We're in the air too much.
3: My car been to Memphis.
4: That's Memphis down there.
3: My car.
0: The Mid-South connection is going.
1: Oh man, it was major in a major way.
0: In a major way, man. It's the Mid South.
1: Shout
0: we
1: out to the
0: Jekyll
1: Leader, of course.
0: Yes, indeed,
1: you
0: man.
1: You know what I'm saying? Major connection.
0: Memphis Finest Luau Daytime event. How was that event, man? Did y'all enjoy yourself?
4: Yeah, I did. And then
3: that
4: I like
3: punch, that punch.
0: Yes, indeed. Hey, we went down there, man.
4: Doubt.
0: We ain't popped it with a couple of line dancers, not one, but two of them, man.
4: And it was glued to that whole Under the Influence.
0: Oh, my.
3: Wow, that's what they liked,
0: Yeah. They said we should have been a battle group with that one.
4: Ooh. They was trying to learn.
0: Yeah.
3: It was like,
0: yeah.
3: Hold on. I want to do this one.
0: Man. Then we turn around.
1: Man, we hit them with some towel.
0: Ooh.
1: Oh, when we jumped,
0: we towned them in a major way.
3: Jumped them out.
1: What?
0: I'm talking about in a major way.
4: Hey, like, speaking of jump rope, we did that. Hey, what you call it the other night? Came back from the event.
3: Yeah.
0: Oh, yeah.
3: We went to the
0: Oh, okay. Hold on. I've been to that JT line there.
1: Shout out to JT, man.
0: Well, back to this Memphis Lion Dance, Memphis Finest Luau Daytime event now. Now, we got a chance to win. We don't want a plaque out there. How was that for the first time y'all going to a Memphis Lion Dance event and coming back with a plaque?
3: With a plaque and a gift. We came back with a plaque and a gift.
0: How was that?
4: Hey, I was just happy my face was on the clock.
0: Come on, man. Okay. It felt good.
3: They be like, oh, that's my favorite team right there. Oh, they're going to do it big. Yeah. I like hearing it. So.
4: Yeah, every time.
3: But to get that plaque, that's to put the icing on the cake.
1: Put the icing on the cake.
0: A whole lot of love right there. Shout out to them.
3: I said they love me.
0: Straight up, man. Shout out to Memphis Finest, you know what I'm saying? Line dance crew, Memphis Finest line dance crew, you know what I'm saying? Big shout out, you know what I'm saying? So let me go and hop into JT, you know what I'm saying? Shout out to JT,
1: man, shout out,
0: you know what I'm saying? For JT line dance.
3: That's mama.
0: Come on now, straight up.
1: I told y'all. Yeah.
0: Come on now.
3: That's the mama.
0: Of the city.
3: We just the kids. That's the mama.
0: Of the city with it.
4: Yes, indeed.
0: Y'all better ask about JT.
4: Ooh.
0: Now, JT brought us the Bring It On, All or Nothing. And we got a chance to do that in 2022 and 2023. Coach Kelly, how was the one in 2022?
3: It was good. It was our first time doing something like that. And you know, you get that look when you walk in, like, who these young cats? That's what we got. Yeah. We got a few of them looks. Like, who is this? Who is this?
0: Yeah, yeah.
3: But once we put, like, once we got on the flow and we started dancing, they was like, oh, okay, okay.
0: Okay, okay.
3: So, yeah, you know, you always get that look when it's your first time, so.
0: Yeah, yeah, yeah. JT had to go ahead and put us out there, you know what I'm saying?
1: Did that.
0: For the city, you know what I'm saying? In a major way in the line dance community, because everybody from everywhere come to JT Line Dancers. Mm-hmm. Bring it on, all or nothing. It's annual. It's every year in November. Only the best of the best dancers is there. You know what I'm saying? Straight up.
1: So, you got some line dancing in you. Come on out.
3: Come on.
0: Yeah, we're part of the team.
3: Just they going to tell you. They going to tell you for sure.
1: We going to teach you and everything. Just be there.
0: Yes, indeed. That's the beauty of it. I want. See, you almost made
1: man,
0: it.
1: Out. Come on. Come on. If you ain't a dancer, because when you
0: get
1: there,
0: you
1: got to
0: get
1: up. You got to get up. You got to
0: learn.
1: You got to do something.
0: For real. B-Shay, how was JT Line Dancers bringing on All or Nothing 2023?
4: I ain't gonna count. When I got in front and did our own little dance we came up with.
0: Yeah.
4: I was like, oh, yeah. Yeah, it's me right here. It's me right here. Everybody started stepping in line. Yeah, this me right here.
0: So you feel right at home.
4: Oh, yeah.
0: Straight up.
4: Hey, I like that. And then I like, you know, yeah, just like she said, every time we come in, they be like, they're our favorite line dancers.
0: Yeah.
4: I was like, yeah. But it was fun, though.
0: Yes, indeed. The line dance community is very, very supportive, and we really, really appreciate it.
1: At all time.
0: Straight up. Now, I'm going to ask y'all this before I go back into some of the good business. Y'all know I got to ask y'all. Who a better dancer? Soulja Boy or Chris Brown?
3: I'm glad you asked.
0: We're gonna start off.
4: I ain't gonna lie. I'm on my best friend's side. Chris Brown better than Soulja Boy. I'm sorry.
0: Okay, so wait a minute.
1: Okay.
4: Hey, hold on.
0: Okay.
4: He ain't better than nobody, but he better. Hey.
0: Okay.
4: He's still out here doing it, big.
0: Okay.
4: I'm not
0: so
4: about doing. Hey, I love him, but
0: he don't
4: know what he's doing.
0: I'm about to say
4: But you know, Chris Brown got my booze to him, though.
0: Yeah, okay. Yeah.
4: He got my booze to him.
1: I agree with that.
0: Okay.
4: So I'm about to get a little, he get a little. Yeah.
0: Was he like that at the concert?
4: Hey, nah, ain't nah. He was just singing.
0: Hold on, let me find out. That's your side guy. We ain't gonna tell nobody.
4: He know home
0: at 100,000 watts. We ain't told nobody.
1: Nobody.
0: Just 60,000 listeners.
1: That's it. That's all. Just 60,000. That's it.
0: Just 60,000. We ain't told nobody.
1: I ain't even enough.
0: Anyways. So you go over Chris Brown. Chris Brown for the win.
4: Yeah.
0: Okay.
1: All right.
0: Coach Kelly.
3: Oh, yes. It's my turn now.
4: Get ready.
1: She was hot in this seat to answer this question.
0: Soulja Boy or Chris Brown?
3: Okay, wait to answer this.
4: She was waiting for this.
3: I was like, woo, I can't wait to answer this question.
4: She was sleeping thinking about it.
3: Okay.
0: You got your ring on?
3: No, it ain't on.
0: Don't worry about it.
3: He take his off too. Yeah.
1: Watch out.
3: Okay. Now, it's only one way to solve this. Okay, we ain't never seen Soulja Boy battle, and we ain't never seen Chris Brown battle nobody. So we really can't say

0: Big Soulja Boy. And everybody that talks stuff about Chris Brown can't do this, y'all can't out-battle him either.
1: Come on now. Coach Kelly, hold up. By the way, Chris Breezy. If you don't know, you slick married on the low.
2: It ain't on the low. That's a man for real.
0: It's out there.
1: It's out there.
0: You didn't see it on the billboard. You ain't see it on the billboard before you came here?
2: Hey, I was surprised, babe.
1: You see what I'm saying? Breezy, now you know.
3: Watch out, brother.
2: Don't play with your wife.
1: Make sure you keep that ring in your pocket.
0: Happy life. Happy wife.
2: Right, amen.
1: You know what I'm saying? You got a whole wife down here in Arkansas.
2: And Soulja Boy got a whole baby mama right here.
1: And a whole baby mama, Soulja. Straight like that.
0: Come on, that's the only way to solve this. This is the only way to solve this, y'all.
1: Hey, now y'all heard it. Y'all heard it here first on the United Streets of Dance and Hip Hop. You know what I'm saying? This is what the people want to see.
3: Gotta go
1: see.
0: This is what people want to see the battle.
1: And they want to see the battle happen right here in Little Rock with the United Streets of Dance and Hip Hop.
0: We can take the hall. We got the hall. We got the Simmons Bank Arena. We could even do it outside at the little Pro Pavilion. We ready.
1: Come on now.
3: Okay.
0: We're going to take it right down the street. We want to see this battle.
1: Now, y'all want to see this battle like how we want to see this battle. Y'all make sure y'all give us a call at
4: 501-433-0088.
1: You feel me? That's
4: 501-433-0088.
1: Straight like that, man. Because we want to see it, too. And the streets say the only way to do it is with the United Streets of Dance and Hip Hop.
0: Streets.
1: You know, you don't want to see this nowhere else, man. Y'all gotta really come to the streets for this one, man. For real. All right. So Breezy for the win today. Then turned up in the town.
3: Turned up.
1: All right. Now, we did the Little Rock Line Dancing versus Memphis Chicken. Little Rock Diamond Shuffle versus National Jukin League.
2: No, National Jukin League. That's how they say it.
1: Hold on now. I sense a little smoke.
0: I know you felt the heat coming up off of there.
2: No, the funny part was the females whooped them.
1: Come on now.
2: I want y'all to bring y'all females. They ain't got none of us. We beat them once, we can do it again.
1: Ooh. Come on now. Uh-oh. And it's going down again. Confidence. Boom. You know what I'm saying? In a major way.
2: And it's we come all new. Everybody.
1: National Jiggly League.
0: Fly away.
2: Bring it on.
0: Fly away, birds.
1: National Jiggly League. It's going down.
3: You hear them shufflers?
1: It's going down.
3: They say, come on.
2: Y'all want it.
0: Bring everybody. Bring your mama, your grandma. We'll sweep them off their feet, too.
2: We'll sweep them off their feet.
1: All right, well, wait a minute.
2: What?
1: Now, y'all sounding real confident about
2: We do all that talking, baby. We speak all that.
1: Okay. Well, I hope y'all got that same spirit.
2: We always get to see
1: House of Rich, too.
2: They ain't got none of us but some footwork.
1: So what y'all say? Chicago footwork can't beat Little Rock Line Dancing?
2: No.
1: That's facts.
2: I bet I hear some footwork in the line dance.
1: Oh! Because when we bug 10-7, we can freestyle for 80.
2: Yeah. For 80.
1: You know what I'm saying? Straight like Jiggy. Straight like that. Okay.

0: cigarettes too.
1: Y'all ain't
0: you heard it here first. We want all the smoke.
1: All the smoke.
0: All of it. Straight like that. Now, who the better dancer? Sierra or Victoria Monet?
1: Oh, come on now.
2: How is that a question?
1: Come on, man.
0: Sierra.
1: You saying
0: Sierra?
1: Okay.
0: For the win?
1: Yeah.
0: Okay.
1: I ain't trying to be pissed at by my wife, y'all.
0: Okay.
3: This is why I say Sierra.
0: Coach Kelly, tell us what's up.
3: Bruh, Sierra is seasoned like me.
1: Hey, she got the moves.
3: She been doing this for so long and...
1: still doing it.
3: Yeah, and Victoria, whatever her name is, Monet, whatever her name is, you just came out of nowhere. I still trying to figure out where you came from. I'm still trying to figure out.
1: Hey, but Sierra doing it pretty damn
3: well. But ain't nobody touching Sierra.
0: Y'all better get it ready. Well, check this out, man. As we come to the top of this interview, where can the people find y'all on social media?
1: See, y'all know I'm a little famous.
0: Okay.
1: So y'all can find me on Instagram, on TikTok. What else?
0: What's your Instagram name?
1: YouTube. Got Lavish Lachey.
0: Okay.
1: I also do hair. Shout out to Prada Lachey.
0: Okay. For sure.
1: I got a YouTube channel, Lavish Lachey. I got TikTok, Lachey 4.0, because you know I'm the baddest, better than all the other Lacheys.
0: Oh, okay.
1: So you know.
0: And there's that.
1: Big poppy.
0: Oh. Okay. Coach Kelly, where can they find you?
3: You gotta actually be looking to find me, but
0: come on now.
3: I'm on Facebook.
0: All right.
1: I ain't put my Facebook out there.
3: Why? Why you can't put your Facebook out there? Y'all not gonna find it no way. It's a Lee Swiss. Y'all not gonna find it no way. But Instagram is Big Diamond Kelly. I'm always gonna screaming and yell it. Big Diamond in this thing.
0: Straight like that.
3: At Big Diamond Kelly.
0: Straight like that. Now y'all wanna, what words would y'all wanna give the youth growing up pursuing professional dance?
3: You gonna go?
0: Not all at once.
3: I mean, you're
2: right.
3: The youngest.
2: Right.
1: Hey, what's up, man?
3: You're the youngest.
1: You're the oldest.
3: See, this is what I want to tell all the little kiddos out there.
0: Okay.
3: Since they don't want to say it, I'm going to say it. Y'all can do anything y'all wanted to put y'all mind to. Y'all can do anything. If you think you can jump 10 feet, just say it, and you will jump 10 feet. I'm just saying. And if you can't, I'll lift you up. So that's what it is.
0: For sure.
1: Keep going, because you're going to do better everywhere you go. You know, if you keep doing it constantly over and over, you're going to get better as you go. So just keep doing the beat.
0: For sure. I know I said that was the last thing, but before we get out of here, I got to end this with some juice and some energy. I need y'all to tell me, who y'all top five line dancers?
3: Woo!
0: Now, this is what I'm going to do. This is what I'm going to try to make it easy on y'all. You know what I'm saying? I'm going to try to make it easy on y'all.
3: The group or the songs?
0: Just the top five line dancers or top five line dance instructors. And this is what I'm going to do. I'm going to even shout out some of my favorite line dance instructors. You know what I'm saying? You know we got to give a big shout out to JT of JT
3: Line. That got to be on top of everybody's list.
0: Foremost. You know what I'm saying? Then, you know, we got to give a big shout out to Brandon Hawkins of Young and Line Dancing. You know what I'm saying?
2: Yeah.
0: Out of Memphis. We're going to give a big shout out to Jaylena Williams with Jammin' with Jay. Big shout out to Jackie Bain from Memphis Finest Line Dance Crew. Big shout out to Adrian Williams Roddy of Lion-tastic of Memphis. And also Jesse from Just Dance. Now that's some of my favorite line dance instructors right there. You know what I'm saying? And you know we got some good songs out here that you know we like to hear, like Cupid Shuffle. Shout out to Cupid. And you know, DJ Casper. So who's some of y'all favorite line dancers?
3: I like your list, but you missing somebody. It's called Aloha Peasy.
0: Okay.
3: You forgot an instructor on there.
0: Okay, for sure, for sure.
1: Hey, I ain't got no top fives, but you already know JT.
0: For sure. For sure. So you say you got a top two for sure.
1: Yeah, but you too.
0: For sure. Shout out to Lil Rock, baby. We in here. Yeah. We in here. Kelly, you got them your top two?
3: Yep, JT all day.
1: Hey, you ain't got no JT though.
0: It's the city. Hey, I'm still trying to learn to get like
2: man,
0: JT.
2: Man,
0: I'm still trying to learn to get like JT, man.
1: When I say JT,
3: I need a fan. I need a fan. JT, I need a fan.
1: Hey, look. JT, you know teach me how you do that look.
0: I'm talking about y'all heard how the fans pop in like that. Woo! I'm talking about them joints be clapping.
1: I'm going to use my fan. I'm going to use that fan. I got to learn how.
0: Come on now. We're going to make sure we catch a couple of line dance practices with JT.
1: Yeah, she said practice Tuesday and Thursday.
0: Straight like that. And y'all heard that. Y'all heard it here. So y'all better just meet us there. You know what I'm saying?
1: Well,
0: it's the top of the hour. Y'all know how it is. You know what I'm saying? Y'all rocking with the United Streets of Dance and Hip Hop.
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0: Zan.
1: Yeah, you know.
0: Do you know I'm Zan?
1: No, we back with another one.
0: Straight like this, straight like this, straight like that.
1: Hey.
0: You know what I'm saying? Another Thursday, and we in here. It's the United Streets of Dance and Hip Hop. You know what I'm saying? And you're rocking with your lead host, Aloha Peasy, spreading love at 100,000 watts. In here with my co-host.
1: Your boy, Mr. Freeze.
0: You know what I'm saying?
1: Yeah.
0: Straight like that, man. Check this out. We got a real deal legend in these Little Rock.
1: Man, woo!
0: A real live Little Rock diamond shuffling.
1: Woo!
0: You know what I'm talking about?
1: Yeah.
0: Book. You know what I'm talking about?
1: Hey.
0: You know what I'm saying? But before we dive into that giant right there, you know what I'm saying? We got to go ahead and shout out all of the rest of the USD. You know
1: indeed,
0: what I'm saying?
1: Indeed.
0: Shout out to House of Rest 2CH3.
1: Shout out to my foot workers.
0: And shout out to National Jigga League. You know what I'm saying?
1: Hey, them boys been out there putting on.
0: Putting on in the city, man.
1: Shout out to the Jigga League, man. Hey, and hey, with that being said, Peasy, we glad you're back. Y'all know how it goes. Hey, we don't
0: have to
1: stop.
0: But you popped it, bro. You popped it.
1: I appreciate that, bro.
0: Popped it.
1: You know what I'm saying?
0: Hey. Yeah. Shout out to Ashley. You know what I'm saying? Little right now. Jeff, like, hey, I missed you in the team.
1: Yeah,
0: you know what I'm saying? But, you know, y'all put on big. You know what I'm saying? I was out in Memphis still listening to it.
1: Yeah.
0: You know what I'm saying? Yeah. We that official.
1: Oh, we
0: yeah, inside. Yeah. We official like a whistle.
1: Yeah, just turn your
0: like
1: radio
0: that.
1: On.
0: Just turn your radio on.
1: See.
0: It's 100,000 watts.
1: Huh?
0: 100,000 watts.
1: Yeah.
0: Yeah. Straight like that. But in here today, we got Little Rock Diamond Shuffler, Mickey B-Ray. Y'all make some noise.
2: Period. I'm glad to be here.
0: Yeah.
1: How you doing today, man?
2: You know.
0: Another one.
1: Cool, isn't it?
0: Another one.
2: You know what I'm saying? A day of business.
0: You know what I'm saying?
1: Y'all know how it go.
0: Be right.
2: What's the deal?
0: Man, we glad to have you.
2: I'm glad to be on here. I've been ready to talk some. I'm on here.
0: You been ready to talk that talk?
2: I'm ready to talk that talk.
0: You been ready to talk that talk?
2: I'm ready to talk that talk. What's up?
0: All right.
1: Okay.
0: Well, who is somebody that, you know, inspired you to do your thing as a dancer?
2: Everybody already knows, but if you do not know, I grew up big on Sierra.
0: I grew up big
2: on Sierra.
1: Shout out to CC.
0: Wait. Before we go any farther, who a better dancer? Sierra.
1: Well, we ain't even get the other name.
2: Okay,
1: now.
2: Come on. Okay, come on. I'm listening.
0: All right, Sierra or Big.
2: See, you can't even say her name because it don't really matter right now. It's Victoria Monet. That's who you trying to say, Victoria Monet.
1: You knew where you were going. You knew where you were going.
0: Threw me off my square. You know what I'm saying?
2: Put that on my own mama. Hey, that's my jam, though. I ain't going to knock it.
0: Now, Victoria. Lord Jesus, I can't get her name right today.
1: Victoria?
0: Please don't count that against me. I'm going to need your number when I see you.
2: Period.
0: Anyway, but...
2: I got your back.
1: Just like that.
0: We're going to
1: throw you the
0: alley. Victoria, come on, girl. You know what, Hannah?
1: Come on.
0: It's still a whole bunch of aloha. I got nothing but love for you.
2: Come on to the rock, you know so we can remember you.
1: Stay talking about you.
0: Yeah, straight up. You know what I'm saying?
2: Let's go and put you in there.
0: Straight up. Yeah. I'm going to need a feature, too. Anyway. Go and slide that in there.
1: Yeah.
0: But, yeah, you know, Sierra.
2: Off top.
0: Now, you ain't just saying that from the back move, you know what I'm saying? Because the back move puts Sierra on. You know what she got
1: to do. Did she go up against the wall?
0: No.
2: Major. She did that Matrix in hip-hop style.
0: I'm trying to get that Matrix hip-hop style.
1: I know what you're talking about.
2: I love it.
3: My seat don't even lean back that far.
2: Your neck gonna break.
0: I tried it. All right. Okay.
2: She versatile. She can be sexy. She can be hip-hop.
0: Yeah.
2: She can do footwork. She can moonwalk. She can...
0: Yeah.
2: You know what I'm saying? She's very versatile.
0: Sierra moonwalk?
2: Definitely.
0: Oh, Sierra is the truth.
2: Definitely.
0: Man. Shout out to Sierra.
2: She did it in Like a Boy video.
0: She won't. Not Like a Boy. You know one thing about it? One thing about it. You know what I'm saying? She got that old 60s, 90s look like Aaliyah now.
2: Yeah. And stay true to it. Really yeah.
0: That's what she really popped it in.
2: And she got long legs. And, you know, I'm part of the long leg committee. Say that. I love it. I love it.
0: Straight up, straight up. You know what I'm saying? All right. You know, what's some of your biggest dance events down here that you've done here in Little Rock, Arkansas?
2: I did a TV special on Netflix with Nate, the comedian. We did a show out at the Simmons Arena. Okay. It's one of the biggest arenas that you can touch as a dancer in Arkansas.
0: Gotta be.
2: Choreographed the whole show.
0: Popped it.
2: 10 dancers, you know what I'm saying?
0: Popped it again.
2: That's not the biggest show I choreographed, but here in Arkansas, that's the biggest show I've choreographed so far.
0: For sure.
2: Outside of that, my own personal shows that I've thrown with the Clubhouse around Little Rock. Big shows. If you ever missed them, I'm sorry that you missed them.
0: You should have been there.
2: Hopefully you can catch another one. Okay. And that also just working with the professional basketball team here in Little Rock. You know what I'm saying? Like
0: Little Rock Lightning.
2: Yes, being the dance director for that. That's pretty big.
0: That's huge.
2: Just popping it for the city.
4: That's my
2: agent. Popping it for the town. So that's just a few things. Like, I've done so much work with opening up for artists. I just opened up for Sexy Red when she was down here.
0: Shout out to Sexy Red.
4: Sexy Red.
2: And Candace Cooper. You know what I'm saying? I performed with Candace Cooper. Yep. I also, just a lot of stuff. You know, I don't want to be that person to keep name dropping. But, yeah, I've done a lot in the city.
0: For sure.
2: You know what I'm saying?
0: Sure.
2: Working with local artists and also pretty much any of the big time artists that came, I've probably graced that same stage, opened up outside of Tank because they hate and they won't let us dance for Tank, but that's okay.
0: Well, check this out. This is all good. This is all good. Because, you know, earlier this year, we had an interview with Todd Beeland in Miami, and he brought up the B2K performance.
4: Yeah,
0: now, you
2: yes, I was. See, I do so much stuff.
0: Yeah, I was.
2: I was a part of that with the B2K. Like, they were doing the whole thing, and we came down, so we did get a chance to perform. Me, along with a lot of great other dancers in Arkansas, got a chance to. And Ty actually choreographed that whole thing, so shout out to Ty.
0: But
2: a lot of dancers in Arkansas got a chance to, like, well, not a lot, but, you know, we got a chance to really get up on that stage and pop. And it was amazing because, you know, we grew up on B2K.
0: We grew
2: up watching them on the TV.
0: You know what I'm saying?
2: Especially that movie, that one part, we was waiting to thrust them hips and them pelvises when that part came. We was in the living room popping them things. Now we got a chance to do it on stage. Pop it.
0: On everything, that's how we do it.
2: I really did just do a big concert at the hall with Mr. Cody Jefferson, chief of R&B, and it was one of the best productions that people have thrown in Arkansas, period. And this man did it by himself, and that was a big show.
0: Yeah,
2: that was a big show, and it was great.
0: That was clean right there,
2: real good time.
1: Glad to be a part of it, and it was a nice scenery. It was a nice, you know, it's a nice little venue spot too for y'all that I'm about it. You know what I'm saying? Y'all might want to check it out, but that was a nice, grown and sexy show. You know what I'm saying?
2: Yes, yeah, so I'll be out here working. I'll be out here working and dancing. Like, I love my city, so I'm going to do it for my city. You know what I'm saying?
0: Yeah. For those of y'all who missed the interview with Coach Kelly and Big Shay, you know what I'm saying? They told you who the Sierra of our city was.
1: You can clock it, you can take it to the bank, you can do whatever you want to do.
2: And this is live and on air. If anybody feel like I ain't battle me,
0: call in right now. If we mix
2: it. I'm popping it. If you think
4: now we'll say so many other time and they're like gonna come on, but I ain't gonna come on.
0: Yeah, man. Call.
2: Nah, big
0: call. Give us a call.
4: I ain't gonna come on today.
0: At 501-433-0088. Straight like that. If you're really popping. Is you really?
2: And if your credit not up, don't tell them about that.
4: The credit score ain't right.
0: Credit score down. Credit score under 400.
4: You ain't even trying.
2: Don't even look my way.
0: Credit bad, man.
4: Yeah.
0: You can't even compare yourself. You know what I'm saying? Now, this year, we got a chance to see you with the Little Rock Diamond Shufflers
2: popped it.
0: JT Line Dancers, Bring It On, All or Nothing dance event. How was that experience?
2: Amazing. Soon as I walked through the door, they was already playing my jam. They was playing my jam. I was ready. I couldn't get my wristband. I was ready to hit the flow. You hear me? I was ready to hit the flow. Like, as soon as I came in the door, it was, I just love to be around people having a good time with dance, period. And the event, as soon as you walked in, it was like, get on the flow. You know what I'm saying? It was like,
0: immediately,
2: let's do it. Man, you don't want to get on the flow and do nothing else but line dance. That's because you don't think about nothing else when you were at those events. It's like we line dancing here and we popping it, and it's so many. If you don't know, you don't know, but you should come and figure it out and understand it, because you're missing a very big part of a black culture, period.
0: Straight up, it is real. You know what I'm saying? It's a very, very healthy thing for the black culture. You know what I'm saying? We get together. We have a great time. We enjoy each other's time. We eat good.
2: Yep.
0: You know what I'm saying? We exchange what we know about the line dance culture and teach each other line dances. Right?
2: You can vibe with anybody. Like, a lot of these dances, you can't go and do with your grandma.
4: No.
2: You can't vibe with your great aunt. But guess what, though? Y'all can really vibe with y'all people through line dance. You know what I'm saying?
0: Up.
2: Like,
0: oh, yeah.
2: You can go kick it with your mama, your cousin, for your
4: real.
2: Grandma, your uncle,
4: for
2: your
4: real.
2: Daddy. And y'all can kick it with this line dance culture, like,
0: it's an all-ages thing. It's an all-ages thing.
2: Yeah, it really is.
0: Real,
2: your little cousin, your daughter, your son, like, it's a family affair, for real.
0: It's a family affair.
4: It's definitely it. And one thing about they know how to have a good time.
0: They know how to do it.
4: They know how to get in and get out, too.
0: Straight up. You're going to do it in a timely manner.
4: In a timely manner.
0: Yeah.
4: And you're going to enjoy it.
0: And you're going to enjoy
4: for real.
0: It.
2: Because they be putting me out, because I be on the floor. It's time to go, Mickey. All right, y'all. Let's go.
0: Yeah, we sent you teach that good line dance.
2: Oh,
4: me and the other lady.
2: Shout out to my shuffler. That's all I'm about to say. Yeah. Me and the other lady shufflers, we got out there on the floor and was doing our thing. Yeah, and they were very intrigued, very interested, and they was like, teach it. Don't worry about it. I got you.
4: I have to understand, you know what I'm saying, the Little Rock Dive Shufflers is probably one of the youngest groups.
0: Yeah.
2: Yes.
4: You know what I'm saying?
2: Yes.
4: It's in the line dance community. I'm going to let y'all know that.
2: Yes,
4: though,
2: and we popping it.
4: You know,
2: we learning from them, and they learning from us.
4: And it's saying that we young, you know what I'm saying? But at the end of the day, you know. Like,
2: yeah.
0: You know we got to pop a Little Rock style now. You know we got to hit with that Buck 10 Chevy.
4: You know we got to
2: hit with that
4: Buck 10
0: Chevy.
4: They love it.
2: Period.
0: Yeah,
2: Buck 10 Chevy got a song. Okay, I'm sorry.
0: Don't do it. Remind to play a little later.
2: I got you. Because that's my jam.
0: Might have to do it to him.
2: You
0: might
2: ain't
0: just
2: on
0: have
2: my
0: to.
2: Level.
4: Yeah.
0: There's no way to see me. I'm in my own bubble. I juke on the muscle. I'm booked
2: when
0: I shuffle. Come
2: turn
0: on.
2: Up.
0: Hey,
2: that's the jam.
0: Come on now.
4: Oh, that's a turn up in here, y'all.
0: Oh, man.
4: But I put on the whole concert. Don't fuck me talking about this. Y'all cut it out.
0: For real. For real.
2: Yeah.
0: All right. We'll check this out. We also sent you with the Little Rock Diamond Shufflers at Arkansas National Dance Day 2023. How was it?
2: It was good. It was good.
0: Yeah.
2: Let me tell you, because I'm going to just put this out there. My brothers in the line dance and the shufflers are also the DJs, you know what I'm saying, that construct and do the National Dance Day. And I really felt like y'all were the glue. And from the music to the hypeness, to everything like that for 2023, y'all popped it. Everybody that came out to perform popped it. The different styles of dance. Little kids to the older kids to and just everything. It was great. It was good. Like, the vibes were good. I think everybody that came out there really enjoyed themselves. Like, and I'm pretty sure, like, they're looking forward to next year. You know what I'm saying? Like,
0: 100.
2: It, the people that, everybody that came together to do National Dance Day really did their thing. But I still like to give props. I do.
0: Sure.
2: Y'all did y'all thing with the music.
4: I appreciate the love.
2: And keeping everything going. But I think everybody really, truly enjoyed themselves. We had a moment where it was like everybody was just out on the dance floor at one point in time.
0: Yeah.
2: I love to see stuff like that. I love to see it because, you know, some people that be shy sometimes don't want to get out on the floor. That gives them the comfortability to be like, oh, I'm going to get up too. it's so many people, you know what I'm saying? So
4: right.
2: So it was really good. It was really good. I got a chance to perform with like two different dance groups out there that day. Yeah. So that was amazing. I love to do that. I love to run myself raggedy, but I love to do it. For the love of dance, for real though. I would have danced 17 times that day if I could have. But yeah, it was a good day.
0: You know, when the city come out, you know what I'm saying, and you know, we put on with the Book 10 Shuffle, it's just a beautiful occasion. You know what I'm saying? To have, like, it's just, you know, you brought Little Rock Lightning to the stage with Little Rock Diamond Shufflers. People ain't able to do the merges like that all willy-nilly.
4: Yeah, they don't know what that's like.
2: Even though it's two different entities, we're all here for Little Rock. You know what I'm saying? And I feel like if we can get together, there is the opportunities and the things are just endless. It's endless because it's y'all market can tap into our market. Our market can tap into y'all market. And then we can be reaching a little bit of everybody, because everybody doesn't appease to everything. Yeah. But if we got a little bit of everything for everybody when they come, you ain't got no choice to go nowhere else.
0: Right. Straight up.
2: You know what I'm saying? So, it was a great event. Like, of course, Little Rock Diamond Shufflers, Blazers, Clean.
0: Come on.
2: Popped it.
0: Popped
2: it.
4: You know what I'm saying?
2: We let the babies come in and do the freestyle for
4: it. Loved it.
0: They went crazy.
2: And they went crazy on that. Majorette Mayhem. They went crazy on that. But them babies that did that thing out there, I love to see it. I love to see the enthusiasm, and I just hope that what we're doing, they see it and continue to, like, follow in that. Like, you don't got to stop. It don't matter how old you are. You don't got
0: to
2: stop.
0: Straight up, whether you're going to college with it, you know what I'm saying? Yep. You know what I'm talking
2: collegiate
0: about?
2: With it, whether you, whatever you want to do, professional, whatever you want to do is possible. You don't got to stop because you turned 18. You know what I'm saying?
0: Straight up, it don't stop there. Yeah, straight up. You know what I'm saying? Lil Rock got it real bad about trying to make people stop dancing after 18.
4: Like you're too old to bust a move. You know what I'm saying?
2: We dance if y'all got to realize they like, you ain't working.
4: You understand, but this is my work.
2: I get a check. That ain't work.
0: They like, you're having too much good time.
2: You're having too much fun.
0: Too much fun.
2: I don't have fun at work. That sound like
4: you ain't supposed to have fun at work.
2: That sound like a PP to me. You want me to teach you some moves? Teach some moves.
0: Look, as far as they're concerned, they like the young folks. Y'all finessing.
2: Mm-hmm.
0: Y'all finessing.
2: Well, come let me show you how to finesse. Classes? Yeah, come on with it.
0: Straight up. Now, we also got a chance to experience you down there in Memphis with Memphis Finest Line Dance Crew. Shout out to Jackie Bang.
2: Yes.
0: Luau Day Party.
4: Indeed.
0: You know what I'm saying?
2: Man, let me tell y'all, that was, I'm not going to say probably, that was my first event out with Little Rock Diamond Shufflers. And I was like, I should have been. I need to go ahead and get with the get right. Like, everybody was so welcoming. But y'all had already set such a good bar for us. So when we went there, they was expecting it. They were looking for it.
0: Yeah.
2: You know what I'm saying? And the love was there. I had such a good time. It had me amped for the other one that, you know what I'm saying? So that first experience there at the luau that I had, and then we got a chance to get out and show our stuff, the Buck 10 Shuffle and all of that good jazz and how they just reacted to it. I was like, okay. You know what I'm saying? Like, there is a lot of things to learn. Just wherever you go, whether you're doing ballet, whether you're footworking, whether you're booking, there's an etiquette to everything. And you have to learn the etiquette to line dancing. But once you do get into that, you tap into the etiquette of it, it's beautiful. It's amazing. It's so much fun. You can let your hair down. You can let your locks down. You can let your bald head blow in the wind. It's a good time. It's just a good time. Like, for real, you don't want to think about nothing. You don't want to worry about your problems. You just go in there. You hear them line dance songs. You see all the people up. You like, I'm about to get in the groove.
0: It's time.
2: I'm about to groove it out.
4: Oh, yeah.
2: I'm about to groove it out. But, yeah, the Aloha was very fun. I got to put on little skirts, and it was a good time. It was a good time. Memphis showed us love, and but Memphis always showed us love. But Memphis showed us
4: most
2: love.
4: Definitely,
0: yeah.
2: And it was much appreciated. Like, I had a great time.
0: It's a real deal Mid South thing.
4: Oh yeah,
0: it's a real deal Mid South thing.
2: I love that connection. I love it.
0: You know what I'm saying? From Little Rock to Memphis, from Memphis to Little Rock. You know what I'm saying? We really, really. You know what I'm saying? We hit the jump rope for you. Y'all remember we did the jump rope?
2: We jump rope them crazy.
4: I'm talking about to the point that they just like, oh, we got to get out here and do it.
2: They want
4: to
2: learn it.
4: You know what I'm saying? We got to get out here and try it.
2: They want to learn it, but we went down there and showed for the town, though.
4: We did.
2: The kick snap, we be doing all of that. Yeah. You know what I'm saying? Like, putting on for the town, man. Like, a lot of people don't understand that when that stuff came out, that was our crank era. You know what I'm saying?
4: If you weren't there to catch this type of substance and to actually catch
2: show
4: this type of vibe
2: and stuff, like
4: you missed it.
2: It's a real town type of thing. Like, I don't even gotta know you like that. But if you was at the rink and you see me doing shoulders back,
4: we could be years later, right?
2: Oh. And we could be at a party, and you like, oh no, I know that. That's that town.
0: Nobody else
2: do that but the town. Let me go play with my people. Woo! You know what I'm saying?
0: Speaking of, you remember when we hit that joint at the session 3?
4: Come on now, that's the Jiggly League. Shout out to my Jiggly League. They jumped in, they stepped back. We like that.
2: Because it's a vibe.
4: You know what I'm saying?
2: It's a real live vibe. Like you feel it.
0: You know what I'm saying?
2: You don't need to kick my feet up.
4: For real.
0: Come on now. Come on now. For real. Straight like that. Man, look at here, man.
2: I love that they're comfortable enough to do that. Because guess what? I don't know how to do that Memphis jukin, but I'm going to jump in it. So I'm glad. Feel the love to jump in it with us, because you know what I'm saying? I love it.
4: You're going to jump in and try to do it too, right?
2: I'm sure Lee.
4: Yeah. Show the love. We definitely going to try to show it back.
2: I'm definitely going to show it back, baby.
0: So let me ask you this now. Who your top five line dancers?
2: All right. Top five line dancers. So I'm going to go ahead and start with Rick Silver. You know who Rick Silver is?
0: Rick Silver? I've heard of him.
2: He's the creator of the Electric Slide.
0: Come on.
2: I got to give it up for the pioneers like that, because we started off the Electric Slide.
4: Oh, yeah.
2: Even though line dances dates back to way before, this style, this culture, it evolved into this, and this man was one of the first people to really kind of do it for our culture.
4: Absolutely.
2: You know what I'm saying? Rick Silver's going to be my first one.
0: Okay.
2: I got to, because this one got me in a chokehold. Joe Thompson.
0: Now, who is that?
2: Joe Thompson is the creator of the Tamia line dance.
0: Come on now, Joe Thompson.
2: Okay.
0: Come on, Joe. The streets in a chokehold.
2: Yeah, Tamia line dance got me in a chokehold. I love that one. So I had to put him on there because I loved it. Okay.
0: Yeah.
2: Now, the next person is just like, these are creators, okay?
0: Right.
2: I don't take nothing from somebody that can really get out there and do it. But these are the creators, so I'm going to give them props.
0: For sure.
2: So I got to give props to Aloha Peasy for the Buck 10 Shuffle. Got to. Creator.
0: Me?
2: You?
0: Little old me?
2: Got to.
0: Hey.
2: Got to.
0: Oh,
2: got
0: man,
2: to.
0: Y'all going
2: to
0: make me. Come on, Peasy.
2: Got to. Creators. I'm always give my creators they love, because I'm a creator.
4: You got it. You did it.
0: Come on.
2: You did.

0: Is none
1: on, tell
0: other
1: the
0: than Mr. Freeze himself.
1: Come on,
2: oh,
1: man.
2: Look on me.
0: Ain't ever seen him step. If you ain't never seen him dance, he got a smoothness to him, and you need to catch on. Okay, I love everything smooth, and of course,
1: Lad but not Lee.
0: Mickey V-Ray.
1: Come on now, sis.
0: Cause I'ma bet on me every time.
1: Streams.
0: Period. Buck in this thing. Stop playing. I'ma bet on me every time.
3: I know what it sounds like when.
0: But yeah, now that's my top five for real. I gotta give it up because it's like that's the beginning. That's my people. My, you know what I'm saying. They say you better stand for some of your five for anything, and I stand for this USV.
3: Facts.
0: I stand for it. So, yeah. And who else gonna do it better? If you think you can do it better, battle me.
1: Come on. Come on now.
3: I ain't seen like saw them lights.
1: We ain't seen no lights. Just in case y'all forgot the number, you know what I'm saying? That's
3: 501-433-0088.
1: I said that's
3: 501-433-0088.
1: Hey. And I ain't heard nothing.
3: Nothing.
1: I ain't seen no lights blinking or nothing.
0: They know I'm the face of the city.
3: I ain't got no ring.
0: Come on.
1: Queen of the USD.
0: Crazy. Hey,
1: come on now.
0: Stamp it, take it to the bank.
1: Take it to the bank.
0: And one more time. If you want to take my spot, battle me.
1: Straight like that. Y'all know how we do it in the dance world, baby.
3: Yeah, for real.
1: Y'all know how we do it in the dance world, baby. We ready to leave it all on the floor. We ready to leave it all on the floor and let you know how it go.
3: Yeah.
0: Period. Like big facts. Man?
1: Big old facts. Now, check this out. Where can the people find you? Before you tell us where the people can find you, now, I want you to tell the young folks this, because there's plenty of young folks listening. We had 100,000 watts all over the state. You know what I'm saying? So there's plenty of young folks listening. Before we close out and you tell them where to be able to find Mickey V. Ray, what is it that you want to leave with the youth pursuing professional dance?
0: If you want to do it, do it. Everybody's path is not going to be the same. Pay attention. You're never too big to learn. And I don't care how much experience you think you have. Always be open-minded. Always be open-minded and don't be fearful. You cannot be fearful. But if it's what you want to do, it has to be what you want to do. And you cannot be easily persuaded. Stay to it. What y'all say now? Stand on business.
1: Stand on it.
0: Cannot be scared. Stand on business. And bet on yourself every time. Because if you don't, who will?
1: Right.
0: So that's just do it. Don't be scared. Believe in yourself. And do not think that you're ever too big to learn.
1: Straight up. Hey. Now that's a word.
3: Yeah.
1: You can do it.
0: You can do it.
1: Waterboy style, you know?
0: Hey.
1: For real. Now, where can the people...
0: When I say, I know I can.
1: And you know it ain't no shovel like the butt tin. Shovel like
0: the butt tin.
1: Shovel don't stop. You know what I'm saying?
0: Okay. First, you can find me on Tubi and Amazon Prime. My movies, check me out.
1: Now, wait a minute. What's the name of the movie? Tell the people the movies.
0: Yes, you guys. Tubi and Amazon Prime. The first movie is Be Careful What You Wish For. I am the main character in that movie. You will see my picture on the front when you go to Tubi or Amazon Prime. And the 4 is the number 4. So be careful what you wish for. And then the next one is going to be Nice Guys Finish Last. That was produced. Well, both movies was produced by people here straight out of Arkansas, Little Rock. That is a great film as well. So Nice Guys Finish Last and Be Careful What You Wish For. If you want to go back to BET, you can catch me in the Bobby Brown film too, but you know, hey, whatever.
1: Go ahead, let them know where to find you now.
0: Social media, Instagram, it's Mickey V. Ray. 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Facebook, Instagram, Snap, TikTok, YouTube, Mickey V. Ray. And the way you spell it is M-I-K-I-V-R-A-I. Just like that.
1: One more time for the people.
0: M I

0: K-I-V-R-A-I.
1: Straight like that.
0: Boom.
1: Straight like that.
0: On all platforms. Type it in. I promise you, it's going to be me. I'm one of a kind.
1: Like that.
2: Straight like that.
1: You know what I'm saying? You know we want to give a big shout out to our sponsors. You know
2: got
1: what I'm saying?
2: Got to.
1: That's Creative Minds Incorporated.
2: Yes. Your tar, shout
0: yes.
2: out.
0: Yes, big shout out.
1: You know what I'm saying? Ugly Mike's Records.
2: Yeah.
0: Townie.
2: Mr. Mike.
1: Killed him.
2: Man.
0: Townie.
1: Bernard Davy Productions.
2: Hey, shout out, mm-hmm. Big Bro.
1: Mm-hmm. Mr. Mixer. Break Bread Conglomerate.
2: BBC.
1: Mm-hmm.
2: Shout out to the guys.
1: Shout out to the guys. You know what
2: Come
1: I'm
2: on,
1: saying?
2: Come on, man.
1: And you know, because if anybody know, Fools,
2: Fools
1: No Clothes.
2: No.
0: Period.
2: You know what
0: Poppy.
2: I'm saying?
1: Fools,
2: hey,
1: no
2: shout out to Fools No, man.
1: You know what I'm saying? So, you know, you right. heard it here live at 100,000 watts.
2: Huh?
1: Huh? From the queen of the USD herself. Look like Diamond Scheffler.
2: Yeah.
1: Book, book, book.
0: All around entertainment. Y'all better know what it is.
2: Come on now.
1: For real, man.
0: Can't say Lil Rock Dance without saying Mickey V. Ray, and that's what it is. I stand on it.
1: Come on now.
0: I stand on it.
1: So when you bring yourself to the town, you better know how it's going down. You know what I'm saying?
0: You need dancers, you need models, you need some people, hit me up. Don't make it hard on yourself. I got connects throughout the whole town. Whatever you need.
1: Now, is there anything you want to, you know, tell the people about anything coming up? I don't know. Any type of little secrets you want to hint the radio station to?
0: Well, one big secret I'm going to give, because, you know, y'all the fam.
1: Come on now.
0: So I'm going to pop it out.
2: No, let's tell
0: them. There is a certain house that is coming back.
1: There's a certain house coming back.
0: Certain house is coming back in 2024.
1: Okay.
0: Yeah. Mm. Yeah, there's a certain house that's coming back in 2024. Also, stay tuned for...
2: Am I invited to the house?
0: You're always invited to the house.
1: Does the house got good decorations?
0: The house has amazing decorations.
2: Oh, they're glittery and shiny and sparkly.
0: Oh! It got a little curves in it, too.
2: It's okay. Enough. We ain't gonna give you no more.
0: Yeah. Also, stay tuned for the new basketball season schedule that's coming up, 2024. Season starts in March, Little Rock Lightning. Y'all need to get out there and support the town. Arkansas has a basketball team. Let's get on it. Let's support it. Let's do it. Like, why not?
2: Man, shout out to the team.
1: No doubt about it. No doubt about it. You know what I'm saying? Y'all know we're coming to the top of the hour.
2: Yeah.
1: You know what I'm saying? And we had an amazing interview with Mickey V.
2: It's always a great time with the queen.
0: Period.
1: Straight up now. Queen of the USD.
3: King of the USD.
1: You know what I'm saying? You're not in the streets of dance.
2: Yeah.
1: Straight up. You know what I'm saying? Popping the hottest dance music here on the United Streets of Dance.
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3: 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The ribbon cutting takes place Thursday, August 20th at 2 p.m., with the grand opening celebration continuing until 6 p.m. The bookstore is located at 405 President Clinton Avenue, connected to the first floor of the Bobby L. Roberts Library. Library Square Books will feature used books and related merchandise, and CALS plans to resume its community used book sale later this year. 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
1: 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And you can, I think it'll leave a note if you want to get one of the package updates, summer pledge drive, what do we call it? Things you get, the bundles of gifts for your pledge. 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You can do it for $5 a month, auto draft. You can be a volunteer here, you know. If you want to talk to anybody in the office during the day, call 501-372-6119. Maybe you can have a show too. All the DJs here are volunteer. Most everyone's volunteer. And we have a great manager, Charles Ray. And shout out to Wade Rathke. I almost said Raid Wathke, who was the first basically dude that I presented the show to back in 2018 and got approved by him and John Kane. May John Kane rest in peace. I need to be playing music for you, and I hope you had a great day. This is a very Friday, Thursday for me. Have my kids this weekend. One of my oldest sons starts 11th grade Monday, and then I got a text while I was at work a couple days ago, and it said, "Hey, Dad." It's from Spencer. He's 14. I said, "Yeah." It usually means they want something and planning for the weekend or whatever. He said, "Hey, do you have room on your playlist this week for me to request a song?" And I said, "No, go ahead. Anything for my son." And this is what he requested. A great band. Love this band. I've been a fan for a long time. And this song's called Baggy Trousers. The band is Madness. Gray Matter Radio, it's every Thursday 9 to 11.

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I thought I had the technical difficulties fixed after last week, but apparently I'm going to have to purchase some new equipment. 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All right. Next, we start off with Madness Baggy Trousers, and this is called The Headmaster Ritual by nobody else other than The Smiths.

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granddaddy now.

0: All right, that was a band called Granddaddy with a song called Now It's On. I played this for my son earlier today, and he said that it's on his playlist on his playlist. So that goes out to Asher. Granddaddy is a really cool band. I wanted to mention a show that's coming up tomorrow night at Vino's. Shoplift is having a CD release show, and it's going to be Shoplift with the new AD, and that's the with two E's, the new AD, and Chainsaw Lassie. I've played all three of them on Gray Matter Radio several times, and I think you'll dig them. It's going to be $10 at the door, all ages, all the time at Vino's, Friday, August the 7th. The doors open at 7, so if you get a chance, go to Vino's and you can hear kind of some local alternative rock and roll, and I think you might dig it. So tell them Marge sent you. And did I mention one of my favorite bands is the Kinks? Well, I got a lot of favorite bands too.
1: Last night, a DJ saved my life.
0: Oh, I'm gonna save it tonight too. Shout out to Adrian of Das Gift. I mean, yeah.

All right, that is a band called The Warlocks, Shake the Dope Out. Before that, You Really Got Me by The Kinks. Now, this next song is by The Psychedelic Furs. It's called The Ghost in You, and I liked it. I like all Psychedelic Furs songs, but it wasn't one that I listened to all the time. I just kind of didn't give it enough attention. Then Robin Hitchcock of Robin Hitchcock and the Egyptians, and earlier of Soft Boys, did an acoustic cover of this song, and it really changed it. I mean, I listened to the lyrics more and the melody, and it's just weird that an acoustic, and I learned it, I learned how to play the acoustic version, and I played it live here at late night one night. Some of you might have caught it. It's just weird. Music's always the same recording, but you hear it differently sometimes over the years. Thanks for tuning in to KABF 88.3 FM, the voice of the people. It's Pledge Drive. 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

All right, this next band is called Cage the Elephant. They have a new album out, but this song is called Come a Little Closer. And they do cut time in the part of the song, and then there's a strange bridge that's different. It could be three songs in one. Check it out. Did I mention kabf.org for pledge is tax deductible secure? I couldn't remember if I did or not.

All right, once again, from Arkansas, Hall, that was Sonic Fuzz, You're a Star and I'm No Fun. This one is a new one by Twin Tribes called Cauldron of Thorns. Twin Tribes is a duo that is from Brownsville, Texas, I believe, right across from Mexico.

All right, that's a new one from Twin Tribes, Cauldron of Thorns. This next one goes straight out to my Aunt Tammy, and this was released on this. It was the second Van Halen album, I believe. It was just called Van Halen 2, or Roman numeral 2, or 11, or Spanish would be Once, but I digress. 1979 when this came out, and it's got to have more cowbell. 1979, April of 79. It's crazy. Here's Van Halen.

All right, once again, that was Van Halen from the album Van Halen 2, Dance the Night Away. Nothing like some old Van Halen. Now, this next song, if I had you guess what year it was released, I think even I would get it wrong. This just came out less than a month ago, 2026. This is a song called If I Let You by the Womack Sisters. This goes to Lee.

Brand new song. Brand new song alert from the Womack Sisters. W-O-M-A-C-K. If I Let You. This next song is by a band you might not have heard before. And they are called Mitch Ryder and the Detroit Wheels. This is called Baby Jane, Momo Jane.

Hi, this is Andrew Morgan of Little Rock. One of the most enduring, innovative ideas behind community radio is that listeners like yourself will voluntarily support it. At KBF, we are constantly amazed and grateful that listeners feel so strongly about our programming that they will support it during and even after Pledge Drive. We hope that our service to you will continue to provide Arkansas with diverse programming found nowhere else in the state, and support keeps that going. Thank you to everyone that has and will call in with a pledge.

0: If billionaire barons of AI wonder why they are so despised, let me help them understand the moral core of their greed today on Hightower's Radio Lowdown. Not that it matters, but sometimes I wonder if the potentates of artificial intelligence ever wonder why they've become so despised. I doubt it, since introspection doesn't seem to be in the DNA of hubristic AI demagogues like Bezos, Musk, and Zuckerberg. Nor are they programming such qualities into their superintelligent bots. So let me help them see themselves. First, today's eruptions of public hatred toward them are not, as they want us to believe, just petty jealousy by people who want to be like them. Really? Be like Musk? His ugliness is not just skin deep. It emanates from his inner core. Such aloof AI profiteers have sparked a nationwide prairie fire of anger by plundering local water supplies, farmland, electric power, and tax subsidies. They're callously treating our communities as nothing more than a series of financial transactions for them to consummate. But people's rebellion is not merely about monetary prices and property. Fundamentally, it's fueled by corporate elites' total disregard for the basic human value of fairness. Even preschool children comprehend the moral implication of "that's not fair." The corporate gold rush to an AI future is not about the mystical possibilities of technology, but old-fashioned greed. Moneyed elites are grabbing more profits and control, and there's nothing fair about either. This is Jim Hightower saying the spreading rebellion against AI arrogance is raising a politically explosive moral question. Who the hell elected you selfish screw-ups to dictate our future? Musk and company say they don't even believe in democracy. So why would we the people let them remake society in their totalitarian image? To join your local rebellion, go to jimhightower.com/datacenters. The Hightower Radio Lowdown is made possible by you subscribers to Jim Hightower's Lowdown on Substack. 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
1: 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The Central Arkansas Library System will hold the grand opening and ribbon cutting for Library Square Books, a new used bookstore in downtown Little Rock. The ribbon cutting takes place Thursday, August 20th at 2 p.m., with the grand opening celebration continuing until 6 p.m. The bookstore is located at 405 President Clinton Avenue, connected to the first floor of the Bobby L. Roberts Library. Library Square Books will feature used books and related merchandise, and CALS plans to resume its community used book sale later this year. Before the grand opening, the bookstore will also have preview hours during Second Friday Art Night on Friday, August 14th from 5 to 8 p.m. and Saturday, August 15th from noon to 4 p.m. Regular bookstore hours.
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6: 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I'm here every Thursday 9 to 11. My name is Shane Gray. Shane with a Y, Gray with an A. I'm on Facebook. Come check it out. There's also, we're on Instagram and Facebook and Teeter Totter, the app formerly known as Onk. Have you ever been called an 80s mixtape boy? I have.
7: I have come here to chew bubblegum and kick ass. And I'm all out of bubblegum.
8: Oh, shit.

All right, that was Devo, which is short for De-Evolution. That band got together in 1973, so that makes them, what, 53 years old? Music. This next band's called Ecstasy. It's called That's Really Super, Supergirl.

Next up is a band from Little Rock, Arkansas, a punk rock band that did pretty well, moved to California for a while. Awesome guitar player, Steve Schmidt, shout out to him. This is Cheena Horde. The song's called Undone and Over.

All right, once again, Seven Seas by Echo and the Bunnymen. Next up is Arkansas boy. Arkansas boy. His name's Adrian James. He's got an outfit called Das Gift. And this song, I believe, is pronounced Donemu. In parentheses, it's Last Dance. This is Adrian James of Das Gift. Time to put your headphones on and listen in 3D.

Can you dig it? I knew that you could. That was Adrian James of Das Gift, a song that translates to Last Dance. Beautiful man. Check this out. The next song is called Dreams, and the name of the band is the Kool-Aid Electric Company. Hope you like it. 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

Off their album Random Noises and Organized Sounds, that was the Kool-Aid Electric Company with a song called Dreams. And on the other side of the mountain, you're about to hear a song called Rear View by Arkansas, right here out of Arkansas. I think you're gonna like it. I'm putting it in your pipe now, smoke it. I believe this is a new album called Horizon Never Dies by Arkansas. And the song again is called Rear View.

All right, once again, that's Arkansas, Arkansas. The album is Horizon Never Dies, and that's one of their new songs, Rear View. Next up is Jawbox with a song called Savory.

Man, the early and mid-90s were something else. That was Jawbox with the song Savory. Next up is Arkansas Hall's own Mammoth Caravan. These guys are from Little Rock, Arkansas, and they will rock your tusk off. They've played several shows recently. Always bring it. And they're strong, and they're cuddly, and they're just good old boys. Never meaning no harm. This song is a new one by Mammoth Caravan. It's called Marijuana's Theme.

0: All right, boys and girls, that was Mammoth Caravan with their song Marijuana Knots Theme. Looks like they got a new album out, at least new music. I don't know, people release albums anymore. It seems like more of a singles crowd. It's sad when you crack yourself up and you know it's not funny. That's pretty pathetic, right? Anyway, how'd you like that? Mammoth Caravan. Those guys are really cool. Hearts of Gold. And I see them playing with all types of band. And I think that to help at least Little Rock, preferably all of Arkansas, come together better as a artistic music scene. And I'm including authors as well. Painters, any kind of art, sculptors, music. Let's tell your friends about littlerockscene.com. It's a website that a guy from Little Rock started many years ago. He now lives in California, but still keeps it up to date more than I pay attention to what's going on. It's amazing. Little Rock Scene has a list from A to Z of every Arkansas band that he knows of. And if you have an Arkansas band, go to littlerockscene.com and let them know what your band is, the band members, the type of music you play, your links, and share that around. What do we have next? Oh, wait, I'm the one doing the show. Next up, for your listening pleasure, who knows?
1: Not going mad, I'm not going mad, I'm not going mad, I'm not going mad.
0: This one goes to Johnny Mac, Summer in a Small Town, by the Cleaners from Venus. I saw Johnny at Vino's the other day with his daughter. What's up, y'all?

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Little Rock, Arkansas, if you ask me. There's a BioWatt campaign. You can get 20 60-second spots. That's a minute. That's 20 minutes total for a $150 pledge. I've always recommended a band with a new album. You can do a little advertisement here with the you can get your word out about your band with the BioWatt campaign. I almost said cafe. Come on and have a cup of coffee. What am I talking about? Okay, the show's going to end around 11 o'clock, and I thank you for joining. I'll try to be here next Thursday. I have one more song, and it's by Pete Shelley. He was one of the members of the Buzzcocks, and it's called Homo Sapien. I hope you enjoy. Hope you enjoy the whole evening. Thanks for hanging out with me on Gray Matter Radio. 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

All right, once again, you've been listening to Gray Matter Radio. Thanks so much for tuning in tonight and every Thursday, 9 to 11. It's Pledge Drive. 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And I appreciate you tuning in, listening. It is Pledge Drive. Don't forget, we're going to remind you. Also, my iPad has crashed that I've used. I was given it. I was lended it. Somebody lent it. 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KABF.org, you can listen live. You can see the calendar. You can read about some of the DJs and things that happen around here. It is a voice of the people. And I guess Escape the Familiar on KABF has a lot of good shows, a huge variety, and it also gets syndicated to several other states. So when you do these, especially the Pledge for Biowatt campaign, it gets heard not only in Arkansas but other places. So with Gray Matter Radio, let's lose your mind and find your soul. I'm going to end off with I Don't Want to Go Down to the Basement by the Ramones.

0: Thanks again for listening to Gray Matter Radio and KADF 88.3 FM, the voice of the people. That, of course, is the Ramones off their debut album, I Don't Want to Go Down to the Basement. And I'm going to share a little music knowledge or half knowledge. The way the Ramones got their name, they said that Paul McCartney used to check in, and he couldn't check into hotels or places in the public under his real name. So he would use the last name Ramone. And so they made the Ramones, and they changed all their last names to Ramone. Be cool if they checked into the Chelsea Hotel and took me on a time machine. Thanks for tuning in again, and I'll see you next Thursday. KABF.org.
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2: This is National Native News. I'm Jill Freitas. The power of a powwow has been described as a collective heartbeat that draws people together. Celebrants often say they feel unity and freedom as they dance in a circle. Those elements are especially vital for those serving time at the Oregon State Correctional Institution in Salem. But as Brian Bull of Underscore Native News and KLCC reports, for one day each year, inmates get to move to the rhythm of a rawhide drum with friends and loved ones. A warning: the story contains mentions of violent crime, suicide, and terminal illness.
3: A soft breeze rustles the frills on Anthony Salazar's regalia. He describes its colors as his wife Stephanie helps with final adjustments.
4: Colors of white, black, red, and yellow, which is the colors of the four directions. All the regalia is connected to nature somehow.
3: Drummers gather in a circle while other dancers fix their bangles and beadwork. A man with a microphone greets the crowd of visitors with a smile.
5: We're so glad that you guys were able to make it. We are about to prepare to do our grand entry.
3: At first, you'd think this was just any other powwow getting underway. However,
4: I'm in here for two counts of murder, and I got life sentence. I've been in 24 years.
3: Salazar, like everyone else preparing to dance or drum, is a lifer at this medium security all-men's prison. An Apache Indian from San Bernardino, he's thrilled to be part of the powwow and that his wife is here.
4: This is actually the first powwow where I've actually dressed up in regalia and I'm going to dance.
6: This is my first one that I've been able to come to. Very fortunate to be here. It means a lot.
3: As dancers gather for the grand entry, a red-tailed hawk soars above. It's a simple but powerful symbol of freedom in a place where guard towers and checkpoints remind everyone this is a prison. MC Sean Jeffers Monroe says it's great having his wife and other loved ones here once a year.
7: My mother was dying of cancer 3 years ago, and I was able to have this ceremony with her in these last rites and be able to say goodbye to her. So this is that one time a year that we get to be together as a community, as a family, and kind of be free in a way.
3: One of the guests for this powwow is Aliza Kaplan, a professor at Lewis and Clark Law School in Portland. She says she and some of her students have been invited to this event about five times.
8: Because we aim to really get to know our clients and what matters to them and see them as more than people who have committed crimes.
3: No one here glosses over the fact that they're behind bars for serious crimes and may not ever step foot beyond the prison gates. But many see the powwow as a way to hold on to tradition and find worth, says inmate Nestor Diaz Miller with the Cow Creek Band of Umpqua.
9: I've dealt with suicidal thoughts and actions in my past, and being able to focus on this neepee, on this sweat lodge, and that drum literally saved my life. It's given me something to believe in, something to hope in.
3: For National Native News, I'm Brian Bull at the Oregon State Correctional Institution in Salem.
2: The Senate Committee on Indian Affairs is advancing several bills aimed at settling tribal water rights and funding water infrastructure across the West. During a legislative hearing last week, senators considered measures affecting the Yavapai Apache Nation of Arizona, the Agua Caliente Band of Cahuilla Indians, and the Pechanga Band of Luiseno Indians in California, along with legislation to strengthen the federal Indian Water Rights Settlement Completion Fund. Supporters say the bills would help fulfill the federal government's trust responsibilities while providing greater certainty for tribal nations and neighboring communities. The measures now await further action by the committee and Congress. I'm Jill Freitas.

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3: Here's a community announcement from KABF 88.3 FM. The Central Arkansas Library System will hold the grand opening and ribbon cutting for Library Square Books, a new used bookstore in downtown Little Rock. The ribbon cutting takes place Thursday, August 20th at 2 p.m., with the grand opening celebration continuing until 6 p.m. The bookstore is located at 405 President Clinton Avenue, connected to the first floor of the Bobby L. Roberts Library. Library Square Books will feature used books and related merchandise, and CALS plans to resume its community used book sale later this year. Before the grand opening, the bookstore will also have preview hours during Second Friday Art Night on Friday, August 14th from 5 to 8 p.m., and Saturday, August 15th from noon to 4 p.m. Regular bookstore hours are Wednesday through Friday, noon to 5 p.m., and Saturday, noon to 4 p.m. More information is available at librarysquarebooks.org. 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
1: This is Moments to Remember, and I'm Henry Louis Gates Jr. The individual who can do something that the world wants done will, in the end, make his way regardless of his race. The words of Booker T. Washington. In 1881, Booker T. Washington founded the Tuskegee Institute in Macon County, Alabama. It was the first black institution of higher learning in the United States to have a black faculty. Booker T. Washington was born in 1856 as a slave in rural Virginia. His mother was a plantation cook, and his father was a white man whom he never knew. In 1872, Washington walked to Hampton Institute in Virginia to study. He graduated with honors in 1875. In 1881, he was recommended by the president of Hampton to start a new school for black people in Alabama. By 1890, he was training 500 African Americans a year in agricultural science on his 500-acre campus. In 1896, he became the first African American to be awarded an honorary degree by Harvard University. In 1940, he was the first African American to appear on a postage stamp. I'm Henry Louis Gates, Jr. Visit our website at Africana.com for more information about African American history and culture. Moments to Remember is a production of North Star Communications, funded by the Corporation for Public Broadcasting.

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1: This is Dementia Coil with Inside Out. They are from Missouri, Berlin.

Yeah, we are in Berlin right now. These four tracks, all from Berlin. Next up is Man 2.0 with Gilead. This is the Stockholm Youth remix out on 9 Records.

0: Okay, we got a track coming up for the lovely DJ Jam It Up, sitting right across from me, making me laugh the whole night. This is a track from the band Soft Crash, features Hayden Kane and Pablo Bozzi. They're from Berlin, Germany. This is called Artificial Tears.
1: Thank you.
0: This is for you.

All right, we're going to take things up a notch. So it's time to get on your feet, if you not already are. All right, first track, this next little set is going to go out to our boy Christian in New Jersey. This is Minuit Machine, I should say, Lion in a Cage from Paris, France.

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4: All right, here we go.

Okay, I have word that everything sounds great. Hope you're feeling good. I'm feeling very good. Welcome to the show. This is The Rhythm Room. Jet Set 917. About to take off.

This track is out on Oss Music. Next up, we have Gerd Jansen again, this time with Cats and Dogs, out on Gerd Jansen's own Running Back label.

got to congratulate you all out there surviving another week in this hellish world. Pat yourselves on the back for that. All right, we're going to stay with Running Back. This track is by Crystal Clear. It's called Piano Banana.

kind of a little New Order Technique vibe going on in this track. Been thinking about that the last couple of days. New Order in 1989. That's the best. Next up is incredible artist Roman Flugel, also on Running Back. Name of this track is called Wow.

shout out to everyone with me on this journey tonight. So far, we have Christian in New Jersey. We've got Shane Gray right here in Little Rock, Arkansas. We got Patrick Dugan representing Fayetteville, Northwest. Who else is out there? Let me know. We're going to move on now to Frankfurt, Germany. Put out on Live at Robert Johnson. This next track is by Llewellyn. It's called The Final Essence.

Okay, I hope you guys are feeling these beats, these rhythms. You can feel a little something in your stomach. We're gonna go back to London now. This is Monkey. It's called Queen of Hearts.

definitely hear Sylvester in that track. Out on Paradiso Records in Belgium, this is Blaze Balda with the Sharp Side.

Okay, next up, a collaboration of Juan McLean and Manpower. They go by the name Juan Power, and this is called Coffee Muse.

want to give a big shout out to my daughter, Alexa, about to turn 20. I'll be celebrating that birthday this weekend, but it's not for a couple more days. A few more days. I want to send these next few tracks out to you. First, coming up right now is Skrillex, Butterflies.

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1: You see me on my own, myself on my own. 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
1: Could transform the way packaging is recycled by requiring manufacturers rather than taxpayers to cover the cost. Nearly a dozen states have been considering similar regulations, and Oregon is about to sign its own version. A federal judge blocked Arkansas's ban on gender-confirming treatments for transgender youth as a lawsuit over the first-in-the-nation state law advanced. A federal judge also blocked Arkansas from enforcing a law that would ban nearly all abortions, a decision that comes as many states are trying to force the issue before the Supreme Court. Amazon workers should be paid for time spent undergoing security checks because they are not a mere trifle and they constitute hours worked under Pennsylvania law, according to a split decision issued by the state Supreme Court. Department of Labor has formally proposed a rule that would pay federal contractors a minimum of $15 per hour. Hilton announced that it would make daily housekeeping optional for most of its U.S. hotels. Marriott is leaving it up to guests to elect their preferred cadence of housekeeping services during their stay. All of which reduces.
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3: I'm E.J. Williams for American Humane. For thousands of years, dogs have been our best friends in our worst times. Today, we're also learning that our best friends, millions of whom are abandoned each year, are often the best medicine when people are facing obstacles. 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

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I'm your host, DJ Mike Check. And tonight's hardcore set will be focusing on new tracks in the fields of jungle, drum and bass, hardcore, breakbeat, electro, and of course, techno. First label stop is Hoover Sound Recordings, run by the artist Sherelle out of London. And this is the Coco Bryce remix of Jitterbug by Samurai Breaks. Here we go.

Okay, next up is an artist you'll probably hear on every hardcore going forward. This next artist is Tim Reaper with the track Make It Real out on Lobster Theremin.

Okay, we have heart number three going out to DJ Flam, who just came up with the idea of sending hearts on Rhythm and Hardcore. I appreciate that. Brilliant idea. This is a track for you. This is the artist you're familiar with, Musique, with Goodbye VIP. Mike Paradinas on Planet Moo. I'm sure you're familiar.

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I really appreciate y'all listening this evening. I'm glad to have an outlet to share these beautiful, haunting sounds with the crew. And as such, this next one goes out to the man who makes it all possible, DJ Michael Martinez. Love you, brother. But I'm DJ Patrick, here representing BV Dub and East of Oceans on the air. You know, Brock has said he's going to shelve this project because the breaks are so unbelievably fast. But Brock, if you're out there listening, man, please keep this project going indefinitely. It means everything to us out here hoping for a better world. This is the Rhythm Room on Voice of the People.

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1: East
0: of Oceans, BB Dub, Earth Household. 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
0: Like, I really do feel like we are being touched by angels here in the studio right now.
1: It's divine. In the way that only music can be. Thank you, Patrick, for sharing this with us.
0: Okay, we got more people to talk. Sam, say your business.
2: Really enjoying the show and the mix tonight. As always, Patrick showing us how it should be done.
1: Love you, Patrick.
2: Wish you were here.
0: DJ Joe.
3: What's up, Patrick? This is a great mix. I know nothing about this music, but I'm completely enraptured, so thank you.
0: DJ John.
4: Patrick, thank you so much for these super jams. It's basically just jam after jam after jam after jam and just keeps getting more sick. Like every song just keeps getting sicker and sicker. So I never heard you before, but I'll definitely check you out again. So thank you.
0: That's what's up. That is what is up. Here we go. Next.
1: We're just getting started.
0: San Francisco. No, it's about to go crazy. All right, let's do this.

Right. That last one was called Safe Harbor, out on Legendary Dance label RNS Records. And, you know, I kind of struggled for what perfume to pair with us tonight. But, of course, it's Eternity, with its conjuring of the ocean and, you know, both its advertising and the scent itself, not to mention its name, Eternity, of course. I couldn't pick a better name for this sound. All right, this next track is called 1995 to Forever.

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5: Yes, welcome to the Boom Hour. Hey, everybody. I'm your host, Vinny Boom Boom. This is the Boom Hour. And I appreciate those who gave me some suggestions. We got George, of course, and Cam up in Minneapolis, Lisa Mack, and Mark and Jeff, also in Minneapolis, Anthony at work. So I'm going to get to all of that. But first, let's get to some new Tom Petty from The Wildflowers and All the Rest. That was recently released, stuff that was uncovered that he had recorded during the Wildflower sessions. And yeah, so Mr. Petty's going to kick it off with Somewhere Under Heaven.

0: Yeah.
1: Beautiful stuff there from Mr. Alejandro Escovedo. Loving that. The Crossing album, which came out 2018. Phenomenal stuff from Al. And before that was new music from William Elliott Whitmore. I know George is loving that one. New album, I'm With You. And that was, I believe, last Friday was the release date on that. And just kicking off the hour, as I said, with Mr. Tom Petty and Wildflowers and all the rest, the deluxe edition. And that is new stuff that was from the vaults when he was recording the album Wildflowers. Thank you all for tuning in. Hopefully you're there and on the interweb tuned in as well. Some Minneapolis folks, Kansas, wherever you might be. Appreciate y'all tuning in. As I mentioned, top of the hour, I'm going to do the rest of the show. Bands covering other bands. And so I had fun with that. And lots of folks that contributed as well, giving me some ideas. So let's get right into it with Lydia Lovelace covering Justin Bieber, of all people. And I gotta say, it's pretty effing amazing. So here we go, kicking it off, Lydia Lovelace.

Yes, very dark and creepy. Marilyn Manson covering Eurythmics' Sweet Dreams just in time for Halloween. That request was by George. Thank you, sir. Before that, we had the Melvins covering Paul McCartney and Wings with Let Me Roll It, and then starting that off with Liddy Loveless, Sorry, and Justin Bieber. Gonna get to Anthony's request, my buddy at work, co-worker, my group that I was not aware of, but I'm definitely familiar with the song. Here is My Bubba, Sexual Healing.

Yes, yes. That was International Brunch Mummies, or Brunch Mummies International, as Broadway Bruce likes to refer to them, who's a member of the band. He was the guitar player in Adrenaline OD, different project after that. Anyway, ramble. So that was a Porpoise song. They were covering the Monkees. And then before that was Continental Lovers, my old band, actually. And we were covering East Side Story, which was very early Bob Seger. Bob Seger and the Last Herd, 1966, East Side Story. And what did we have before that? We had Charles Bradley covering Black Sabbath, Changes. And kicking off that little set was My Bubba covering Marvin Gaye's Sexual Healing. That was a request by Anthony. Thank you, sir. Keep the music rolling. I'm doing, the rest of the show is all covers. And here's a request from Tony, one I had not heard. Dwight Yoakam covering Prince, Purple Rain.

Oh, yeah. Double Shot of the Stones. That's Social Distortion covering Under My Thumb. And before that, Devo, Can't Get No Satisfaction. And of course, had the request from Tony. Thank you for that. Dwight Yoakam covering Purple Rain. Never mind. I'm going to shut up, get one more song in before the top of the hour. Here's Lucero covering Slim Dunlap from the get-go. This Cam's request from Minneapolis. Thank you, sir.

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3: This is Wade Rathke with the Chief Organizer's Report. The latest efforts to gut the CRA. Almost 50 years ago, Congress passed the Community Reinvestment Act, or CRA, seeking to close the door on bank and lender redlining and open up the prospect for home ownership from millions of lower-income families. Acorn used Home Mortgage Disclosure Act, HMDA data, and the CRA to negotiate agreements with banks that made billions of dollars available to borrowers. Our direct agreements enabled almost 6 million families to buy homes. Similar agreements by other community-based organizations likely moved the total closer to 20 million. Arguably, these acts have been one of the most successful measures ever passed by Congress to create wealth for lower-income families through home ownership. There's a problem, though, and it's been a big one. Banks and their trade associations, even while claiming to abide by the law and not discriminate, have always bridled at the regulations and any accountability on their lending. This has allowed persistent attempts to erode the protections of the Act and allow banks to avoid oversight and regulations. Predictably, in the age of Trump, recently the FDIC, Federal Deposit Insurance Commission, and the OCC, Office of the Comptroller of the Currency, have requested public comment on new proposed regulations. Importantly, the Federal Reserve did not join in their proposal, and by the Act, it is the Federal Reserve that supervises CRA and any breaches of the law. It's hard to see anything positive in the proposal. The only justification seems to be the banks beating on the drum of deregulation and claiming they're unable to keep their numbers and file the reports on their borrowers. The proposal aims to raise bank asset size thresholds to $1 billion, exempts more institutions from data reporting, and narrows exam focus to just lending. From their press release, it seems that only banks with $10 billion in assets would continue to have to provide the full range of data. Narrowing the focus to simple lending also relieves banks from being involved in community development where they operate and reduces any commitment to facilitate home ownership or affordable housing. There's a long list of adverse impacts on this proposal. Advocates suspect this is an effort also to litigate issues to have the courts further gut the CRA. Estimates on the size requirements alone take more than 400 banks out of separate evaluations of their branch activity, and more than 800 would estimate any evaluation of their community development efforts. In Louisiana, for example, where more than 60 banks are now evaluated on this matrix, the number would plummet to only 32. Embedded in the OCC-FDIC proposal is also the prospect that they aren't finished and would prefer to have the full package of oversight based on $30 billion, not even the $10 billion they're proposing now. The fact that the Federal Reserve is not part of this may be our best, though fragile, hope in blocking the evisceration of the CRA at many levels. The claim that banks don't want to collect this data on their lending falls apart on simple common sense. every bank to simply stay in business, keeps and maintains data on all of their loans from A to Z. This whole effort is simply about them not having government regulators review the data to assure there's no discrimination or obligations of banks to serve the community where they're collecting the deposits. It should also be a universal rule that what is good for banks is bad for the rest of us. Gutting CRA is a return to the redlining 50s. Every effort needs to be made to block this attempt to kill the act. This is Wade Brenske. For questions or comments, www.chieforganizer.org. You take it from here to there.
4: 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And join the hug man. Jody, give me a hug. Love.
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0: Here's a community announcement from KABF 88.3 FM. The Central Arkansas Library System will hold the grand opening and ribbon cutting for Library Square Books, a new used bookstore in downtown Little Rock. The ribbon cutting takes place Thursday, August 20th at 2 p.m., with the grand opening celebration continuing until 6 p.m. The bookstore is located at 405 President Clinton Avenue, connected to the first floor of the Bobby L. Roberts Library. Library Square Books will feature used books and related merchandise, and CALS plans to resume its community used book sale later this year. Before the grand opening, the bookstore will also have preview hours during Second Friday Art Night on Friday, August 14th from 5 to 8 p.m. and Saturday, August 15th from noon to 4 p.m. Regular bookstore hours are Wednesday through Friday, noon to 5 p.m. and Saturday, noon to 4 p.m. More information is available at librarysquarebooks.org. 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

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This is KBF 88.3 FM, 5:18 in the morning time. We're located 2101 South Main Street in Little Rock, Arkansas, playing nothing but the best in traditional gospel music. Good morning to all of my friends across the state of Arkansas, those who feel that they are locked up, but with God, you're never locked out. Good morning to you. Did you listening to the little lamb that I am? Brother Mo, that's it. That's all. I say that because I'm humble and I will obey. Now, last week I couldn't speak. I was a little under the weather, but I did my best to come in and play nothing but the best in traditional gospel music. This week, and we are going through a pledge drive. Those of you who are listening in this early, call in and make your pledge. The number is area code 501-433-0088. We on that station all the way to the left of your radio dial, playing nothing but the best in traditional gospel music. Hey, he's coming again. So get ready. Get ready. Get ready. God is coming. His son is coming back. And have you got it? This is coming. I'm going to send this out to Brother Bubba down there. This is the only one I got a letter, a few words. Woo! It's a lot of words. Brother Bubba, you know you want to recognize everybody you can with the time. I appreciate that. You're listening to the little lamb that I am, Brother Mo. And I want to tell you from the bottom of my heart, I appreciate these kind words from you and whoever else. Hope you put them together. But I say, I believe God put it on your heart to put this out there. And guess what, Brother Bubba? That's your little light. You know, don't feel that God don't hear you because of where you are at right now. He hear you. Keep praying until your prayer go through. And all the time, remember, even at your darkest hour of your life, keep the faith. Are you listening to me? Are you listening to me, Bubba? Let me tell you something about Bubba. I know another Bubba. He was from the Ozark Hills of Arkansas. And it was a creation that I put together. And he was some kind of character. But he was a loving man that believed in God. He had some obstacles to jump in, but he never turned around. But somehow he disappeared. But anyway, here's another Bubba. Bubba Fudge. I can't get rid of them Bubbas. But anyway, I'm finna send this out to you, Bubba. Have you got it? Listen.

Yes, have you got it? Good morning to you. It's a blessing to be in this house alive, because there's so many that didn't wake up this morning, and there's a lot that won't make it till this afternoon. But when you put your hand in God's hand, allow Him to hold your hand while you travel or navigate down this road of life. He said, you may walk through the shadow of death, but He said, don't fear no evil, for I am with you. Good morning to you. This is KABF 88.3 FM, the voice of the people. Now I'm gonna roll on. Soon as the time comes, and it goes like this. Well, this goes out for the friends of Brother Bubba Furious this morning.

Yes, Dr. Jesus, he'll make everything all right. Let me tell you, I got to do a CD release single to it from Minister John Humphrey. Why do we treat the Lord so bad? It's going to be Saturday, September the 19th. 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Pastor Daryl Dandridge, he's the presiding pastor. The worship leader will be none other than Sunday morning gospel host, Brother Jody Love. Now the guest for this fabulous new release, The Gospel Miracles, Voices of Thunder of Ruston, Louisiana, Reverend Richard Lee and the Crowns of Joy. Special guest would be the Racing Brothers of Dumas, Arkansas. Now for information, please contact Mary Jenkins, area code 501-993-1350, or the man himself, John Humphrey, 501-993-4759. Now don't forget, Wade Institute, Music Institute, founding student, enrollment is now open. Start August the 15th. Ages from 6 to 15. Earn certificate of completion upon finishing the course. This is the founder, Ricky D. Wade, the point of contact. The point of contact. There we go, 501-803-7780. Yes, I got another one here. I'm going to do it a little bit later. And we're going to go on and keep rolling on with nothing but the best. Remember, this is a pledge drive time. Well, I didn't get a chance to tell you about it last week. But what I'm going to do is tell you about it today. Here we go, 501-433-0088. Call in and make your pledge. It would be appreciated. It would be used. Remember that the gospel host does not pocket this money. It goes to the operation of KABF. And believe me, it is well needed. It will be used, I believe, to the best of the company's ability within the law of use. And let me tell you, we thank you. We can't thank you enough for what you have done. And also, you still got this 2060-second spot for $150. It's only doing the pledge right now. Also, we have a bundle, KABF bundle. T-shirt, cap, coffee mug is $70, And it got a $10 discount here. According to what I'm reading here. So you call in and make your pledge. If you don't get enough information while I'm on the air, call this number. Here we go, 501-372-6119. And talk to Mr. Charles Ray and give you more information on what's going on. I'm going to do it like this, Teddy. I'm going to roll on. Remember, every code, 501-433-0088. Call in, make your pledge.

Yes, good morning to you. It's a blessing to be here. I know it is. But you know what? I can't thank God enough. I'm going to keep on thanking Him for what He's done and what He's doing. Because without Him, it wouldn't be me. You know, I'm going to give God the praise through His Son, Jesus Christ. The Word said, no one will see the Father but by the Son. That means me too. Now let me roll on. Brother Bubba, you can't run or you can't hide.

Yes, good morning, T. That was a little bit of Al Green. People get ready. The train is coming. And it's coming. I want to say good morning to everybody again. 5:59, 6 o'clock in the morning time at KBF. But out of all that you heard this morning, can you feel it moving in your soul? Let me put this out there to you.

0: This is Wade Rathke with the Daily Voice of the People News Bulletin. Abdul Al-Sayed, a former public health official who harnessed Democratic frustration with the party establishment, narrowly defeated Representative Haley Stevens in Michigan's U.S. Senate primary, setting up a crucial test for progressives in a key battleground state. Arbitration agreements sent to workers aren't arbitration agreements assented to by workers, the Ninth Circuit ruled, rejecting assertions from medical supplies giant Thermo Fisher Scientific that its arbitration-related emails, even if never read, suffice to block a proposed class action. U.S. government is firing the Network for Hope, the nonprofit group that coordinates organ donations in Kentucky, after finding that it tried to pursue organs from critically ill people who are recovering from their injuries. Third Way, a leading centrist Democratic group, revealed a new $15 million effort between now and 2028 to discredit democratic socialism. Reportedly, Iran and Oman have a tentative agreement that vessels heading into the Persian Gulf would transit a channel controlled by Iran and close to its coast. Ships leaving the Gulf would travel on a channel near Oman. Supposedly, they would share any service fees for environmental impact and security. With the protest movement in Kashmir challenging its authority in the region, Pakistan has cracked down on independent reporting by local and foreign media. U.S. Court of Appeals for the District of Columbia upheld an earlier injunction that said the EPA could not terminate $20 billion in climate grants and that the recipient should have access to funds as their case proceeds. TSA is handing over passenger manifests to ICE so it can score them for potential targets, according to people familiar with the matter. Airlines are pushing back on ICE-arrested airports, including barring them from jetways and planes without a judge-ordered warrant. Federal prosecutors review claims that JPMorgan Chase ignored anti-fraud flaws and denied more than $100 million in customer reimbursements. Doctors are concerned that a poll found that roughly a third of adults turned to AI chatbots for health advice and 19% use AI to interpret medical test results. Voice of the People Daily Bulletin presents People's News about action and issues that demand action. This is Wade Rathke, and his bulletin is brought to you by Acorn International, Local 100, Social Policy Magazine, and the Affiliated Media Foundation Movement, AMFM.
1: 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The Central Arkansas Library System will hold the grand opening and ribbon cutting for Library Square Books, a new used bookstore in downtown Little Rock. The ribbon cutting takes place Thursday, August 20th at 2 p.m., with the grand opening celebration continuing until 6 p.m. The bookstore is located at 405 President Clinton Avenue, connected to the first floor of the Bobby L. Roberts Library. Library Square Books will feature used books and related merchandise, and CALS plans to resume its community used book sale later this year. Before the grand opening, the bookstore will also have preview hours during Second Friday Art Night on Friday, August 14th from 5 to 8 p.m. and Saturday, August 15th from noon to 4 p.m. Regular bookstore hours are Wednesday through Friday, noon to 5 p.m. and Saturday, noon to 4 p.m. More information is available at librarysquarebooks.org. 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

0: That sound? That's flowers putting up a fight. Thousands of them. 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

little song I wrote as we were traveling down the highway. So many people are struggling in this season. And it goes

Yes, good morning to you. Good morning to you. That was out of Memphis, Tennessee, the Southern Sons. I want to say good morning to everybody in the sound of my voice this morning. Sometimes it might fade in, fade out. It's 6:41 in the morning time. I tried to pick up on Sister Anna Doak's message she just left. Deshaun Doak's, I think, birthday. Also, and the North Little Rock School District will be open on the 13th of August. So get ready, get ready, get ready. That means you two parents, they're going to be out and about. Look and listen, because the life you save may be your own. Also, want to say good morning to the people that shed in but not shed out. Brother Bubba, appreciate you dropping these few lines. I don't know whether the other ones reply to your lines of communication. But, Brother Bubba, if you can, give a message to some of the other brothers and that you're around. Tell them to drop me a line. The Little Lamb. This address is 2101 South Main Street in Little Rock, Arkansas. KABL. They'll get it to me. Just put attention, Little Lamb, Brother Mo. Anyway, also, this week, next week, going to be pledge drive. So, I didn't get many pledges today. But the thing about it is, I would like to say thank you for the ones that I got. I've still got a little ways to go. But on next week, I'm going to come in hard and heavy, waiting to see what kind of feedback I get from the people that I'm trying to communicate with. But anyway, it's 6:43 in the morning time. Now I'm going to roll on with nothing but the best and traditional gospel music right here, KABL. And it's come from Lee Williams. I think it said, "Come See About Me."

Yes, good morning to you. 6:48 in the morning time, rolling on with nothing but the best and traditional gospel music right here at KBF 88.3 FM, of course. I tell you, the devil's always busy. He's always, seems like me, he on time better than a lot of other people. But God always has a way to get this guy right on out the

Yes, good morning to you. I got about 3 minutes to be on the air here. And I'm going to try to get one more piece in here for you. I doubt it, but time is rolling on. And I got to step aside for Wes in about 2 minutes. I want to say good morning to everybody. God bless you and have a good weekend. Because it's coming. And we gotta move on. So ain't nothing you can do about it. But do the best you can. And for the school districts, they're beginning to open up. North Little Rock will be open, they say, on the 13th of August. I believe Pulaski County will be starting out on Monday. I hadn't got anybody told me about Little Rock, but it's going to open too. So let me tell you, the weather's changing and the kids are going back to school. You get up on time, do right, the right thing on time, and make sure you give God the praise. Good morning to you. God bless you. And that will probably do it for today. We don't know what tomorrow may bring, but just do the best you can as you go today. Keep giving God the praise, no matter what. Sister Dope, God bless you. And I didn't get all of what you told me, but I got Deshaun. I got it in the day that North Little Rock will be opening. That's good news. And happy birthday, Deshaun. And I go off like this. It's been a blessing to be here. Goodbye. Have a great weekend.

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0: I'm Dr. Anthony Lizerwitz, and this is Climate Connections. 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
1: We really love when we're able to plant trees in a space that those students are going to experience again and again. Typically, it's pretty magical. Young people often want to name the tree that they plant.
0: Jonathan Fantasier, who runs the program, says the One Tree Per Child initiative was started in Australia by singer Olivia Newton-John and her friend John Dee. It was brought to Pittsburgh about 10 years ago, and participants have since planted hundreds of trees. Fantasier's team also hosts field trips at their tree nursery and helps students learn to care for trees. 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
1: The best part for me of working with young people who are aware of and concerned about climate change is that we can demonstrably show them something practical that they can do about it.
0: 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To learn more about climate change, visit climateconnections.org.
2: 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The Central Arkansas Library System will hold the grand opening and ribbon cutting for Library Square Books, a new used bookstore in downtown Little Rock. The ribbon cutting takes place Thursday, August 20th at 2 p.m., with the grand opening celebration continuing until 6 p.m. The bookstore is located at 405 President Clinton Avenue, connected to the first floor of the Bobby L. Roberts Library. Library Square Books will feature used books and related merchandise, and CALS plans to resume its community used book sale later this year. Before the grand opening, the bookstore will also have preview hours during Second Friday Art Night on Friday, August 14th from 5 to 8 p.m. and Saturday, August 15th from noon to 4 p.m. Regular bookstore hours are Wednesday through Friday, noon to 5 p.m. and Saturday, noon to 4 p.m. More information is available at librarysquarebooks.org. 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

Control the Morning, your host Wes. Stop, computer, just quit. Man, oh man, this needs to be all adjusted as always. All right, it's 7:10 in the morning. You're listening to Control the Morning, and I am your host, Wes. That was Angemal with Wait For Me, Dan Auerbach, Never In My Wildest Dreams. 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That's what we got here. We got 100,000 watts. That's like as big as you can get with a FM station in this entire country. And we are lucky enough to have this here in Central Arkansas. 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KBF.org. Do it there. We have a great show for you. We already started hearing the next song, Charlotte Cornfield, but we have a lot more. Some Greg Freeman. New music from This Is Lorelei. Rat Boys are coming to town for Harvest Fest. I got a song from them this morning. We're gonna get all the way down into some like new Jim James, a Harvey Danger song. We're gonna get crazy this morning, so let's do it. Pledge.

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1: Control the morning, your host Wes. Music, what you just heard, Rat Boys, Morning Zoo, off of one of their earlier records. As I mentioned before, they are going to be at Harvest Fest. That's free money. That's free 99 right there. Free show, October. It's going to be here before you even know it. Thomas Dolbaum. Coyote is the name of the song. That record I've really been enjoying lately. It just came out a couple weeks ago, and maybe a couple months. But yeah, Thomas Dolbaum, love it. If you're into I Break Chairs by Damian Jurado, you'll love that entire record. Tallest Man on Earth with The Gardener, Greg Freeman with Indu, and Charlotte Cornfield, Hurts Like Heck. Started that set off. It's already 7:32. Have you taken your moment? Have you gone to kbf.org and pledged whatever dollars? One-time pledge, or you can set it up for a monthly pledge. If you want to add us to your budget, we will put it to good use. Also, if you are a business, civic group, or want to get the word out about something, Buy a Watt campaign happens only during pledge drive time. That is 20 60-second spots for $150. That's what's happening, only during the pledge drive. If you want to do that, holler at me. My headphones just keep going out, and it's driving me bonkers. I'll tell you that right now. I'm gonna stop. You're going to go on to KBF when you get to where you're going, if you're driving, or if you're just at your desk or at your house, and you're gonna go to kbf.org, make the pledge there, keep the dream alive. I'm gonna play some music. This is new stuff from This Is Lorelei off of their upcoming record. It's called Billy Came Back. Get it.

0: Morning here on KBF 88.3. That is Driving on 9 by the Breeders off of Last Splash. I didn't realize it was a cover until like a year ago. Been, you know, a huge portion of my life singing that song thinking that they wrote it. But no, Ed's Redeeming Qualities, another Boston, a Boston band from like, I don't know, at least like 3 years before them. Carrie Bradley, who also played in the Breeders, also played in that band. There it is. There's the connection. Harvey Danger, Sad Sweetheart of the Rodeo, That Dog, with the song Minneapolis. Dressy Bessie, If You Should Try to Kiss Her, and starting that set off, This is Lorelei, with Billy Came Back. It's 7:51. Have you pledged yet? Have you pulled out the old phone, gone to kbf.org, and laid it down? Maybe a few dollars, $5, $15, $150. I don't know what you can afford. I don't know your business. But if you do have a few extra dollars to send the way of a organization that brings something truly amazing to Central Arkansas, it's KBF. We do it. We give voice to lots of people. People, that is you. So anyway, I hope that you can make it happen. We would appreciate it. Music. That's one of the things I appreciate. New Case Oates, brand new song from her. Bottom of an Afternoon is the name of the track. And here it is.
1: In the absence of-

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Stuck in sunlight of the moon, your funeral fit the season.

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1: This is National Native News. I'm Jill Freitas. The power of a powwow has been described as a collective heartbeat that draws people together. Celebrants often say they feel unity and freedom as they dance in a circle. Those elements are especially vital for those serving time at the Oregon State Correctional Institution in Salem. But as Brian Bull of Underscore Native News and KLCC reports, for one day each year, inmates get to move to the rhythm of a rawhide drum with friends and loved ones. A warning: the story contains mentions of violent crime, suicide, and terminal illness.
2: A soft breeze rustles the frills on Anthony Salazar's regalia. He describes its colors as his wife Stephanie helps with final adjustments.
3: Colors of white, black, red, and yellow, which is the colors of the four directions. All the regalia is connected to nature somehow.
2: Drummers gather in a circle.

0: powwow where I've actually dressed up in regalia and I'm going to dance.
1: This is my first one that I've been able to come to. Very fortunate to be here. It means a lot.
2: As dancers gather for the grand entry, a red-tailed hawk soars above. It's a simple but powerful symbol of freedom in a place where guard towers and checkpoints remind everyone this is a prison. MC Sean Jeffers Monroe says it's great having his wife and other loved ones here once a year.
3: My mother was dying of cancer 3 years ago, and I was able to have this ceremony with her in these last rites and be able to say goodbye to her. So this is that one time a year that we get to be together as a community, as a family, and kind of be free in a way.
2: One of the guests for this powwow is Aliza Kaplan, a professor at Lewis and Clark Law School in Portland. She says she and some of her students have been invited to this event about 5 times.
4: Because we aim to really get to know our clients and what matters to them and see them as more than people who have committed crimes.
2: No one here glosses over the fact that they're behind bars for serious crimes and may not ever step foot beyond the prison gates. But many see the powwow as a way to hold on to tradition and find worth, says inmate Nestor Diaz Miller with the Cow Creek Band of Umpqua.
5: I've dealt with suicidal thoughts and actions in my past, and being able to focus on this neepee, on this sweat lodge, and that drum literally saved my life. It's given me something to believe in, something to hope in.
2: For National Native News, I'm Brian Bull at the Oregon State Correctional Institution in Salem.
6: The Senate Committee on Indian Affairs is advancing several bills aimed at settling tribal water rights and funding water infrastructure across the West. During a legislative hearing last week, senators considered measures affecting the Yavapai Apache Nation of Arizona, the Agua Caliente Band of Cahuilla Indians, and the Pechanga Band of Luiseno Indians in California, along with legislation to strengthen the Federal Indian Water Rights Settlement Completion Fund. Supporters say the bills would help fulfill the federal government's trust responsibilities while providing greater certainty for tribal nations and neighboring communities. The measures now await further action by the committee and Congress. I'm Jill Freitas.

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2: 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Nothing but respect. 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

Brian Prothero with Pinball. I love that jam. For that, Jim James at the end of last hour, off of his upcoming solo record, Come Again is the name of the track, Painted Shrines with Gone, and Case Oates, Bottom of an Afternoon. It is 8:10 as of right now, and we have 50 minutes left of tunes to play for you. Thanks for being here. Thanks for supporting the station. It is Pledge Drive time. Your chance to pledge. Pledge it up. 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And support the things you love here in Central Arkansas. Things that matter to you. It's, you know, your chance to throw a few dollars. 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You can call me, and we can talk it out, 433-0088. That's area code 501-433-0088. But, you know, the best spot is the old www, the old internets. That's the easiest way to do it. We got music. That's right. That's why you're here. Adrian Quesada, off of his most newest. What in the world am I talking about? His newest record. Then we got some Womack Sisters. That record's coming up in a week or so. Very excited about it. Let's just get to it. You don't want to hear me just go on and on anymore.

0: 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The Central Arkansas Library System will hold the grand opening and ribbon cutting for Library Square Books, a new used bookstore in downtown Little Rock. The ribbon cutting takes place Thursday, August 20th at 2 p.m., with the grand opening celebration continuing until 6 p.m. The bookstore is located at 405 President Clinton Avenue, connected to the first floor of the Bobby L. Roberts Library. Library Square Books will feature used books and related merchandise, and CALS plans to resume its community used book sale later this year. Before the grand opening, the bookstore will also have preview hours during Second Friday Art Night on Friday, August 14th from 5 to 8 p.m. and Saturday, August 15th from noon to 4 p.m. Regular bookstore hours are Wednesday through Friday, noon to 5 p.m. and Saturday, noon to 4 p.m. More information is available at librarysquarebooks.org. 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
1: Control the morning. Music, you just heard Hermanos Gutierrez with Eos del Sol. Karate Boogaloo has a new one coming out. That track is called Wet Day Timetable. The Womack Sisters, If I Let You, and Adrian Quesada with Contra el Sol, Hasta la Luna. Yeah, 826. Alabama Shakes, they're back. Back and stronger than ever. I got a new one from them. Then we're going to get some Fruit Bats, and then we're going to get... It's going to keep going from there. I promise. Pledge time is happening, too. I promise that. KABF.org. My voice cracks. KABF.org. Go there. You can listen there. You can pledge there. It's all online. That's what the kids are calling it. And you can just you can go there and make it all happen. 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And you know, there's other people who are listening online from not in this community, but you are part of this community because you're here. 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Okay, pledge. Alabama Shakes. It's called I Feel Hope Coming. I do. I feel it.

what a set. Control the Morning, your host Wes. That right there is Delta Spirit with Trash Can. Before that, Rogue Wave, Bird on the Wire, Rah Rah Riot, Dying is Fine, Born Ruffians with that

fun one, Hummingbird. Maps and Atlases with Pigeon. Fruit Bats, A Lingering Love. And I Feel Hope Coming by Alabama Shakes. You can always tell when Tony comes into the studio because I suddenly have a gigantic set because we start talking about politics and going from there. Thanks for everyone who's pledged today. Please go online, kabf.org. If you can't do it until Sunday afternoon, that's when you got time. You're sitting around the house. Pull out that computer. Go to kabf.org. Throw some money this direction. Keep the dream alive. The dream is a voice for everyone here on KABF. Yeah. Also, if you are a business, want to get the word out about something, BioWalk campaign is happening. Pledge drive time. That's 20 60-second spots on 100,000 watts of power hitting all of Central Arkansas. Only $150. If you want to do that, you can give the office call as well, 372-6119, and get that set up. Thanks for being here. I'm going to leave you. What am I going to leave you with? I'm going to leave you with this. It's Centromatic. I love this song. Turn it up, everyone.

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0: This is Wade Rathkin. You're listening to Wade's World, a Voice of the People program. Welcome to the east side of town so that we can talk about how the other half lives and what life is like here living in Wade's World, whether that's the east side of Little Rock or New Orleans or on Acorn Radio in Nairobi, Arua, Bengaluru, Bristol, or Bombay, points east and west where we are either rebroadcast or live streamed at kbf.org, wamf.org, keud.org, or acornradio.org. 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You know the story on Wade's World. We talk to the most interesting people in the world. And today we're talking to Francesco Sanchez Jr. about his experience as a key player under many administrations for the last number of years with the Small Business Authority and dealing with disaster relief. He's got something to say to us about this. He's now with Hagerty Consulting, based in Harris County, which means Houston. Welcome to Wade's World, Francesco.
1: Thank you, Wade, for having me. I appreciate it.
0: Well, this is a season for this. As you and I both know, we're now in hurricane season again, and Houston or New Orleans, we're too close for comfort. We just had a brush a couple of, I guess, last week, all of a sudden, oh my God, there's a tropical storm. My partner was getting ready to batten down the hatches and run for it, but it turned out to be nothing, at least here, and probably not in Houston either.
1: Right.
0: Tell the listeners what your experience was. I know you're home for a change, but for a long time, 1,500 different episodes, you were in, were up to your neck, so to speak, in disasters.
1: Yeah, well, you know, interestingly enough, my career in emergency management started entirely by accident. I joined Harris County briefly about 20 years ago, and 8 months later, we were opening up the Astrodome for Hurricane Katrina. So my career started with a storm on the Texas-Louisiana coast. It has been defined by storms on the Texas-Louisiana coast and will probably end with a storm on the Texas-Louisiana coast.
0: Well, obviously, Katrina, even though it's 20 years ago, as you just said, for those of us who were there here then, I have to say, Acorn's a membership organization, so we had everybody displaced. There was no city more welcoming than Houston for Katrina survivors. And the mayor then, I mean, I would have voted for him if I could have. I know he tried to run for governor and everything else. Yeah. But he just went out of his way. Daily briefings. Acorn was part of those. Jenny Goldman was running our office at that time. Just very, strong arm to landlords. Now, Baton Rouge up the street, you would have thought we were redheaded stepchildren. Nobody felt welcome in Baton Rouge, but Houston was great. And you must have been right there on the ground. I know we had people meeting the buses as they came into the Astrodome.
1: Yeah. Yeah, no, it was an interesting start to career. One, New Orleans, as a result of that, has become sort of my second home city. Made an incredible number of friendships and great people there. And quite frankly, I think as you look at changes across the disaster landscape, we benefited richly here in Houston from great people to good food to great music. Unfortunately, Wade, when people could move back several years later, many of them left, including shutting down their restaurants and taking their music with them. So we lost on that front. But we saw a lot of reform at the federal level after Katrina to make the response system better. And even here in Harris County, we did not have a playbook and we didn't have a plan for opening the largest shelter, right, in U.S. history. And the incredible things that we did in that city that ended up, and the Astrodome ended up having its own zip code, right, for mail so people could find places. It also had us do an internal look at how we were positioned as an Office of Emergency Management and what we needed to do to change to ensure that that didn't happen here. So, the silver lining of that and having to respond to that, a 5 or 6 hour drive away, was that it was a good internal look here at the county and in this region of how we would respond to a future storm. And so that's been, I think, one of the lasting legacies of having to respond to something of that catastrophe.
0: Well, I know you've been to the Superdome, and obviously we've all been to the Astrodome as well. I mean, I drive by the Astrodome now. It looks like it's, I don't know. It looks vacant, but I don't know. Maybe there's something happening there. But the Superdome got a lot of criticism for how it handled its tenure as a shelter. Yet the Astrodome, as you said, was one of the largest. Why was that? What was the difference? What went right and what didn't go as right?
1: Well, I think for us, certainly, what we've always had a good, healthy dose of pessimism here, but in a good way when it comes to emergency management, is looking at what is the worst possible scenario and planning for that. And quite frankly, it was a team sport. I know people look at Harris County and in Houston, but we had a community that saw what was happening. We had, unfortunately, the way it played out in Louisiana and in New Orleans, we saw that coverage, and there was a great motivation here to make sure that we would get it right. And so it was the city of Houston and Harris County coming together, opening up the Astrodome. For a little backstory, when we were briefed on the fact that we would open up the Astrodome, we were told to expect 2,000 people. And so you would see on this whiteboard, and there's a picture of it somewhere, that we needed about 10 security guards, three nurses, a doctor, and a couple of wheelchairs. At the end of the day, more than 60,000 people came through the Astrodome. And a few weeks later, the Houston region absorbed about 250,000 people that had to evacuate post Katrina. So the reason it worked is, we had the motivation to get it right. We had to help our neighbors, and we had a team come together that was not just the city or not just the county. It was our nonprofits. It was our healthcare system. It was our schools, right? Because this happened right before school started. Our housing stock and our apartment complexes were able to scale up pretty quickly and open their doors. We can absorb at that point 200,000 people a year moved into the Houston region. Now we had 250,000 in a matter of 30 days. So it was a matter of scaling up, but I think we had a lot of motivation to do good things, and we also wanted to make sure that we took those lessons, and so that we didn't have to find ourselves in that situation. So there's a lot of motivation behind it. And quite frankly, when your neighbors come knocking at your door here and need some help, you respond that way.
0: Well, I know you're a consultant now, so you don't need any advice from me, but I recently talked to a Tulane professor who's looked at climagration and talks about sending and receiving cities. Well, this was a classic example in Katrina. New Orleans was a sending city and Houston was a receiving city, but he talked about how rare it was, even for cities in the Midwest, looking at the next 20, 30 years, a city like Cincinnati is really making plans for how to receive significant numbers of people as it becomes more difficult in the Gulf Coast. It seems like y'all could almost write a case study on how you need to be ready for 50 to 100 to 200,000 people coming in over a short period of time based on the experience of Houston.
1: Yeah, and also, the interesting, we did learn a few things, Wade. And one of those is maybe you should not evacuate from a hurricane-prone city to another hurricane-prone city.
0: That's a good point.
1: That was not the first thing on people's mind. The reality is they needed the closest possible big metro area, and I-10 got you here, 5 to 6 hours away, depending on how you drive. And so, thankfully, I talked to you earlier about how we're pessimistic and a little paranoid, and how that's that drives some of our thinking here. Well, fortunately, what that culture here led to was about 4 days into opening the Astrodome, someone said, "Hey, what if a storm comes here?" And we kind of laughed it off a little bit. We said, "Man, you go do your planning. This is what we value. We value these kind of perspectives." And lo and behold, 20 days later, we would be closing the Astrodome with the last 2,000 or so people that were left because we had Hurricane Rita that was coming our way then, much larger than Katrina, in terms of the radar size, and that on the heels of that catastrophic storm that people had just witnessed, on television. And so, certainly, climate migration is a thing. And as you look at evacuating from one place to somewhere else, as people look to escape these, either before the storm hits or in the aftermath of a storm, it's probably not a good idea to go from one coastal city to another. And so, but certainly, we had some people that moved inland towards the Midwest, and I think I know some people went to Portsmouth, Arkansas, right? The last ones that were
0: Oh,
1: standing here.
0: absolutely. I mean, we sort of charted the diaspora because we had an election, 6 or 8 months, and we luckily knew how to contact a lot of our members, and they were everywhere from Idaho to Brooklyn. I mean, it was like wild out there. Rita is really one of those less told stories. I mean, the impact on places like Lake Charles as well was so significant, and It's just now one on the list, but it was as bad in Lake Charles in many ways as it was in New Orleans, just without the headlines. We've been talking to Francesco Sanchez, who's a veteran of emergency planning, hurricanes, disasters of all kind, but the Small Business Administration, and now a consultant on these issues, emergency planning, based in Houston. Now, every city is required to have an emergency plan, though, aren't they?
1: Yes, every city, every state, every county.
0: But a lot of them don't seem to still take it seriously. I know we read the regulations after Katrina and said, oh my goodness, we need to get on those committees, given what we learned in New Orleans. And we had about, at that time, maybe 80 to 100 offices around the country. And a lot of the places where we had offices, just the committee didn't exist hardly, except maybe in name only on a letterhead. Did you find that when you were with the Small Business Administration that people really still weren't prepared?
1: I've seen that at every level. Harris County, third largest county in the country. I helped to lead that office for about 15 years when it came to emergency management. And Texas is a big place, not very different than the country. Very urban areas, very rural areas. And there is a great disparity in terms of if you have the resources and buy-in from decision makers to fund the planning and the capabilities that it takes to do that, then you have that. If you are from a jurisdiction that may not have that kind of a budget or that investment and capability, certainly you will not be as prepared as you need to be. Because the planning isn't just about how you respond, it's about how you recover, how you become more resilient. And
0: Exactly,
1: it's
0: yeah.
1: not just a singular office doing all of that work. So I saw it here in Texas. I did see it across the country, and you can very much see the difference and how a community responds to and recovers from a disaster, whether or not they have put the homework and the resources ahead of time. And so that's one of the things that we're lucky to do here now, is sort of in this role, is take some of the lessons from incredibly great people that have seen the disasters firsthand, and helping cities and counties and states figure out what that planning looks like. Because there is, you've got an entire country of cities, counties, and states that are going to face some kind of disaster. And so, aside from having those plans, I think it's really important for emergency managers and people in this profession to look at their neighbors, look at communities across the country, and see how they've planned and prepared. You don't have to start from scratch. So if you don't have a plan, or if your plan needs some work, there are many people that have gone through that, many plans out there that you can borrow from. And so there's a lot of opportunities to just begin that work is the most essential part of it.
0: Francesco, we have done a lot of work because of our bases in Texas and Arkansas, Louisiana, elsewhere along the coast, and the terrible disasters in the Hill Country last year, and then the near misses this year, seem to argue that some kind of advanced warning system that's not just cell phones and a hope and a prayer, but sirens seem to
1: Right.
0: be very important. I mean, what's your cut on that? I mean, you've been close to it. I don't know what the system is in Houston. We just got a commitment in New Orleans from the council to look at funding sirens. We're trying to get Little Rock to, who has sirens for tornadoes, to do the software upgrade and add flooding, because this is going to be coming there too. What's your thinking on all that?
1: Now, communication is the single most important factor in determining how your response to disaster is going to succeed, and quite frankly, how people survive it, right? Making sure that the information that's important and that's life-saving gets to the right people in the right hands at the right time. And that's a lot easier said than done. Certainly, everyone has some sort of electronic device now, and so the wireless emergency alert system is critically important. They can get people where they are in a very geospecific area. The kind of platforms that are available to cities and counties to keep people informed about a disaster or preparedness, all that is essential. Quite frankly, it's a matter of trust. So you often see some of these warnings and communication systems only utilized in the case of a disaster. It's very important to build that trust ahead of time. So if you're a city or a county that has an alerting system, use that to keep people informed throughout the year of things that are important: road closures, a change in traffic pickup, right, because of a holiday, those kinds of things. So people begin to understand that that's a critical and trusted source of information. Sirens have always been an interesting discussion. That's one of the few things that is not digitized, right?
0: Right.
1: And there's a lot of value to that. And in some places it makes sense, and others it does not. So you look at here, Harris County, we've got 34 cities, 54 fire departments, and 125 law enforcement agencies across 1,777 square miles. Sirens don't necessarily make sense. In one part of the county, it could mean a flood. In southeast Harris County, where you've got 22 cities along the nation's petrochemical corridor, sirens are used by facilities if there is some kind of industrial incident, right? And so in an area where you have various types of threat, it may not make sense, right? If you look at rural areas like an Arkansas or a West Texas or an Oklahoma, then sirens might make sense because people know it's a tornado. So it's something that certainly where I think it's helpful to have those warning systems, and tornadoes are and you know, sirens are a unique instrument. I just think there needs to be some thought put into making sure that you know what that means. The value about a siren is no matter where you are, Wade. I could be visiting New Little Rock, that I've only been there a few times, but I hear a siren, I know something is wrong, and I know and I know to start looking for information. So in that sense, they can be very universal, but you'd have to drill down a little bit to see, you know, what they would be used for and what people's initial reaction would be to them.
0: No, I mean it is. I mean, technically, I mean, there's one siren company that's in Hot Springs now that has the ability to give, you know, somewhere between 15 and 20 different sounds. So if you did educate the community, you could be prepared. FEMA, you know, what can I say? This has been something, obviously, as small business, you had to interact with a lot. We've seen the president first was, let's get rid of FEMA. Now we're... He fired somebody who said it was essential. Now they look like they're taking him back. FEMA really is critical. I mean, I must have surprised you as it did me to see that all of a sudden FEMA was on the chopping block.
1: Yeah, certainly. I think you know, reforms are very interesting. Obviously, we saw some reforms after Katrina. We saw some after Ike. We saw some after, I mean, after Harvey, after 9/11, and so those were beneficial. And so, you know, I entered SBA leading that program for response and recovery that had not been updated in 30 years. And so the greatest transformation of SBA's disaster enterprise in the agency's 72-year history, including, you know, while I was there, 15,000 disaster declarations and $15 billion on the ground to help communities recover. And I think certainly we're at a time when we ought to take a step back and look at, you know, are there improvements to be made? And there are. You know, one thing I would ask people to keep in mind as these things, we're now going into 2 years where this has been in the headlines. And many of the proposals under consideration, I think, would focus greatly on increasing the roles and responsibilities of states and local governments, whether it's through increased cost sharing, changes to eligibility for federal funding, or higher disaster declaration thresholds. And so what I have, so my advice to communities, or just perspective, is it's important to emphasize that we're 2 years into the discussion. Some of these changes that have been talked about still have not been implemented. A lot of details remain under consideration, and any significant changes would take, you know, quite some time to implement. But I would caution, while we're talking about hurricanes, is I see a need for local jurisdictions and counties and states to start taking action now, even though some of these reforms may or may not happen, or they're quite some time. And often I hear the excuse, well, we don't know exactly what they are. Well, you know, here's, because we're talking about hurricane season, Wade, I would ask, what the analogy I make is, think about a hurricane forecast. Either this far to the east or that this far to the right, somewhere in that cone is where the storm is going to land. It's kind of the same way with these reforms that are being talked about. If they're going to land somewhere in this cone of uncertainty, but where it is somewhere in that cone, what it means is there will be greater responsibilities to states and locals on how they interact with disasters in the communities. And so this is a perfect time, regardless of the fact that we may not know where this policy is going to land, is that state and local governments should be doing an assessment to see what they do, what they do well, what they need to do better. They need to review those emergency operations plans that we were talking about to make sure that they actually align with today's risks, and that they've taken lessons learned from recent disasters and they're incorporated there as well. And disasters, by its very definition, means that local resources are underwhelmed. It is a team sport. It is a game of addition. How many people do you have on your team? to help overcome, you know, the challenges that are posed by a storm. And so that coordination is important. So talking to your public works department, talking to finance, the housing advocates, healthcare, schools, nonprofits, making sure that as you looking at a disaster plan and anticipating some changes to the federal landscape, that you're doing that across the spectrum and not just as a city or a county, but having all of those players at the table. And so that's my recommendation to states, cities, and locals right now is we don't know precisely where this is going to land. We know the discussion is somewhere it's going to land between greater responsibility for states and locals. And if you know that that's the case, start working on that now and figure out what your next steps might be and what you're well positioned to do and what you might not be well positioned to do.
0: I mean, none of that's wrong, but you know, because of all the other cutbacks from the federal government, I mean, whether you're talking about Medicaid coming in January or people being pushed off of food stamps and the people who, as you've already mentioned, get left behind in disasters are the ones who don't have the money to run. They're always going to be caught on the bottom side, wherever the cone is. And, you know, I'm no governor, neither are you, but governors or mayors, I mean, they're trying to balance. I mean, I was just in Pennsylvania last week and Ohio. I mean, if their food stamp gap could be $1 billion, according to the governor. So it's not like they don't want to do something. I mean, but the federal government's telling them if your, you know, error rate's over 6%, you're going to have to contribute, you know, 10-20%. Well, those programs are huge. If you don't have, I mean, if you live in a broke ass state like Louisiana, in a city like New Orleans, we love people to visit, come see us, but we don't, you know, this is we always are racing Miami for who's got the poorest per capita of the top 50 cities in the country. There needs to be a federal response that really is robustly connected to the cities and states. Or I'm just afraid no matter how good the intentions are, there's just not enough dollars to stretch it over. You must worry about this too.
1: Certainly. I think, you know, I think the model is disasters are federally supported, state managed, and locally executed. And so at the local level is where I think the more decision making and the more authority you place at the local level, not just in responding to disaster, but what does it mean to prepare and be more resilient, the better off that community is going to be. I trust our mayors and county judges across this country. They know their communities. They know where the needs are. And things don't get really partisan at the local level. They start seeing these challenges, right? So when you start seeing shrinking capabilities, shrinking dollars, it doesn't matter whether that mayor is a Republican or a Democrat, they see those impacts on the street. You know, I worked for three county judges, Wade, and my first conversation with them is the quickest way to get elected is a hurricane. The quickest way to get unelected is a hurricane. you know, I think this is really important when you talk about the planning process that a lot of people start thinking about, all right, like, when does that mean we start evacuating? When does that mean all our police officers can't start taking time off? When does it mean who's going to open the shelter and where? And all those are very essential things. And I think one of the things that I get to do sort of at Hagerty when it comes to the economic development piece is really have the opportunity to bring to light some of the things that I think are critically important when it comes to planning. It's not just the mechanics and the logistics, right? How do you begin to build a more resilient community by tackling these kinds of issues that you talked about? Because the weaker a community is before a storm makes impact, it's going to be disproportionately more catastrophic in that community if it's not resilient, if you're not tackling food deserts, if you're not developing a workforce, if you're not developing the kind of programs to make sure that people that might be qualifying for disaster SNAP aren't actually accessing SNAP right before the disaster. All those kinds of things are the things that community can look at beforehand, and whether through their public works or their nonprofits, to identify those gaps to make sure that we're tackling that. Because we need to stop tackling things as a pre-disaster plan and a post-disaster plan. The way you cannot look at pre-disaster housing and post-disaster housing as all one large continuum. Until we are honest along the Gulf Coast that our disaster housing program is really our housing program. I think those are the kinds of things that are absolutely essential, and where the community voices are needed to sort of inform that. And then the other thing that I think is critically important if we have communities that are already on the margins, how do we begin to look at disasters as opportunities and take those challenges and plan for them? Only 23% of communities 2 years after impact are better off than they were right before the storm hit. And what I mean by that is only 23% are doing economically better, and that means they have higher GDP, lower poverty, and higher employment. Only 23%, 70+% are doing worse off. And so what is the formula? The formula for that, to be the exception and to be one of those 23%, is that you have spent more money on mitigation and resilience. And mitigation and resilience in the broadest sense, not just hardening infrastructure, but what are you doing to build community capacity, tackling food deserts, medical insecurity, all those kinds of things. Did you invest in a rainy day fund? And not only did you have a high balance on a rainy day fund, but are you making sure that you can get that money as quickly as possible in the hands of people that know what to do with that money? You know, our nonprofits post the storm may not have a plan that's at 100%, but they know how to spend that money. And that plan's at 80%, the quicker you put the money in their hands and the quicker you put that money in the street, the better off you're going to be. The other commonality is 17% higher uptake on SBA disaster loans. So that means that people are utilizing low interest, long-term loans instead of swiping their credit cards at a high percentage rate, right? Paid over a shorter period of time. And so those are the kinds of things that we look at as a continuum in disaster planning, not just logistics, but how we help empower communities before the storm comes, the better off we're going to be.
0: I know we're running out of time, Francesco, but I have a quick question on the SBA. I mean, in COVID, yeah, there was a lot of discussion about the payback rates on loans to small businesses to get them through COVID. What did we find on loans that you're making through small business after disasters or around disasters? Is the payback rate pretty good?
1: Payback actually excellent. I do want to close with this is, you think of Small Business Administration, you often think they're just low interest, long-term loans for businesses. You actually can qualify if you're an individual nonprofit. Right. And so that's critically important. And the other thing is, you know, this is why I think it's important to educate people about the programs is, I don't know what the rate is now, but I have for an individual, having to access an SBA loan, I have hardly ever seen it go over 2.75% over 30 years. And you don't make a payment now for the first year until after you got the first deposit. So you can focus on what matters most is your own personal recovery. And so that's where I think we could look at opportunities. You look at, for example, if someone's home was nearly destroyed, you can use that funding not only to rebuild it, but also to refinance the mortgage. And if you can you can refinance your mortgage at 2.75% over 30 years and you're already living
0: on the market. It's hard to beat that these days now.
1: Can't beat that.
0: We're not looking for a disaster, but yeah. And food,
1: right? So that money you're saving, you can now spend on prescriptions and food that might have been a challenge to your budget before. So that's where I think we need to be thoughtful about knowing these programs and making sure we're deploying them in the communities where it can make the most sense.
0: Francesco, we could have gone on forever. We've been too far down in this problem of disasters. But if people want to continue the dialogue with you, is there a website or email or anything with you or Hagerty?
1: Yeah, you can go to Hagerty Consulting. It's only 1G in Hagerty. Or feel free to email me, francisco.sanchez@hagertyconsulting.com. And always happy to continue this conversation with anybody that's interested, whether they be a business or a city or a county or even a community leader that wants to learn a little bit more.
0: Fantastic. Great to have you with us. This has been Wage World for another week, the world where the other half lives, where we talk about things you've never heard. And as Lucinda Williams sings, things you've never seen, you'll never forget. Wage World is underwritten by the Darrow Foundation, a progressive force enabling change based in Little Rock, Arkansas. As the song goes, we say it loud, we say it on the air, we say it on the radio. Until next week, when we'll have another guest, this is Wade Rathke from Wage World. Thank you. Okay, shut down. Why am I not seeing a shutdown button? Okay.
2: Arkansas residents enrolled in the Deferred Action for Childhood Arrivals Program, or DACA, may find themselves caught up in a backlog of renewal applications. Arkansas DACA recipients are processed through the Texas Service Center or Nebraska Service Center, where delays have been reported from 148 days to 190 days, respectively. Immigrant rights organizations are suing Department of Homeland Security agencies due to these delays. Rebecca Shee with the American Business Immigration Coalition, which advocates for system reform, says a process that previously took weeks is now dragging on for months.
3: Give people a heads up. Give their employer, their community a heads up so that people can apply well in advance.
2: Since 2012, DACA holders have been allowed to live and work freely in the U.S., given they renew their status every 2 years. But increasing delays have caused people to lose their work permits and their jobs. DHS says longer wait times are warranted to ensure the proper vetting of applicants in accordance with the 2025 executive order signed by President Donald Trump. But legal aid groups fear the slowdown is part of a larger mass deportation plan. It's estimated 3,000 Arkansans would lose their jobs if the DACA program is eliminated. The recipients were brought to the U.S. as undocumented children. They now work in essential fields like education, health care, and even law enforcement. Their labor force participation rate tops 90% nationwide, compared to the average American's rate of just over 60%. She says their removal from the workplace impacts us all.
3: When you remove people that are productive and so motivated, you're not just harming these professionals, you're harming the American economy and also American citizens that depend on their hard work.
2: She hopes the lawsuit will provide DACA holders with some clarity and help expedite their applications. Meanwhile, the DREAM Act, which would allow DACA holders to earn U.S. citizenship, has been reintroduced in Congress. It's failed to pass for more than 20 years. I'm Frieda Ross, Arkansas News Service. 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
4: This is KAVF's Ask Alice. I'm Steffi Hagen. Coming up, you'll be hearing a slice of real life from real people as part of a regular report produced by KABF for our project to Ask Alice. Learning more about asset limited, income constrained, employed individuals and families.
5: Yeah, what's up?
4: Yeah, what's your name?
5: Donnie.
4: Donnie? Mm-hmm. It's nice to meet you. I'm Steffi. Mm-hmm. There's a program called Alice. Mm-hmm. And they're trying to answer some questions about people who have limited assets and income constrained but employed. Mm-hmm. Mm-hmm. And we were wondering, so there was a study that said that a third of U.S. families would have to borrow or go into debt if they had a medical or any type of emergency that costs $1,000 or more. Does that sound right?
5: Yeah, ma'am. I'm 68 years old. I'm on Medicare and Medicaid, so you know what I mean. I got access to doctors and hospitals and all that. You know, I'm 68.
4: Yeah.
6: You can understand.
5: Okay.
4: So, well,
5: you know, whatever. If it's something, I don't know.
4: Yeah.
5: I don't have a clue. So what are you asking me? Yeah, I'm being in my
4: prison. Oh, yeah, if your, like, car broke down and it costs $1,000.
5: None of that, but I wouldn't have.
4: That would what?
5: I wouldn't have the money to get it.
4: Yeah, no. Okay.
5: Got one broke down now. I can't fix.
4: Okay. Gotcha.
5: Okay. Go ahead. I'm listening.
4: Yeah. So, is there any level of emergency that you could handle, like $100?
5: Let me see. Better to go for that. Do I have $100? No, thank you. No, ma'am.
4: Yeah. Okay.
5: I'm saying. Okay, that's me again for my name again. Last name. Okay.
4: Donnie McKinney.
5: See.
4: Cool.
5: Now, what's up, Jim? No. I don't have $100. No, thank you. Best contact number.
4: Yeah. If you came across like $5,000, what would you do with it?
5: I'd try to pay everything off.
4: Yeah.
5: I put it in the bank.
4: You put it in what?
5: I just put it in the bank.
4: Nice.
5: Mm-hmm. sure wouldn't mess it up.
4: Yeah. Okay. Lovely. All right. Well. Yeah? What's your name?
6: Siobhan.
4: Siobhan, I'm Steffi. So nice to meet you.
6: Me too.
4: Yeah. So there was a recent report that came out, and it said that at least a third of U.S. families would be faced to borrow or go into debt if they had any type of emergency that cost $1,000 or more. Do you think that sounds right?
6: Yeah.
4: Yeah? Yeah? Have you ever been in that situation?
6: I mean, I ain't gonna lie, by the grace of God, I've been getting through.
4: Yeah.
6: Getting through. I struggle, but I work. So I try my best to kind of budget and do what I need to do and handle the. But I don't really have too much after, you know, or I have to get extensions and stuff like this. So it is kind of. It seems like more the wages is not going up. Everything else is going up.
4: Yes.
6: But the
4: prices are going up.
6: The jobs is not paying enough.
4: Right. So, like, the minimum wage isn't going up, but the groceries are.
6: Yeah.
4: Right.
6: Yeah.
4: Okay. What kind of emergency do you think you would be able to handle?
6: What you mean by that? The emergency?
4: So, if your car broke down?
6: Oh, it has, and I just got it out the shop.
4: Okay, yeah.
6: I had to pay $130 first, and then something else happened.
4: Yep.
6: And I had to pay $340.
4: Mm-hmm.
6: So I had to do some extension in all my bills to make it so I can make sure I have transportation. I was out of transportation for like a week.
4: Yeah.
6: But then I had to pay people to get there, you know.
4: Yes, yes. So when an emergency comes up and you don't have enough money to cover it, how do you handle it?
6: Like I said, I call and talk to the people, you know, if I have bills or if I have any, you know, I ask, or my church, my pastor, he helps some, you know, with things. He has helped me. So, you know, like I said, by the grace of God, I'm getting through.
4: Totally. Okay. Yeah. So first you try to go to the bills, the utilities, ask for extensions, and you rely on your church. Yeah? So those are your first two ways to go? Awesome. Cool. Okay. So if somehow you came across like $5,000 today, what would you do with that?
6: Pay up all my bills.
4: Yeah.
6: Pay up all my bills, get caught up, basically. You know, get caught up and try to save some if I have put it back, if I had.
4: What type of bills? What's like...
6: Car note is super high, 618.
4: Then
6: insurance be super high at times, but I got blessed with full coverage, 163 not too long ago, so that's a blessing. Then you have to have, you know, life insurance, and it's just a lot. I have 3 kids, so but they're grown, but still, they're in their 20s, they're still trying to figure it out. They need help. I just helped my daughter. I didn't really have went in overdraft, but I helped her get a battery late last night.
4: A battery?
6: For her car.
4: Okay. So she had an emergency.
6: She just got it out of shop. Just had got it out of shop yesterday.
4: Yeah.
6: But the battery was no good.
4: Yeah.
6: She paid $600 to get it out the shop, but the battery was no good.
4: Right.
6: Then she had to get 2 tires that had been sitting up, so we were trying to get her on the road running. She's 23, so...
4: It's kind of this ripple effect where she didn't have enough in her savings or checking.
6: Mm-hmm.
4: So her first way to ask for help is you.
6: Mm-hmm.
4: And then you have to go.
6: Her dad is not in the mix right now. He's locked up. So it's like me and her dad was married 20 some years. I divorced him in 2019. So it's like we were their dad because we have 3 kids, 26, 24, and 23.
4: Mm-hmm.
6: 2 boys and a girl.
4: Yeah. So then you said you went into overdraft because of the battery. So then what do you do about that?
6: I have to pay it when I get back. I have to toss to the bank and pay it when I can.
4: Yeah. So you're waiting on a paycheck for that. Okay.
6: Mm-hmm.
4: Yep.
6: Yeah.
4: Okay.
6: But it's a struggle every day. I know we all struggle in different ways and different, you know, everybody does. But
4: yeah.
6: I try not to get, you know, depressed or stressed out because I know that it's going to get better. I feel it's going to get better, you know.
4: Yeah, so. I do. And that's what we're trying to do. We're trying to make it better, and we're trying to get the voices heard and tell the stories.
6: Yeah.
4: So.
6: And then I get upset about people. I feel they should start over with housing.
4: Yeah.
6: Take a lot of people off.
4: How does housing affect you?
6: Housing affects people because, matter of fact, I'm on housing.
4: Uh-huh.
6: But I work. So since I work, I pay majority of my housing. They only pay $145. I pay $640.
4: Okay.
6: So.
4: And what type of housing?
6: I'm on Section 8.
4: Okay.
6: So I feel, and the ones that don't work, they pay all of their rent. And some of them don't want to work. So it's like, and then some of them keep on having a lot of kids. And that's how they're surviving and making it.
4: Yes.
6: Because of food stamps. And I just feel if they did a program to start over on that and make you get a job and make you pay certain, you know.
4: Yeah.
6: Because some of them don't want to.
4: Yeah, I hear you. Yeah. I hear you.
6: They get comfortable.
4: Right. And then they'll
6: since
4: have.
6: Since I've been on it, I've been working.
4: Yep.
6: Yeah.
4: So you feel that working. Okay, so the housing programs need to start over.
6: I feel they do because there's a lot of money going into with the government, you know.
4: Yeah.
6: And I feel like they should kind of do something different with it to make people want to
4: buy into it and get started again.
6: Or get saved up enough that if whatever we're paying to them, save it. And they had a program, but I don't know if they still have it because I've been trying to see. To buy a house through them and all that, you know. It's the part that we pay, I don't know what it goes towards, you know.
4: Right. So you're paying all this money and you don't know where, how it's helping.
6: Yeah.
4: Yeah. I hear you.
6: Yeah.
4: Wow. I think you have a really amazing attitude and just day by day, you know.
6: I know some people out there need a lot of help.
4: Yeah. Yeah, definitely.
6: We have a lot of mental illness around nowadays. So, you know, I understand. Yeah. You know, I have a son with a mental illness, but he doesn't let it define his lifestyle far as he's out on his own and he's trying to do what he needs to do to stay afloat. You know, he get a check every month, but he also, you know, he's not in and out of hospital and he don't like to take the drugs. He'd rather smoke marijuana, but that's fine with me.
4: Cause
6: the drugs lead to other things.
4: Yeah.
6: People don't know half of people that's on mental illness medication. Half of that stuff has heroin in it and different stuff. And that's why half of our community is on meth and all that. So it's like...
4: It's a cycle. And
6: I thank God he's smoking weed and stuff.
4: Yeah.
6: You know.
4: Yeah, it's a great alternative.
6: He said it make me feel like funny, Mom. I don't like it, so it's...
4: I hear you. And plus, like, the prescriptions, you gotta have your insurance, and you gotta pay for it.
6: He got insurance, but it's just, he don't even like the way it make him feel.
4: Right.
6: So.
4: Right.
6: You know.
4: Yep. I hear you. Well, thank you so much for
6: your time.
4: Siobhan?
6: Yeah, Siobhan. Hey.
7: This is KABF's Ask Alice. I'm Steffi Hagen. Coming up, you'll be hearing a slice of real life from real people as part of a regular report produced by KABF for our project to Ask Alice. Learning more about asset limited, income constrained, employed individuals and families.
4: So I'm not sure how much Neil told you, but Alice is a program to bring awareness for the one-third of Americans who are in this ALICE category. And ALICE stands for Asset Limited, Income Constrained, and Employed. So it's these people with limited assets, constrained income, and they're employed.
8: Yeah.
4: Does that make sense?
8: 100%.
4: Yeah.
8: So it's really just the people that are stuck in the loop.
4: Yeah.
8: Like the loop that, you know, that's been put in place.
4: Yeah, the paycheck to paycheck.
8: Yeah, paycheck to paycheck. You had an appointment, ma'am?
9: Sorry?
8: You had an appointment?
9: Yes, sir.
8: You could just take a seat. I'll get to you in a moment. But I feel there's a lot of people that are in those positions. You as well, sir? You could just take a seat. But a lot of people are in those positions. And paycheck to paycheck is something that, it's a peer-to-peer thing, as in a lot of people.
4: Yes.
8: And I can say, before I got to this job, really, I'm still doing with more leeway. But I used to work at TJ Maxx, and I mean, I just recently turned 20, so it's like, I don't really know. I'm just jumping into like the, you can take out your ID and social security card.
4: Okay, so when you were working at TJ Maxx, so there was a study that came out that said a third of Americans would have to borrow or go into debt if they were faced with an emergency that cost $1,000 or more. Yeah.

0: have everything, so for the next paycheck, you don't have. Okay. There's no, you can't save because you have to spend everything in 1 week. If you're getting paid weekly or bi-weekly, even, I wouldn't say it's worse, but people that get paid bi-weekly, they supposedly get a little bit more.
1: Yeah.
0: Still are moving paycheck to paycheck because they have to spend everything on living costs.
1: Where would you get the money if...
0: If I
1: had to do that?
0: If I had random expenses randomly come up, $1,000 come up, you can just take a seat, sir. I wouldn't know the first thing to go about. I do have a healthy family, so that's like, that's my one thing, but a lot of people don't have, they have family.

0: definitely put a good portion of it into like an APY account, mm-hmm. just so that would be any type of just passive income, just for some times going on. And then if we're being realistic, I would probably just buy some groceries, put some gas in my car, and don't get anything else. Just real, just soak in that I actually have money.
1: Real base, yeah.
0: I have it. Some coin to my name. That's not, you know, I'm just looking at zeros or negatives, you know. Mm-hmm. I'm not very, I'm not very financially illiterate.
1: Mm-hmm.
0: So I'm very cautious with the way I move my money. And a lot of people are. And people, no matter, you can't budget.

0: off of that money.
1: Yeah.
0: Because, nice. I mean, that's the only way, I mean, the system that we in, we all bred to want to get more money, not to be happy. So we're bred to think that the money equals the happiness because, you know, you got to get the money to get the things you want.
1: Yeah.
0: So,
1: yeah.
0: And it's not that you want the money, it's that you want to get the things that the money gives you.
1: Yeah.
0: So.
1: What kind of schooling have you been to?
0: I just completed high school. I didn't go to college.
1: Okay.
0: Yeah.
1: Did that have anything to do with money?
0: No, okay. It was with my personal beliefs. I actually had a full ride to UAPB for mm-hmm. just music, for instrument.
1: Oh, music. Cool. What do you play?
0: I played trombone throughout high school, mm-hmm. and I was like first chair. But I've just always grown through schooling, like not wanting to go to college because I've just seen what it does to people, and just that. But I do want to go to like secondary schooling for. Actual learning, and not because, you know,
1: like a technical skill.
0: Yeah, mm-hmm. not a technical skill, more like a hop, like going to college to further pursue music because that's what I want to do.
1: Mm-hmm.
0: So I'm gonna go to school for that, and I took a year or two off because, I mean, you're supposed to want to go to college for extra education, not just because, you know, your parents right. want you to, or
1: mm-hmm.
0: that's what's socially acceptable. So I've just always been against like socially acceptable things. I see a lot of my peers now that went to college directly after high school, and they're in the same places that their parents was, which was in debt, and, you know, not loving their life because they're in college and just went to college because they wanted to go.
1: Right. So you see that it does. The financial piece does have take a toll.
0: Oh yeah,
1: on students,
0: on everybody, on students, teachers. I mean, because sometimes teachers make less than students, and students are just working a normal job.
1: Mm-hmm. Mm-hmm.
0: Teachers get paid less just based off. I can't make the personal claim off of professors, but I just know that teachers are. Very underpaid. Everyone's underpaid.
1: So if you were to go back to school, would you ever consider going back to school without the full ride? Or how would...
0: I don't think I still have it. It's valid now. But if I were to go, it would be very meticulously planned, and I would have to brace myself beforehand because college is very expensive because they offer quote unquote a lot of amenities and a lot of things. But I don't know. I think the school I would want to go to would be something that would be significantly more cheaper than a lot of people would be. But I don't know about schooling, so
1: mm-hmm.
0: My quote unquote misconceptions could be just misconceptions, and I could be wrong. But I've seen plenty of people in college that, you know, have personally experienced it, and it just doesn't seem like a. But yeah, I would be very meticulously planned if I were to go back to school mm-hmm. without the full ride, just because of how stressful it is with it being your own.
2: The noble note where jazz and leadership meet.
0: That's just what being a human is. You got to take care of yourself, but it's more so the fact that you have to. There's a lot of expenses that come with it, of course.
1: Yeah.
0: That's the main stressor of anybody in today's society, just not having enough of capital just to live. Like, we're not asking for $1 million.
1: So if you were to go back to school, would one of your priorities be applying for financial aid?
0: Oh, 100%.
1: Yeah.
0: I think that's like my cousin went to Hendrix. She didn't have a full ride or anything, but her parents were in the Army. And they still, you know, had to do financial aid and financial forgiveness and all these other things. And I've just seen just how her college experience was.
1: Mm-hmm.
0: I definitely would want to, I would be wanting financial aid.
1: Okay.
0: Yeah, 100%.
1: So recently, I think there's been delays from the government for financial aid. Would that put you off of even going for it? Or would you still try to find your way?
0: If I really wanted to go to school, and I knew that financial aid had a frequency of delays, I would still, you know, continue.

0: Seriously, because if you don't try, you're not going to get it, you know. So if you're not actively trying and putting that energy out that you want that financial aid, then you're not going to get it. But yes, I would, if even with the knowledge of knowing that not many people, it could be a delay or not many people get it or anything along the lines of, but I know people will be turned off from it because they know that there are delays.
1: Mm-hmm. 100%.
0: I'm going to help them real quick,
1: yeah.
0: But I'll be right back.
2: This is KABF's Ask Alice. I'm Steffi Hagen. Coming up, you'll be hearing a slice of real life from real people as part of a regular report produced by KABF for our project to Ask Alice. Learning more about asset-limited, income-constrained, employed individuals and families.
1: Okay, so I'm Steffi. I'm new at this. I'm sorry. What's your name?
0: Cantrell.
1: Cantrell? Nice to meet you. So there was a study that came out that said many people, a third of Americans, are in this situation where if they had an emergency that cost $1,000 or more, they would have to go into debt or borrow the money. Does that sound right to you?
3: No.
1: No? Yeah, okay.
3: No, people should be able to have access to help to get it, like, cheaper.
1: Right.
3: To a place to where they can afford it.
1: Yeah, definitely.
3: To take out loans and everything else.
1: Definitely. So, like, I was talking to Elijah in there, and he said, yeah, that's really normal. Like, if your car broke down or if you had a medical emergency that cost $1,000, like, that would be very difficult. Or people would have to ask for money from their family or something.
3: Mm.
1: So it's more like that shouldn't be the case, right? Yeah, but for a lot of people, it is.
3: Yeah, there's a lot of people out here who go through certain circumstances, like last night. Little storms and stuff came through.
1: Yeah.
3: Like flooding and stuff that happened in my mill.
1: Right.
3: That hurts a bunch of people. They might need that help.
1: Totally.
3: Or something like that.
1: Exactly like that. Yeah. Okay. So if you had an what kind of emergency would you be able to handle? Like, if you had a $1,000, $2,000, or $3,000 emergency, would you be able to handle that?
3: Yeah, I could.
1: Nice.
3: Right now, I could.
1: Yeah, okay.
3: Because I don't really have too many problems I have to worry about right now.
1: Nice. What do you do?
3: I drive, like, trucks, deliver, like, snacks and stuff.
1: Oh, cool. Okay, so that's doing you good.
3: For right now, it is, yeah.
1: Yeah? Has it always been that way?
3: Since I've been working, pretty much, yeah.
1: Yeah.
3: I've been blessed to keep progressing and progressing, making more and more.
1: Yeah.
3: Without having too many downfalls.
1: Okay. Cool. Okay, so you've been working your way up and really keeping track of things to put yourself in a good spot.
3: Yeah.
1: That's awesome. What kind of schooling have you
3: had? Some college, up to some college.
1: Yeah. Would you ever go back to school?
3: Depending on what I'm thinking about.
1: Yeah.
3: Probably, if I did go back, it'd probably be for, like, something like truck driving.
1: Uh-huh. Uh-huh.
3: To make more and more so I won't have to worry about the struggle or
1: right.
3: anything else.
1: Right. To, like, just open up the spaces for hiring and to say, yeah, I went to this school for truck driving. To go to back to school, does the financial piece weigh on you for school?
3: It does, because sometimes they be really expensive to do stuff like that.
1: Right.
3: I try to budget myself pretty good and make it work.
1: Yeah, okay. Awesome. So if someone, like, gave you $5,000, what would you do with it? Hey. Yeah, it's right in there. Yeah. If someone just gave you, if you came across $5,000, what do you think you'd do with it?
3: Sometimes I'm a pretty good person. I try to send some to, like, a homeless shelter.
1: Uh-huh.
3: And keep some for myself for a rainy day.
1: Yeah.
3: Something like that.
1: Yeah. Okay. Right in the bank account.
3: Yeah.
1: Okay. Well, that's all I got. Thank you so much for your time.
3: Thank you.
1: I appreciate you. Have a beautiful day.
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6: My name is Aaron McKelvey, and I'm very proud to be a sustaining member for KABF. 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And it's really part of my morning, afternoon, and in through the evening. I have several shows that I love to listen to. The Pick and Post, Thanos, I like the Fix It Guys. I listen to Nevermind the Morning Show and the Rural War Room. 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
8: Corporate CEOs get lavish paychecks, but now they demand nickels and dimes too. I'll tell you about it today on Hightower's Radio Lowdown. Until recently, corporate executives were eager to demonstrate how green they are. But then came Trump, trashing the very idea of a green economy. So to appease the vengeful Republican, obsequious CEOs rushed to dump their green principles. Except for one especially verdant area of the corporate culture, CEO compensation. As widely reported, top executive pay has surged during the Trump regime. But wait! They want more, so other tendrils of executive pay have sprouted and grown like Jack's beanstalk, further separating those at the top from the rest of us. Wall Street Journal reporters have uncovered some $600 million in executive perks that big corporations shelled out to their honchos last year. For example, investors in Apollo, the avaricious Wall Street huckster, laid out nearly $1 million for luxury limo and chauffeur services so their billionaire CEO would not have to open the car door himself. For tax purposes, Apollo called this a security measure rather than the pompous plutocratic perk it is. Already overpaid, these royals have come to expect all of life's needs and whims to be covered, including $121,000 in free tickets to ball games to please the multimillionaire chief of Roto-Rooter. $20,000 in booze for the head of a liquor conglomerate, which insists the freebie is awarded to enhance the boss's, quote, knowledge of the product. And a $492 payout to cover the maintenance cost on a home generator for the chief of Hewlett-Packard, who is paid $23 million a year. This is Jim Hightower saying, an old adage claims that it's the little things that matter, and these CEO entitlements show just how little corporate leaders have become. The Hightower Radio Lowdown is made possible by you subscribers to Jim Hightower's Lowdown on Substack. Find us at jimhightower.substack.com.
9: 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The Central Arkansas Library System will hold the grand opening and ribbon cutting for Library Square Books, a new used bookstore in downtown Little Rock. The ribbon cutting takes place Thursday, August 20th at 2 p.m., with the grand opening celebration continuing until 6 p.m. The bookstore is located at 405 President Clinton Avenue, connected to the first floor of the Bobby L. Roberts Library. Library Square Books will feature used books and related merchandise, and CALS plans to resume its community used book sale later this year. Before the grand opening, the bookstore will also have preview hours during Second Friday Art Night on Friday, August 14th from 5 to 8 p.m., and Saturday, August 15th from noon to 4 p.m. Regular bookstore hours are Wednesday through Friday, noon to 5 p.m. and Saturday, noon to 4 p.m. More information is available at librarysquarebooks.org. 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
17: 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I want you to meet Alex. Who is she? You and me. Alex stands for Asset Limited Income Constrained Employed. Alex is working families facing high housing costs, medical debt, and more months than money. We are the majority of Arkansans. We need programs that work for us as hard as we work for our state and families. Hey, policymakers and politicians, it's time to meet Alice. Who is Alice? All of us.
15: Good morning, good morning, good morning. You are listening to The Noble Note. I am your host, Dr. Derek Noble, America's leadership authority on stages around the world and right now on your radio. I am so excited about today's program. Welcome to a show that a lot of you have been asking for. By request this morning, we are dedicating the full 2 hours to jazz fusion. Jazz fusion, that whole era where jazz stopped being polite about staying in its own lane and jazz started plugging in, funking up, and borrowing from rock, from R&B, from Latin music, from anywhere it wanted to go. And I want to start today's episode with a confession. This whole genre of jazz is personal for me. The very first jazz song I ever really sat down and listened to in my entire life came from my brother Willie. He's listening this morning. Shout out to Willie. When I was in the fourth grade, and it was a Weather Report record. That song, that track, is the first one we're going to play today. So indulge me just a little bit today. We're starting exactly where my whole relationship with this music started. So let's get into it. Before we get into it, let's play our Noble Note Jazz Show theme. Here we go.

The Noble Note, where jazz and leadership meet. This is where it all started for me. Fourth grade, my brother Willie put this record on. And I love him for it. I did not have the vocabulary yet to know what fusion even was. I really didn't. I didn't have any idea what this music was. I just knew it didn't sound like anything else I had ever heard. Black Market is the title track of Weather Report's 1976 album. The record made right as bassist Jaco was easing into the band. So this particular track still features the founding bassist, Alfonso Johnson, trading duties with Jaco across the album. Joe Zawinul and Wayne Shorter had already spent years building Weather Report into one of the most important bands to ever come out of Miles Davis's electric period. We're going to talk about Miles Davis after this song is over. But by this record, Weather Report had a sound that nobody could mistake for anybody's but their own. So I want to start today where it all started for me years ago. This is Black Market by Weather Report as we pay tribute to jazz fusion today. Also, we are in the midst of our KABF pledge drive. 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This is the Noble Note. 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

When I was in high school at Little Rock Central, I had a good, really good friend named Dana who knew that I was not only a jazz lover, but a jazz musician. Some of you know I'm a trombonist. And Dana said, you know, I want to get more into jazz. I really want to get into jazz. I don't know much about jazz. Where should I start? So I started Dana where my brother Willie started me. I bought her a copy, a cassette tape of Black Market by Weather Report. That's where jazz started for me. Now, that was a 1976 recording. But jazz fusion actually got its start about 7 years earlier. Fasten your seatbelts. I want to give you some history here. I want to take you back to the year 1969. 1969, the Newport Jazz Festival had been waning in popularity because jazz itself had been waning in popularity throughout the 60s. It started with the British Invasion and the Beatles. Young people started flocking toward rock music. Once upon a time, jazz was the music of young people, especially during the swing era. And young people had started to abandon jazz, not in a malicious way, but they started leaving jazz and going to rock and roll. So they were going to rock concerts, and jazz audiences were becoming older and older and older. And so the planners of the Newport Jazz Festival said, we've got to get more young people back into jazz. So what are we going to do? How are we going to make that happen? So he said, here's how we're going to make that happen. We're going to invite some jazz artists. We're going to invite some jazz artists to come to our Newport Jazz Festival. But in addition to the jazz artists, we're also going to bring some artists who are outside of jazz. So one of the artists that they brought in was Led Zeppelin. But there was a second artist that they brought in that Miles Davis listened to. Miles Davis was at the Newport Jazz Festival. Miles was noticing that his audiences were getting smaller and smaller, and his record company, Columbia, was panicking because people weren't buying jazz records. Miles heard this particular group and was stricken. He usually attended the jazz festival and left as soon as he had to play. This time he stayed all 4 days because he wanted to hear this group and this song. And after he heard this song, 2 weeks later, y'all hear me? 2 weeks later, Miles is in the studio recording what would become the first jazz fusion record. Before we get to that record, I want to play the song that changed Miles Davis's life and therefore changed the trajectory of jazz music. This was the song that Miles heard that he fell in love with. This is I Want to Take You Higher by Sly and the Family Stone. I need you to hear where jazz fusion got its roots. This is I Want to Take You Higher by Sly and the Family Stone. You're listening to The Noble Note as we pay tribute to fusion. Sly and the Family Stone, I Want to Take You Higher.

Well, my brother Willie introduced me to fusion, but my sister Janice is the one who introduced me to Sly and the Family Stone. That was I Want to Take You Higher, and that was the song that changed the course of jazz music. Miles Davis sat at the Newport Jazz Festival in 1969, hearing Sly and the Family Stone perform I Want to Take You Higher, and Miles watched the crowd. That crowd was filled with young people, and they were jumping and dancing and shouting and twisting and twirling. And Miles said, I've got to do something different if I'm going to reach these young people. Because Miles was quoted as saying, I realized at that moment that I was old and I wasn't ready to be a memory yet. I love that. So 2 weeks later, 2 weeks after having heard that song, Miles Davis went into the studio to record what became the first jazz fusion record inspired by Sly and the Family Stone. In a silent way, recorded in 1969, July of 1969, he heard Sly and the Family Stone July 4th, 1969. On July 20th, 1969, he was in the studio doing something different. This is widely considered the record that opened the door to jazz fusion. Miles Davis brought together a lineup that reads like a Hall of Fame roll call. Herbie Hancock, Chick Corea, Wayne Shorter, John McLaughlin, Joe Zawinul, and a young man named Tony Williams on drums, several of whom would go on to lead their own defining fusion bands, and some of which we're going to hear later today. Producer Teo Macero famously spliced together long stretches of studio improvisation into this one finished piece, which is almost unheard of in jazz production at the time. This record does not sound like a jazz band trying to rock. It sounds like something entirely new being born in real time. From the album In a Silent Way, this is Miles Davis with Shh, Peaceful. You're listening to The Noble Note right here on KABF 88.3 FM as we pay tribute to jazz fusion. Here's the man who started it all. Here's the record that started it all. Miles Davis, In a Silent Way.

Our numbers are going off the charts. We have a reader here in the studio that lets us see how many people are listening to us online. I mean, just online. And I was about to cut that song off earlier because it's almost an 18-minute long song, but I saw the numbers shooting up and up. You guys are enjoying this, and the phone calls are going off the charts as well. My phone is blowing up. You all seem to be really enjoying this episode on Fusion. So stay tuned and call your friends. Tell your friends because there's more coming. Right now, we're going to do our weekly segment entitled Double Take. Double Take, for those of you who are new, is where we play the same song by two different artists, and then we allow you, the reader, the listener, to call in or chime in on social media. Let us know which one you prefer. Since we are doing a tribute to Fusion, we are going to play two Fusion songs with two Fusion artists, same song. The song is Birdland. Birdland, that was made famous by its writer, Joe Zawinul, with Weather Report. So the first one is Birdland by Weather Report. After that, we're going to play Birdland by a second artist. I'm going to make you wait to hear that one. I want to ask you all, please wait until you hear both songs before you cast your vote. 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I am Dr. Derek Noble on every social media platform of mine. So here we go with our first Double Take song. This is Birdland by Weather Report, the original Birdland by the man who wrote it, Joe Zawinul. Let us know which one you prefer. Birdland, Weather Report. 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

That was the original Weather Report Birdland, recorded 1977. Now hold on to that melody, because we're about to hear four voices do something completely different with Birdland. I know you thought this for my brother Willie. He thought I was going to play the version of Birdland by Quincy Jones. I like that one, but I'm going to play actually a different version of Birdland, and I want you all to vote after you hear this one. 2 years after Weather Report's instrumental original, the vocal group, the Manhattan Transfer, took this same tune and did something nobody expected. They had John Hendricks, one of the great vocalese lyricists in jazz history, they had him write actual words that follow the instrumental lines note for note. And the group's arrangement, largely the work of vocalist Janice Siegel, turned an instrumental fusion anthem into a vocal showcase. And this version of Birdland won 2 Grammy Awards, including Best Jazz Fusion Performance from their 1979 album Extensions, and it remains one of the most celebrated vocal jazz arrangements ever recorded. You heard the original, and now hear what Manhattan Transfer did with Birdland, their Grammy Award winning version of Birdland. After you hear this one, call in, text in, chime in on social media, let us know which one you prefer. Here is Birdland by the Manhattan Transfer, as we pay tribute to jazz fusion. You're listening to The Noble Note

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3: This is Dr. Charisse Jones Branch, and this is your Black History Moment. Renee Powell, the second African-American woman to qualify for the Ladies Professional Golf Association Tour, was born in East Canton, Ohio, on May 4, 1946. Powell started playing golf at 3, and at 12, entered her first amateur tournament. She played collegiate golf at Ohio University and Ohio State University, serving as captain of the women's teams at each institution. Powell joined the LPGA in 1967 and played on the tour until 1980. After retiring from the LPGA, she taught golf in Africa and Europe. She is currently head professional at her family's Clearview Golf Club. In 2003, Powell was presented the First Lady of Golf Award, which is annually presented by the Professional Golf Association to a woman who has made significant contributions to the promotion of the game of golf. And in 2008, she was awarded an honorary Doctor of Laws degree by the University of St. Andrews.

0: Here's a community announcement from KABF 88.3 FM. The Central Arkansas Library System will hold the grand opening and ribbon cutting for Library Square Books, a new used bookstore in downtown Little Rock. The ribbon cutting takes place Thursday, August 20th at 2 p.m., with the grand opening celebration continuing until 6 p.m. The bookstore is located at 405 President Clinton Avenue, connected to the first floor of the Bobby L. Roberts Library. Library Square Books will feature used books and related merchandise, and CALS plans to resume its community used book sale later this year. Before the grand opening, the bookstore will also have preview hours during Second Friday Art Night on Friday, August 14th from 5 to 8 p.m. and Saturday, August 15th from noon to 4 p.m. Regular bookstore hours are Wednesday through Friday, noon to 5 p.m. and Saturday, noon to 4 p.m. More information is available at librarysquarebooks.org. 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
3: 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Again, the office number, 501-372-6119. We cannot stay on the air delivering these types of programs that so many of you are responding to. We can't do it without your support. So please call in if you haven't already done so. Oh, and by the way, our double take was Birdland by the original Weather Report and then by the Grammy-winning version of Manhattan Transfer. Many of you are calling it a tie. So our votes are coming in. So many of you have opinions on this, but you have until the end of this hour to register your opinion on it. Many of you are calling it a tie. Many of you are saying a Weather Report is the original and it can't be duplicated. Many others of you are saying, though, that the Grammy Award winning version by the Manhattan Transfer also cannot be beaten. So let us know which one you prefer. Now, Chick Corea. Chick Corea, as we continue to talk about jazz fusion, he came straight out of Miles Davis's electric band, the same one we just heard in a silent way earlier today. That was Chick Corea on the keys. And then Chick Corea left Miles Davis's band and started his own entitled Return to Forever. Spain, from the 1973 album Light as a Feather, is arguably his single most beloved composition. It was definitely the one that was requested most when he was in concert. Built on a famous quotation from Rodrigo's Concierto de Aranjuez in its opening before the band takes off into its own territory. The lineup, Flora Purim on vocals, Ayrto Marrera on percussion, and a young Stanley Clark on bass, a name you're going to hear again later this morning. By the way, so many of you are chiming in today, enjoying the fusion. We're going to do a part two, because I see I'm not going to get to all the ones I have on the playlist, and I'm not going to get to all the ones that you all are calling in. So thank you for calling in your requests. Next week, we'll do part two. In the meantime, here is Spain by Chick Corea and Return to Forever as we continue to pay tribute to jazz fusion. You're listening to The Noble Note right here on KABF. Tell your friends to tune in like right now.

Chick Corea and Return to Forever with Spain, one of the most instantly recognizable melodies in the entire fusion songbook. And that's what I really love about jazz. Jazz isn't just music. Jazz teaches us lessons for life. Because every artist we've played this morning came up mastering one tradition first. Straight ahead acoustic jazz before they ever plugged in and went electric. Okay. Fusion was never a shortcut around mastery. Fusion was mastery giving itself permission to expand. Miles Davis didn't start playing electric music because he couldn't play acoustic jazz anymore. He went electric because he had already proven he could do acoustic jazz, and now he wanted to see what else was possible. And that's the lesson for anybody leading a team or running a business or building anything new this week. Innovation that skips mastery will collapse, but innovation built on top of real mastery will take you further than you could ever imagine. You are listening to The Noble Note as we pay tribute to jazz fusion. Mahavishnu Orchestra, Meeting of the Spirits. John McLaughlin played guitar on In a Silent Way. Are you noticing that I keep referencing back to the origins of fusion, Sly Stone and Miles Davis? Because I want people to really get a feel for the history of jazz. And so many of you have called in and texted in and said you appreciate the history lessons that we give on this show. So John McLaughlin played guitar on In a Silent Way, the first jazz fusion record. And within 2 years, he had formed his own band built around a completely different type of intensity. And he blended jazz improv with the aggression of rock and roll. So Meeting of the Spirits opens Mahavishnu Orchestra's 1971 debut album. This is Meeting of the Spirits, Mahavishnu Orchestra, as we continue to pay tribute to jazz fusion. Call your friends, text your friends, tell them to listen as we learn about the history of jazz fusion. Mahavishnu Orchestra.

Man, oh man, some of my listeners are having some really strong reactions to that one. That's the first one I've played today that has gotten a lot of negative reactions from you all. A lot of you just don't like Mahavishnu. I will admit they are an acquired taste, but you cannot deny their influence on the genre. They're not one of my favorites, but they are pioneers in jazz fusion, and a lot of folks love what they do, but so many of you did not. So here's what we're going to do. Let's see if I can get you back with this one. I don't think this one needs much of an introduction. This is Chameleon by Herbie Hancock. You're listening to the Noble Note.

Herbie Hancock's Chameleon, nearly 16 minutes of one of the deepest grooves fusion ever produced. You're listening to The Noble Note today as we pay tribute to jazz fusion. Now, after that long groove, we're going to slow it all the way down. Jaco Pastorius changed what an electric bass was even capable of, bringing a singing, almost vocal quality to the fretless bass that nobody had achieved before him. Continuum, from his self-titled 1976 debut album, is a short, gorgeous, largely solo piece that shows a completely different side of a man most famous for speed and flash. He slows it down here. Now, before Jaco ever joined Weather Report, the band whose record started this whole show for me, this is the tune that convinced serious musicians that Jaco was from another world. This is Continuum, as you're listening to The Noble Note right here on KABF. Continuum by the late, great Jaco.

Oh my gosh. Every time I listen to Jaco, I am speechless. That was Continuum. Next week, I'm going to play some cuts from a live album he did years ago entitled Live at the Living Room. It's him and two other friends of his. So you're going to hear that next week because we're going to have to do a second edition of this show. So many of you have called in and texted in and hit us up on social media telling us how much you appreciate this edition of the Noble Note. So our college students are going back to school now. And so we got a call from some of our college students at Columbia in New York. They are faithful listeners. I'm glad you guys are coming back. I've missed my college kids, so I'm glad you all are coming back. Some of them called and said they had never heard of Sly and the Family Stone, and they're enjoying the jazz fusion, but they didn't know it all started with Miles Davis listening to Sly and the Family Stone, and they asked if I could play some more. Any excuse I get to play some Sly, I will gladly do. Miles Davis heard I Want to Take You Higher, but there's a second song Miles heard them play at the 1969 Jazz Fest, and it was entitled Dance to the Music. This is a song that made Miles Davis totally change his direction in music, and it came as a result of Sly and the Family Stone. This is one of the songs that influenced and created jazz fusion. Sly and the Family Stone, Dance to the Music. Thank God for those of you who are learning more about music history. You're listening to The Noble Note right here on KABF. Listen to some Sly Stone and his effect on Miles Davis. Dance to the Music.

wow, our numbers drop, not drop, I'm sorry, our numbers increase every time I play some Sly and the Family Stone. So you all are letting me know that you want to hear some more Sly. Sly really is the influence, the one that started the jazz fusion. Miles Davis listening to Sly and the Family Stone is what started it all. I want to thank you so much for listening to our show today. I'm going to end today's show where I began. I told you my brother Willie is the one who introduced me to jazz when I was a young man. So I'm going to end where I started. We started with Weather Report and Black Market. This is Willie's favorite Weather Report song. I'm going to end today with A Remark You Made. Make sure you listen. Next week, we're going to do part two of our fusion show. Thank you, Willie, for introducing me to this world of jazz fusion. I will see you all, hear you all, let you all hear me next week, 10 o'clock to noon, as we do part two of our salute to jazz fusion. This is A Remark You Made by Weather Report. God bless y'all.

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0: This is Wade Bransky with the Chief Organizer's Report. The latest efforts to gut the CRA. Almost 50 years ago, Congress passed the Community Reinvestment Act, or CRA, seeking to close the door on bank and lender redlining and open up the prospect for home ownership for millions of lower-income families. Acorn used Home Mortgage Disclosure Act, HMDA data, and the CRA to negotiate agreements with banks that made billions of dollars available to borrowers. Our direct agreements enabled almost 6 million families to buy homes. Similar agreements by other community-based organizations likely move the total closer to 20 million. Arguably, these acts have been one of the most successful measures ever passed by Congress to create wealth for lower-income families through home ownership. There's a problem, though, and it's been a big one. Banks and their trade associations, even while claiming to abide by the law and not discriminate, have always bridled at the regulations and any accountability on their lending. This has allowed persistent attempts to erode the protections of the Act and allow banks to avoid oversight and regulations. Predictably, in the age of Trump, recently the FDIC, Federal Deposit Insurance Commission, and the OCC, Office of the Comptroller of the Currency, have requested public comment on new proposed regulations. Importantly, the Federal Reserve did not join in their proposal, and by the Act, it is the Federal Reserve that supervises CRA and any breaches of the law. It's hard to see anything positive in the proposal. The only justification seems to be the banks beating on the drum of deregulation and claiming they're unable to keep the numbers and file the reports on their borrowers. The proposal aims to raise bank asset size thresholds to $1 billion, exempts more institutions from data reporting, and narrows exam focus to just lending. From their press release, it seems that only banks with $10 billion in assets would continue to have to provide the full range of data. Narrowing the focus to simple lending also relieves banks from being involved in community development where they operate and reduces any commitment to facilitate home ownership or affordable housing. There's a long list of adverse impacts on this proposal. Advocates suspect this is an effort also to litigate issues to have the courts further gut the CRA. Estimates on the size requirements alone take more than 400 banks out of separate evaluations of their branch activity, and more than 800 would estimate any evaluation of their community development efforts. In Louisiana, for example, where more than 60 banks are now evaluated on this matrix, the number would plummet to only 32. Embedded in the OCC-FDIC proposal is also the prospect that they aren't finished and would prefer to have the full package of oversight based on $30 billion, not even the $10 billion they're proposing now. The fact that the Federal Reserve is not part of this may be our best, though fragile, hope in blocking the evisceration of the CRA. At many levels, the claim that banks don't want to collect this data on their lending falls apart on simple common sense. Every bank, to simply stay in business, keeps and maintains data on all of their loans from A to Z. This whole effort is simply about them not having government regulators review the data to assure there's no discrimination or obligations of banks to serve the community where they're collecting the deposits. It should also be a universal rule that what is good for banks is bad for the rest of us. Gutting CRA is a return to the redlining 50s. Every effort needs to be made to block this attempt to kill the Act. This is Wade Bransky. For questions or comments, www.chieforganizer.org. You take it from here to there.
1: 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The Central Arkansas Library System will hold the grand opening and ribbon cutting for Library Square Books, a new used bookstore in downtown Little Rock. The ribbon cutting takes place Thursday, August 20th at 2 p.m., with the grand opening celebration continuing until 6 p.m. The bookstore is located at 405 President Clinton Avenue, connected to the first floor of the Bobby L. Roberts Library. Library Square Books will feature used books and related merchandise, and CALS plans to resume its community used book sale later this year. Before the grand opening, the bookstore will also have preview hours during Second Friday Art Night on Friday, August 14th from 5 to 8 p.m., and Saturday, August 15th from noon to 4 p.m. Regular bookstore hours are Wednesday through Friday, noon to 5 p.m., and Saturday, noon to 4 p.m. More information is available at librarysquarebooks.org. 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

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Right here, 8/7/26. Coming in hot. Getting hotter. Yes, man. Come across with the goods on KABF 88.3 during Pledge Drive. A time when we reach out to you and ask for your participation in the situation. And as usual, we offer incentives, premiums, we call them. And everything is in stock right now. And I'll start off with the bumper sticker. It's just a subtle way of saying, you know, give it a clue to what you listen to and how you roll, you know. They're a dollar a piece. I'm going to say a good gift. Buy five or ten. Give them to your friends. That way you can tell them when they pass by. You know, oh, there they go. Yeah, man. We got a lapel pin, same thing, dollar. And it goes a long way. And we appreciate that. We appreciate that you want to do something and can't do something. Because it takes all of us. And that's what KABF is about, basically. And as usual, the biggest thing going during Pledge Drive, as far as I'm concerned, is the Buy a Watt campaign. 60-second spots. It is just a 60-second spot. You don't know what it costs the Super Bowl, right? 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And you can call right now, 433-0088-501, in front of all of it, 501-433-0088. And then, that's here. You can talk to your selector, Ben Judah, or call the office, 501. 372-6119. Talk to the station manager himself and give you all the goods on how you can participate in the Buy a Watch campaign. And take it for no joke, right? We are serious, and hopefully you will be serious too, right? Serious thing. More reggae music right now.

Yes, yes, yes, yes. Fight for your love. Aza Lineage right there from your selector to you. Why wouldn't you fight for your love, right? Come on now. Fight for your love. And fight just to not to be fighting, but fighting as a matter of against, you know, blabbermouths and, you know, dirty John Crow, waste man and all them kind of thing, you know, spies and backbiters, syndicators. Yeah, man, I have a fight against that. Listen, again, Pledge Drive is upon us, and how we roll, how we've been rolling is Pledge Drive. And we are grateful, and we don't get an opportunity to show our gratitude except for the fact that we're here, and we're bringing you the programming that you want to hear. So when you get up in the morning and make you a fine, fine cup of coffee, drink it out of a KBF coffee mug, $20. And now I don't see how that it helps every whole situation. You got your coffee mug is something if you like coffee. Well, if you got coffee and no mug, come on now. But dig, real talk, coffee mugs. And again, I say gift. Get two and give one to your boo, to your homie, to your coworker, to someone who has been just nice and kind to you. And then through doing that, they may tune in to Roster Radio and get hip to a whole lot of other thing unbeknownst to them. And if you really got a lot of style and class and you like ball caps, got one of them, got a KBF ball cap, fit your head right, and look good on you, it's $25 donation. And come by, pick it up, and represent. It goes on down. As you see, I'm going up in the donation in terms of what you are able to or willing to donate, and it's all tax deductible. I'll get to make sure I highlight that in a minute. Anything you give, donate, or pledge is tax deductible, and we'll make sure you get the proper documentation to take advantage of that. And so we got regular black t-shirts. I think they're all in stock, so medium to 2X large is $25. And we got some new ones, a new color, the gold, medium to 2X, those are $40. And we got a list of CDs. You can come pick out five of them. Watch this, on me. No, you come pick up five of them, and that will, for a $30 donation. And again, we'll keep the music rolling because that's what we're here for. And this time, we're going to go to the theme of how we're rolling today, which is the last, I don't want to say the last, but the final Roster Radio. As you know it, we'll continue as Roster Radio, but new and improved, bigger and better, sharper and harder. And we hope you'll tune in. So allow me to fulfill that goal. Here we go. Whole idea about things gonna change. John Lee Hooker alongside Carlos Santana. Things gonna change, trust me on that.

Change. John Lee Hooker right there, alongside Carlos Santana. Call it chill out. Things gonna change. And how it goes. And we'll be celebrating on this month. The 31st of this month will be the 42nd birthday of KBF. And if you want to say happy birthday, no better way than to drop, donate $42 in the anniversary situation. And we'd appreciate it because we are happy to have that kind of longevity again in the situation, right? So we trying to keep it moving and make it happen. Just kind of want to say, like, you can send your text, or we were asking you right now to go ahead and send in your text donations today so we can figure out how we're able to improve on our situation for you, right? So we're constantly trying to grow and improve our programming and our equipment and just the whole way we operate. And, you know, according to what you, how it's going to benefit you, how it's going to be win-win. We ain't trying to, you understand? We interested in it being community, grassroots kind of situation. That's why your importance, you being here means so much, and you standing up and being counted with us, so we know that you're there. Our efforts are not in vain, if you would. So listen, just keeping it real right now. I love this KBF, and I hope you love it too. And we appreciate some of those who went before us, John Kane and Big Griff. Many went before us. It is Pledge Drive. Again, get you 20 60-second spots for 150 during Pledge Drive, our Buy a Watt campaign. And we're dealing with estimated 50,000 listeners every week. And do the math on how your message, if you would, can get out. And take advantage of that. And also, where you gonna hear some tenor saw, man? Come on, man. Come on. What tenor saw right here on KBF 88.3.

All right, so.

Facts. Tennessee, right there. Got that to you in one piece, man. Appreciate love you, 1236, for your patience and for your participation in 2 hours of Roster Radio. And we ask you to take it a step further with a pledge today. You understand, we got 100,000 watts right here. And not only that, if you turn on the radio, you don't have to listen to the same kind of radio. You can turn down to 88.3 FM and listen to how we do it and been doing it for a minute or two, right? So, I mean, programming like I don't know where else you can get it in Arkansas. And just a way to just check a more laid-back situation, you know, a more airy vibe and just a more real, not plastic, a real organic, what you call non-processed kind of thing, you know, coming straight out the ground, you know, farm to table kind of stuff, you know, no middleman, no cut. But, yeah, again, it was just doing our thing, and appreciate you for being here. Mostly, that's the main point I want to get out. And but we also want to give you a few warnings. Warning, my brethren. You know, Rasta must tell you about that wolf in sheep's clothing. And we'll let Big Ute tell you about it in his own personal style. But you know what that means, that you can't go by appearances. And a heap of times you can't even go by a person's word. That's the saddest thing of all. You can't take a person for their word. But you can take it for their word if they tell you they're going to hurt you. They're going to do that.

0: cheese for y'all.
1: Aha, you see the rude boy come out. Yes, I must be forewarned about them wolf and sheep clothing. They will. Wow. Cold thing. And that's on you. So if you don't recognize, you know, the wolf under that sheep clothing, again, it's on you. I'm just saying, be forewarned. Don't say Rasta never tell you, right? Because if you do, see what I'm saying? You're being a little less than honest about the situation. Thanks for tuning in today. And again, even though it's pledge drive, you know, what we're going to do is bring you some Irie sounds and make it worth you considering. Hey, man, they got it going on. Let's support KBF. I don't see why you wouldn't, right?
2: Now in comes the musical team from the kingdom.
1: Oh, boy. Jessica.

0: no politician. They all lack vision. We the children of today are on a mission to fulfill the promise of tomorrow. Rastafari lead the way, care not what anyone say.
1: Facts.
2: Jesse Royal right there. Once again, man, trying to give you the goods and try to keep you safe and aware of what's around you. We got modern day Judas, and they all around. Bag of wire, spread them rumors. No rumor that KBF been here since 1984, and thanks to you. You see what I'm saying? You being a big part of us being here as long as we have. And I want to bring your attention to, we talked about caps, buttons, bumper stickers, and so forth. And you can get a bundle. You get a t-shirt, cap, and a coffee mug with a $10 discount for $70. So take advantage of that. And call us with your pledge today, and we got you.

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They ain't trying to make nothing like that happen. But, wow. You see what I'm saying? That's how it go. So this is what's up. It's 12:51, and it's a very, very, very, very pleasant day, and a good day for giving, good day for sharing, and we just appreciate a call if you like what's going down, and let us know. Say, hey, that's what's up. I checked you out. You got a good vibe. You know, pass it on, and we make it as simple for you as we can in terms of how you can send in your pledge. 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And that'll be, again, before anything else I can say, that'd be much appreciated. And maybe an easy way for you to support KBF without causing you a lot of grief, a lot of extra situations to do. But again, thanks a lot, and appreciate you. Stay with us for the situation. Got more music gonna come your way, and hopefully you're liking that too. You can just say, hey, well, I like that one, don't like this one. What's up with it? How you doing? So, with that said, we just came out with a whole new situation about just saying beware of what's happening around you. Because get caught up. And when that happens, there's really not much you can do. But roll with it and grow from it, you know. So we're going up until 1 o'clock, and then on the other side of that, gonna have some more vibes for you. And we ask you to stay tuned, and we ask also for your participation, man. Call us with a pledge and a donation, tax free, 501-433, this poor fella, 0088, and we'll be glad to take your calls. I don't know, I'm just on some different stuff today. I mean, just not going to just a real, it's not unorganized, but it's not a real flow, but we'll, we're going to make it happen, all right, right now with Prince Malachi. All right, let's see how we make this happen. In the meantime, once again, just a reminder before we go up to 2 o'clock, real talk, take advantage of the 60-second spots, 20 of them. For 150, and I'm saying it's you know, it's the way to go. I think if you trust me on that, you know, will you trust your selector? So anyway, as I said, look at Prince Malachi right here. See you after 1 o'clock with some more reggae music, some more premiums like

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1: Hey, boy, this is something else. Don't worry about it. Okay, we're going to change this whole groove after we come back from these spots. We're having some, that's me, not we. It's all on me, just making some bad situations worse. But, again, it's always trying to, in error, trying to be better. So it's not just like, don't care. It's just what's happening. So, we'll be back on the other side, tell you about like some memberships, some other opportunities to be a part of the situation, man. So as I said, we're just gonna change the whole groove coming back at 1 o'clock. Hope you'll come back with us and stay with us. And here we go with one from High Octane.

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1: This is Wade Rathke with the Daily Voice of the People News Bulletin. Abdul Al-Sayed, a former public health official who harnessed Democratic frustration with the party establishment, narrowly defeated Representative Haley Stevens in Michigan's U.S. Senate primary, setting up a crucial test for progressives in a key battleground state. Arbitration agreements sent to workers aren't arbitration agreements assented to by workers, the Ninth Circuit ruled, rejecting assertions from medical supplies giant Thermo Fisher Scientific that its arbitration-related emails, even if never read, suffice to block a proposed class action. U.S. government is firing the Network for Hope, the nonprofit group that coordinates organ donations in Kentucky, after finding that it tried to pursue organs from critically ill people who are recovering from their injuries. Third Way, a leading centrist Democratic group, revealed a new $15 million effort between now and 2028 to discredit democratic socialism. Reportedly, Iran and Oman have a tentative agreement that vessels heading into the Persian Gulf would transit a channel controlled by Iran and close to its coast. Ships leaving the Gulf would travel on a channel near Oman. Supposedly, they would share any service fees for environmental impact and security. With the protest movement in Kashmir challenging its authority in the region, Pakistan has cracked down on independent reporting by local and foreign media. U.S. Court of Appeals for the District of Columbia upheld an earlier injunction that said the EPA could not terminate $20 billion in climate grants and that the recipient should have access to funds as their case proceeds. TSA is handing over passenger manifests to ICE, so it can score them for potential targets, according to people familiar with the matter. Airlines are pushing back on ICE-arrested airports, including barring them from jetways and planes without a judge-ordered warrant. Federal prosecutors reviewed claims that JPMorgan Chase ignored anti-fraud flaws and denied more than $100 million in customer reimbursements. Doctors are concerned that a poll found that roughly a third of adults turn to AI chatbots for health advice and 19% use AI to interpret medical test results. Voice of the People Daily Bulletin presents People's News about action and issues that demand action. This is Wade Rathke, and his bulletin is brought to you by Acorn International, Local 100, Social Policy Magazine, and the Affiliated Media Foundation Movement, AMFM.
2: 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The Central Arkansas Library System will hold the grand opening and ribbon cutting for Library Square Books, a new used bookstore in downtown Little Rock. The ribbon cutting takes place Thursday, August 20th at 2 p.m., with the grand opening celebration continuing until 6 p.m. The bookstore is located at 405 President Clinton Avenue, connected to the first floor of the Bobby L. Roberts Library. Library Square Books will feature used books and related merchandise, and CALS plans to resume its community used book sale later this year. Before the grand opening, the bookstore will also have preview hours during Second Friday Art Night on Friday, August 14th from 5 to 8 p.m. and Saturday, August 15th from noon to 4 p.m. Regular bookstore hours are Wednesday through Friday, noon to 5 p.m. and Saturday, noon to 4 p.m. More information is available at librarysquarebooks.org. 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
13: 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So it takes a village and it takes a community to make things go down. And so we got another hour of Rasta Radio. Again, we're just going to try to keep it live all the way through. And we got all our situations under control now. So sit back, stand back, lay back, blaze up, and dig the sounds.
14: One civilization is not complete without its art, the highest form of expression of human intelligence. You have become complacent, sitting down and allowing the other nations to run away with everything. You have become a bunch of consumers. You are creators. Rise up, mighty people, accomplish what you will. Without confidence, you're twice defeated in the race of life.

Rock the Radio. Shavon, right there. Know Your Friends. Going out to the back of the house at Reduno. Listening to Rock the Radio as they throw the pizzas and mix the salads. And wash the dishes, of course. Martina, hola, brethren. And important man back there, Big Dave and Russ Cat. Y'all know who you are. And real talk, do your thing. Don't let your thing do you. Hey, we're going to move forward. We're going to move forward with the sounds of... Natty King. Because it slew you in the open. KABF. Rasta Radio. Liberty.

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0: Pressure Buffs Pipe. Encouraging you to be somebody. Be who you are.

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1: Mark Wonder, right there. 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The essence of life is time. And so hopefully we can thank you for your time, spending your time with our time, and we having a good time together. Going out to Little Mama and Louie and all the rest of my family, all the rest of my many, many, many progeny, too many to name in 2 hours. Love my family. Love y'all to the hilt. I'm talking about real talk. That kind of love. Got you. Whatever. Okay. Lick a ginger.

want to give you thanks for you and for KBF and for some real, you know, respite from the heat. And as we look around the whole country, we can see that it's about the weather patterns that are causing all types of difficulties for communities and for our brethren and sisters all over. So we know what it does in August. It gets very, very hot. But I just don't want to leave without telling you about USA. Tomorrow is August the 8th, 2026. But if you do the math, it's 888. And that is a lion portal. I will say less on that. And hope to see you next week. I hope to see you again sometime, somewhere, that we can reason and come together in some unity, maybe blaze a little bit. Peace and love and respect for life. Leaving you with the sounds of

Rospedo. To all them rude boy, all them real Rasta out there. Big up yourself. Fly your locks.

0: 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We come to you in many languages and cultures, presenting shows and programs in various arts and craft disciplines.
1: Artists can make a city special. So why are city officials driving artists away? Hear about this civic stupidity today on Hightower's Radio Lowdown. The great thing about art towns is, of course, the artists and their art. So why are so many town officials deliberately and stupidly driving artists out of town? I live in such a place, Austin, Texas. For beaucoup years, it welcomed and nurtured a blessing of creators, from buskers to tap dancers, muralists to neon sign artists. Neon signs? Yes, magical artisans who can bend glass tubes into delightful expressive shapes that light up to identify a community and culture as something more than just another concrete and steel erection of corporate power. One such creative is Todd Sanders, an Austin pop artist who for three decades has preserved and advanced this eclectic community's proud claim to be keeping Austin weird. I was personally plugged into that identity when Susan DeMarco, Floyd Domino, and I broadcast a two-hour daily radio talk show across America from a down-home Austin restaurant named Threadgill's. Behind us on the stage was a Todd Sanders gem, a 3x5-foot neon sign flashing Hightower Radio on the air. But multimillion-dollar developers, backed by a city council now promoting Austin as a mecca for high-tech billionaires, have no room for funky grassroots weirdness. They've jacked up city property taxes and artists' rents in a corporate gentrification frenzy that has squeezed Sanders' neon shop and others out of Austin. The good news, though, is that art perseveres, so Sanders' studio and art gallery found a welcoming spot 80 miles east of us in the small town of Round Top. This is Jim Hightower saying, but Round Top artisans will be next if we keep letting profiteers with no values beyond money define who we are and restricting who we can become. The Hightower Radio Lowdown is made possible by you subscribers to Jim Hightower's Lowdown on Substack. 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
5: 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As Greek philosopher Diogenes once wrote, we have two ears and one tongue so that we can listen more. 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Most of my guests believe in a higher power. They have the heart of a teacher. Ours today really does. 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
5: Thanks, Gray. My guest today, Dr. David Montague, is a professor at the University of Arkansas at Little Rock. Though his PhD is in political science, it is the subject of his master's degree that intrigues me. Dr. Montague has a master's from the George Washington University in crime and commerce. Along with being a professor of criminal justice on the UALR campus, he is also helping students as the associate vice chancellor of academic affairs. Dr. Montague's education may have been narrow in focus, but his career has been broad, requiring him to live and work in many states. To name a few interesting jobs, he worked 14 years in law enforcement as intelligence and investigator for the United States Drug Enforcement, DEA. This is not busting kids for pot. It is a national criminal investigations on prescription drugs and chemicals, along with asset forfeiture, taking stuff purchased with drug money from criminals. He has also worked in the fraud department of Chevy Chase Bank, and my favorite, again for the United States government, he served as senior investigator on the JFK Assassination Records Review Board. Y'all, today we're going to find out who shot JFK. It is my pleasure to welcome to the table the curious, educated, service-minded professor and author, Dr. David Montague. Hey, doctor.
2: Hello. Good afternoon. It's such a pleasure to be here. Thank you so much for having me and for that wonderful introduction.
5: You are welcome. After reading about your education, I couldn't help but wonder if you know Dr. Chris Jones, who just recently ran for governor, because he went to Morehouse, I think.
2: I do know Chris Jones, and yes, and he did go to Morehouse. So he went to MIT as well. I do know him pretty well. He's a fabulous guy, family man.
5: Educated,
2: really community-oriented. In fact, my child, now college student, actually worked during the pandemic at the Arkansas Innovation Hub when he was head of that as a volunteer, and just really loved it there. So I have a lot of admiration for Dr. Chris Jones.
5: I felt like y'all would know each other and run kind of in the same circles because you're both really smart and you had higher education. So a political science degree, I understand, and that's kind of typical. I mean, a lot of people have political science degrees. But a master's in crime and commerce is very different and interesting. How did you even know about this degree to even pursue it?
2: Wow, that's a great question. You know, I've done a lot of interviews, and I don't think anyone's ever asked me specifically that one about that program. And it's interesting because that program at the George Washington University.
5: Yeah, you got to put the D in there.
2: Right, and I'm originally from the Washington, D.C. area. I say roots here in Arkansas. Mm-hmm. I used to come and visit growing up all my life. You know, I was looking for something for a graduate-level criminal justice program, and it turned out I was studying white collar. I mean, I was working at DEA at the headquarters building as a contractor at the time before I jumped the fence to join the feds. I have been going to Quantico for classes, and Quantico's the FBI Academy for your listeners. And so was looking for a criminal justice-focused graduate program, a master's program. And looked around, you know, lived in the Washington, D.C. area, and found this really unique program that focused on white-collar crime that happened to be in a forensic science department. And I said, well, that's kind of unusual. So, you know, the courses were also different from, I think, you know, a normal master's, you know, in criminal justice, mostly conspiracy, terrorism, fraud in government, contracting, you know, computer forensics, those things of that nature.
5: Yeah.
2: And most of the people that were my classmates were also investigators in other agencies. So NASA, you know, Army, you know.
5: You just don't think of all the areas of crime.
2: Mm-hmm. Yeah. And so it's interesting, that program or that department had three tracks in forensic science. One was straight forensics. So you had a lot of chemistry people, toxicology, serology, and epidemiology type folks. Then they had security management. So you had a lot of people that did, nowadays you call, you know, the computer security, cybersecurity people. And then the other one was crime and commerce. And that was people like me, and that was the white collar side. So, you know, you dipped a little bit into all the other two areas, but the focus of mine were conspiracy, terrorism, fraud, things. And I ended up using a lot of those things when I went to the assassination board later.
5: Oh, I can't wait to talk about the JFK assassination, but we're going to keep everybody waiting on that. Then you go to Howard University for political science. So you go back and get more degrees. Why did you go after you got your master's in crime and commerce? Why did you go get a PhD in political science?
2: So I finished the master's degree. I had gone to, when I went through basic training at Quantico, I was assigned to Newark, New Jersey with DEA. And I worked in the Newark field office doing white collar drug cases, you know, pharmacies, doctors, nurses. So, you know, a lot of focus that we did now, you know, people think of OxyContin and that, you know, the oxycodone crisis. A lot of that back then, people thought of it just soccer moms and people that got hooked going to pain doctors, you know, things like that. But, you know, thank goodness for the state and local law enforcement folks. They were really the ones that really put that type of criminality out there at the forefront. And now it's really been adopted more. But thankfully, the state and local folks did. But, you know, to your question, I really had enjoyed what I was doing at George Washington. Could not, at that time, we didn't have high-quality distance learning in most places.
5: Yeah.
2: We're talking about the, you know, early to mid-90s. And so I ended up getting transferred or assigned to Newark, New Jersey, took some classes at Rutgers University, or we call it Rutgers, up there in Newark. And I liked the program, but it wasn't the same focus. And then came back to Washington, D.C. to be able to finish that program at George Washington University and did. And it just so happened that while I was trying to finish that program, that's how I got on board with the Assassination Records Review Board. It started the process when I was still in DEA, but the clearance, the security clearance was so high, they had to redo my top secret again. Plus, they had to do an SCI to attach to it. And that just took a long time. So I was already back in the Washington, D.C. area. Thankfully, I was able to get back into George Washington. Got picked up by the review board, and that's how I ended up finally, after meeting people at the assassination board, deciding I wanted to do a PhD, because a lot of them had PhDs. You know, the person that ran our Secret Service team had a PhD.
5: Oh,
2: the CIA
5: peer pressure.
2: Team.
5: Peer pressure. You just couldn't be outdone.
2: I loved working with them, and I said to myself, you know what? This wasn't on my radar. You know, just being a college graduate was going to be a big deal. Then I had this desire to get a master's. And then finally something said, well, David, just for yourself, why not try it? And that's the reason I finally, I actually went on a journey to kind of pray about it, to be honest with you. And drove in my Jeep Wrangler down to Alabama and Florida for a week and a half and came back and applied and got in to Howard University. And then when I finally got accepted, I resigned and ended up becoming a consultant doing national security work while I was at Howard.
5: A calling. It was a calling.
2: It was. It really was.
5: I interviewed a nun, and she said when whoever your religious person is you look up to, when you pray about it and it keeps calling and calling and calling, you cannot deny it.
2: Can't deny it.
5: So did you take top secret files home with you?
2: No. No.
3: How timely.
2: No.
5: Were your parents in law enforcement?
2: No. In fact, yeah, I grew up, my father left when I was about 9 weeks old, and so my mother and my grandmother raised me. My grandmother sold her hair business here in Arkansas. I moved up to help my mother raise me in the Washington, D.C. area. And my mother was not in law enforcement. She was an engineer. She's known as Arkansas's hidden figure. She's the one that's credited with designing the first U.S. naval ship with a computer.
5: And you wrote a book.
3: Yeah.
2: Mm-hmm. Yeah, that's it.
5: And that's your mother?
2: That's my mother, yeah.
5: That's cool. And so, Ray Montague?
2: Yes. Yeah. And so, you know.
5: So she's smart like you. You got your smarts from her.
2: I got smarts from her. Yeah, I think so.
5: Do you know your dad?
2: I knew him, yeah.
5: Is he smart?
2: He died the day before I went to Quantico for basic training.
5: Oh, what basic training?
2: For DEA.
5: Oh, okay. Yeah, for DEA.
2: Yeah.
5: So we've already talked about what you did straight out of school. You worked a long time in law enforcement on a federal level.
2: Right.
5: So tell us about that time. Interesting drug investigations?
2: It was. I think working for DEA, you know, it was... You know, young person, the money was I thought pretty good. You know, I enjoyed it.
5: Do you sit at a desk?
2: Part of the time, but you're out in the field a lot too. I liked it because I had a lot of control over my schedule. That was important to me. I got a chance to really hone my skills and apply my attention to things in a very detailed way, like macro level, you know, or micro level. I also liked it because being an investigator is a lot about collaboration, and I like working with other people. Mm-hmm. You know, I'm a people person. You can probably tell I'm not very shy. Mm-hmm. And those types of things bode well for someone who does investigation.
5: What was the most exciting bust you ever did?
2: Well, off the top of my head, I think an interesting case was a psychiatrist that had a practice at a hospital in New York, and he had another practice in his home. He lived in a brownstone, I think it was in Queens, and then he had another practice in New Jersey, in Newark, where he would come 2 days a week. And at that time, there were not that many states that have what were called prescription monitoring programs, and that's where if you go to the doctor and they write you a prescription, take it to the pharmacy, then the pharmacy would then send a copy of it just for record keeping for types of drugs that are being prescribed, not about the individuals, to the state. And so New Jersey did not have one of those programs. New York did. So he intentionally went to New Jersey to have a practice. And each day he would go to New Jersey. He was in a retail storefront. He would see between 150 to 200 people in a few hours.
6: Whoa.
2: Multiple people in an exam room at a time. He did not have any nurses. He only had armed security guards, and he had two waiting rooms. One was cash, and one was Medicaid. He was selling prescriptions for cash.
5: Oh, he was selling prescriptions for cash.
2: Yeah. And I wanted to say they were between $30 or $50 a prescription.
5: What's the most disappointing outcome of your career that you worked on and it never came through?
2: I really understood and believe that somebody that has, you know, a significant amount of education and experience, and they know better. You know, they know better than to take advantage of those who have the addiction. That's not, we used to say it's not the same as Joe the crackhead in an alley. You know, mm-hmm. This is a person that's, you know, maybe doing this work to, you know, earn extra vacation or whatever they're doing. And they've already got in the case of the example I mentioned, he already had a good practice at a hospital. He had a practice at home as well, you know, and this is a third side business just to get extra cash, you know. So for me, I found it very disappointing that the guidelines set up for, you know, people convicted of those crimes seemed to be very minimal.
5: White collar crimes.
2: Yeah, and that really always disappointed
5: me.
2: Have
5: they changed it?
2: I mean, some things have changed, but, you know, I've been out of the business for a little while. I was very disappointed. I would say in terms of the assassination board, I worked 2 years with that agency, 95 to 97, and I went in there with the sole intention of doing my best to try to identify records, try to negotiate, transfer, try to help give people a voice to speak on how they felt and why they didn't feel comfortable initially talking about the assassination, and being able to centralize those things at the National Archives and Records Administration, and NARA, or the archives. And I don't feel that enough was done to really make sure that all of those things were done very quickly.
5: All right. This is a great place to take a break. When we come back, we'll continue our conversation with Dr. David Montague, Professor of Criminal Justice and Associate Vice Chancellor of Academic Affairs on the University of Arkansas campus at Little Rock. Still to come, the long-awaited answer to the question, who shot JFK, which we just talked about a little bit. Dr. Montague's opinion on drug crime in America, imported and prescription, and about some of the books he's authored. For instance, the award-winning book about his mother, Ray Montague, the woman who revolutionized naval engineering. We'll be back after the break.
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5: You're listening to Up in Your Business with me, Carrie McCoy, and I'm speaking today with author, educator, Dr. David Montague, Professor of Criminal Justice, Associate Vice Chancellor of Academic Affairs on the University of Arkansas at Little Rock, And we're about to tell some American-made stories. Dr. Montague, your resume says you served as a senior investigator on the JFK Assassination Records Review Board. Tell us all about that. You've been talking a little bit about that. What did you find out? Oh. Nothing. Sounds like nothing because nobody would talk.
2: Actually, quite the opposite.
5: People, oh, good.
2: People love to talk about
3: it. Were they saying anything good?
2: Yes.
5: So Ruby did shoot Oswald. Did
2: right.
5: Oswald shoot JFK?
2: If you want my personal belief, I don't know how, because, you know, the official findings of the Warren Commission in the Warren Report was that Oswald acted alone as the lone gunman. During
5: no
2: the 70s, there was material introduced from audio evidence from one of the Dallas police motorcycles. The audio evidence indicated that there might be an additional gunman. So my takeaway from my time there, I just don't know how Oswald could have done something like that by himself. There were many people that said that they thought they heard additional shots. And so part of the reason that there was another investigation beyond the Warren Report was that a lot of people, once the Warren Report was released, said that they gave evidence to people. They had photos. They gave statements. They were in Dealey Plaza. That's in Dallas, Texas, Dealey Plaza. And that those reports or records did not appear in the official Warren Report. A lot of that we documented in our official findings that are available publicly in the official report that was submitted by the Assassination Board to President Clinton, who was president at the time. I spoke with a lot of people that said that they had turned over statements and records
5: and
2: photos and that they were not ever put in the official record. One of the things I think was interesting about the work that we did was, you know, we had to look at multiple, you know, avenues and multiple angles of this thing. Such as multiple Oswald theory, you know, the belief that there were multiple people that were living that life as Oswald or Oswald-like, if you will, to be able to maintain official records in different places, be able to work in certain patterns or operate in certain patterns. There's still so much controversy about his defection to the Soviet Union and how did he get back in the country, what was going on with him while he was in the Soviet Union. Oswald left the United States and went to the Soviet Union, and then that's where he met became his wife, Marina Oswald. They had a baby, and they came back to the United States, and that seemed kind of unusual at the time to be able to get your family to be able to come back around the same period of time. What connections might you have? What I'm saying is there were so many different angles connected to the enigma that I call Lee Harvey Oswald in his life, and some question whether he was really just a patsy and not really a gunman at all. The movie JFK had just come out the year before, you know, Oliver Stone movie, you know, and so many people were incensed. So he said, I know where I was when the president was assassinated, and I don't feel that the people have done enough to release the records, and I don't want the government telling me what I need to believe about this. Mm-hmm. And so our mandate was quite simple, was to have full, unquestioned authority to be able to identify what we determined to be an assassination-related record, to be able to go after those records and have full negotiation authority to convert those into records at the National Archives.
5: So they're public now.
2: Everything that we found is over at the National Archives. There are still some things that have not been released. The access is very limited. You know, for us working at the agency, we just had scan cards and walk right through the doors. Like, for instance, when I arranged us being able to go examine the Zapruder film, you know, I didn't think it was a big deal. We all had full access. The Zapruder film is the one that became so controversial. Abraham Zapruder up on the steps of the pergola and being able to get help from his assistant, actually, to be able to film, you know, I believe it was 8mm. And then you see the limousine go in front of what's called it was on the other side when you read it, it said Stemmons Freeway. That's the film where
5: you can't tell which way his head goes.
2: Right. So if you believe it came from the book depository, and then it came this way, but if you believe it was another conspiracy, then it might have been gumming
5: coming
2: from here.
5: Which
2: I don't think Oswald could have done it by himself. And I have interviewed people like James Tague, who was at the Triple Underpass further down past the Simmons Freeway sign. He said he was hit by debris, and he kept that debris. I interviewed him in 1995. I think there was more than one shooter.
5: So we're pretty sure then that he was not acting alone. But everybody always thinks that Bobby and him were killed by the mafia.
2: Well, there are. That's one, another angle that was put out there.
5: What do you think about that angle?
2: I think it's really interesting. You know, looking. You know, my understanding of the federal government during that time was that there was not a public acknowledgement that organized crime was actually real. You know, and quite frankly, I think that was kind of a joke because everybody knew it was real. You know. We did look at some people. It's in our official report. We did look at some people who were known to be connected with organized crime, and I did have to travel to some places and look at some records. We do know of certain people that connecting, you know, with Castro, you know, anti-Castro Cubans, Rolando Mas Ferrer, and
5: so
2: the
5: you
2: car
5: think
2: bombings.
5: Bobby's Bobby being shot and John being shot are the same two groups that shot him?
2: There are several theories regarding the assassination of Bobby Kennedy. We did look through some of those records. I do not know which ones of those have been released, so I can't speak to those. I do know that we did look through some of the Martin Luther King records. And I will say, I think for the record, that being a Morehouse College graduate, that's the same college that Martin Luther King graduated. So that really became surreal for me to look at records in their true form and be able to see. And the same thing with the president. I mean, just imagine being a 28-year-old sitting in a room at the National Archives, and they bring out, you know, the First Lady's pink outfit and the president's suit, and cool. They bring out, you know, Commission Exhibit 399, that's known as the magic bullet for your listeners, and the rifle, the Mannlicher Carcano rifle, and then, you know, going through and looking at these autopsy photos and x-rays. I'm like 28. That's like my first week on the job. And I'm like, whoa, this is the president of the United States brain. I mean, the brain of record, you know. So I don't know if that was the actual brain.
5: I bet that
2: brain.
5: Was surreal.
2: Yeah.
3: That is surreal.
5: Gray, you were going to say something.
3: I was just going to say that's also nuts. But for the listeners, Mom's about to jump out of her seat wanting to know who killed JFK. So my takeaway is that your job during this whole process was really just to, like, find the pieces of the puzzle. It was not really to solve the puzzle necessarily.
2: Right. And just for your listeners, we had in terms of our structure, you know, I ran the investigations team after Ann Buttermer, who was my colleague, left. We had other teams. We had a CIA team, an FBI team, mm-hmm. you know, forensics, you know, military, Secret Service, you know, and we would all work together. We'd get something would come to our attention or something we wanted to try to clear up a controversy that was out there in what we call assassination lore and be able to try to find records of those things. And we were fully authorized to do so. But it is also important for the listeners to understand that we did have to keep safety concerns in mind. There have been hundreds of people that have mysterious things happen in their connection with the assassination.
5: Really?
2: Oh, yeah. And
5: like what?
2: I mean, there are a lot of people that were called to testify in the 70s.
5: They jumped out of windows?
2: They had heart attacks or car accidents. There's a really good book. I believe the guy's name is Craig Johnson. It's dated. It's an older book now. But he actually did a little pie chart that actually showed the type of death, but we went out to Los Angeles and we sent him a letter to interview him, and he was found 4 days later dead in his apartment in Los Angeles. And so the point is that, you know, I think the mandate was very important.
5: You killed that man.
2: So before our structure, though, because you asked about the what were some of the difficulties. I mean, think of the complexity it took from an investigative standpoint. If I'm going out in the field, and to your point, I'm not trying to solve it. I'm trying to go out and work with my colleagues on these other teams, be able to do, now you have Google, but a lot of what I was trained to do in terms of intelligence gathering, right, was, some people call it skip tracing. So if, you know, there happened to be 400 Craig Johnsons, for Craig F. Johnsons, there could be 400 in the United States that are alive right now, you know, mm-hmm. and maybe 40 of them are in that region of the country, and I'd have to go, you know, deeper
5: narrow
2: and deeper and deeper, and I was trained to do that. So I would identify the person from Assassination Lore, verify it's them. Usually I'd reach out, have a conversation, let them know it's not a joke, this is real, we're really a federal agency.
5: We'll be there in 4 days, and you're going to be dead there.
2: No, no. And then convince them to talk to us.
5: You know, it would have to be Russia to be able to kill so many people and not get caught.
3: You know, they're falling out of windows all the time over there.
5: That's what I mean. I'm speaking today with author, educator, Dr. David Montague, professor of criminal justice and associate vice chancellor of academic affairs on the University of Arkansas campus at Little Rock. So let's talk about fentanyl, the pill. It was legally produced for pain.
2: So I'm not that familiar with fentanyl, the pill. You know, back when I was doing cases, we had patches, you know. And so anytime you're talking about any controlled substance, you know, how it's used, it can be easily abused, just even with aspirin and analgesic.
5: So
2: take 13 of them, you have a problem. Right?
5: Right, yeah. You have a liver problem. Yeah. So are the pills coming in from Mexico? Do you have an opinion about where are all these pills coming from that the kids are getting? They're not manufactured in the States, are they?
2: So I can't speak to what you're talking about, which is a counterfeit drugs.
5: Counterfeit drugs.
2: And so that has been an issue for quite some time. I used to belong to an organization called the National Association of Drug Diversion Investigators, NADDI. I, for one, am one of those people that was responsible for being part of the regulated chain of drugs, is what it's called. And that's where you have an import-export, potentially if the raw material could be raw pseudoephedrine, it comes in from maybe China or some other country, comes in, it's in a big barrel, and then it's imported to a company, an American company. It's gone through all the proper taxing stamps, all that kind of stuff. Everything's legitimate. And then you have to turn that from a powder or crystal form into actual pills or tablets. Mm-hmm. There's a manufacturing process associated with that, and that can be, you know, examined by investigators. And we used to look for what's called theoretical assays of how many pills should you yield from that raw, from that original barrel. And that's one of the ways you can tell, like, are things okay or not. So you know that there's only a certain amount of pills or tablets that can be produced by X company in a given year, right?
5: Oh, okay.
2: So the markings, they call that drug ballistics, that are on the pills or tablets, you'll see little stamps, numbers, you know, indentations. Those things are there for a reason. They're there to let you know of the purity, the quality, that that's the actual thing that your doctor prescribed, or the generic. And if you look on the pill box, you'll see a description. You can easily go online and look for information to know whether what you're taking is real. However, it is important for listeners to know that for a very, very long time, there have been a lot of people in other countries and in our country that are producing counterfeit drugs. That's not a secret. And what I saw when I went to the NADDI conference years ago, they had some teenagers that were on a stage, and they were all in drug rehab programs. And most of them just acknowledged that their assumption is if they buy it off the internet, then it must be real.
5: Yeah.
2: Their belief, if it's on the internet, someone must have checked things, regulated things, and that's not true.
3: I feel like that's the opposite of true.
2: Like, you know, and
3: it, never trust the internet.
2: Well, I think that people become savvier now, but
3: yeah, that's true. That's true.
2: If you think about the impact of people that don't have health insurance,
5: yeah,
2: and are going out to try to find a lower cost of the same drug, they don't know if it's counterfeit.
5: But that's
2: or not
5: what's killing the kids. They're buying that fentanyl pills on the street. I guess I don't know.
2: I mean, if you think about a regular illegal drug, you know, that's cut or mixed with something, like cocaine, like street, like you know, cocaine, you don't know what it's been cut with.
5: Uh-uh.
2: You know, I remember we did an investigation once when I was in Newark, New Jersey, and we had to go and audit a you know, manufacturer that produced, you know, cocaine hydrochloride, you know, for surgical, and you know, that was like 97% pure.
5: Just you know,
2: on the street, you know, of course, if I had stuck my finger in it, that would have killed me if I had a cut on my finger.
5: Are you serious?
2: But yeah. But I mean,
5: wow.
2: If you When you're dealing with something that you buy on the street, you don't know what it's mixed with or what. And same thing with buying the prescription medication. You know, just because you buy a pill on the street doesn't mean.
5: So do you think drug commerce is helping or hurting our economy?
2: I think drug commerce is actually very helpful. You know, if David Montague's personal opinion, I do think the pricing of drugs, you know, needs to be looked at. You know, I think that, you know, you want companies to be able to make money. And you think of at the same time, you think of the number of folks that just, if they aren't fortunate enough to have access to health care, to be able to get their hands on medication that they need. And I have been in pharmacies where the person in front of me and will just say, no, I can't afford to get that one. I'll have to, because it's $300 for them or $500.
5: So you do so much social work for so many things. Are you going to start getting on that board to try to fix all of the drug problems? You're so smart. I think you could fix it all.
2: Well, thank you for the compliment. I was fortunate enough to be asked to testify twice for two different drug bills that were being considered to create a prescription monitoring program here in Arkansas. And actually, that prescription monitoring program, that was the topic of my doctoral dissertation.
5: So you've written numerous publications, one as a co-author of The Travesty of Justice, The Politics of Crack Cocaine, and The Dilemma of the Congressional Black Caucus. What is The Dilemma of the Congressional Black Caucus?
2: Well, it speaks to the 1980s, and there was a lot of time. You know, at that time, you know, crack was a huge thing, right? Mm-hmm. Huge. And Len Bias, who was a college basketball player with College Park, University of Maryland College Park, he had just gotten signed on to join the Boston Celtics, and he went out and he overdosed and died, but he died of powder cocaine. What happened in Congress, because there had been numerous attempts to get increased emphasis on drug penalties on the floor of in there in Congress, they basically said, we need to do something because Len Bias has died, and we need to do something about the scourge of crack cocaine. But he didn't die of a crack cocaine overdose.
5: Oh.
2: So what came out, because there were, at that time, attempts to try to say, okay, should the difference between how you federally criminalize powder cocaine to crack cocaine, you know, should you make it for every packet of crack cocaine, should you have to have one powder cocaine, or should you federally to get the same sentence, or should you have five? Some people were throwing, and these are people in Congress just throwing out amounts without any real science behind
5: it.
2: And the result came out that the federal disparity of 100 to 1. So you would need 100 times as much powder cocaine to get the same sentence as one packet of crack cocaine, if you think of it like packets like that.
5: That is odd.
2: Which didn't make any sense at
5: all. Well, that's because those rich people were using cocaine, so they didn't want
2: to
5: do that.
2: Well, and to add insult to injury, the head of the U.S. Sentencing Commission at the time even testified and said, this doesn't make any sense. You're going to be putting people
5: in
2: prison
5: for decades.
2: So how
5: long did that law stay in?
2: Oh, it changed when Obama was president.
5: That's a long time.
2: Yeah. He changed it to 18 to 1.
5: If you were poor and used crack, you went to jail for a long time. But if you were rich and used cocaine, you
2: powder cocaine,
5: Okay. That's I got it. All right. This is my favorite book I want to talk about. Overnight Code, The Life of Your This is Your Mother. The Life of Ray Montague, the woman who revolutionized naval engineering. And this book was featured on Good Morning America and received the 2022 Georgia Author of the Year Award for a Biography. This book is good. It's got national recognition. Tell us about it.
2: My mother really, you know, had been raised in the, as she called it, the child of the Deep South. She had my grandmother, who was from Pine Bluff, Noble Lake area, you know, told my mother growing up that she had three strikes against her. You know, she was African-American. She was a girl. And from the segregated South. And so, and there were a lot of stereotypes about what a Southern education and just coming from the South meant to people who were outside the South, you know. And so that she should recognize that and understand that that doesn't have to limit her and that she would need to prepare herself. So my mother grew up around a lot of strong women. And she, you know, she was on Good Morning America after being recognized at Arkansas's Hidden Figure.
5: Who was your mother?
2: Yeah, in 2017, And so we all went up there, and Janelle Monáe from the movie Hidden Figures was there, and you know, Michael Strahan and Robert Oh yeah, and of course my mom was trying to flirt with Michael Strahan and all
5: good
2: kind
5: girl.
2: Of stuff.
5: Good
2: yeah, it's
5: girl.
2: Like you're a tall. And my wife and my now college student was with us, and they actually. Good Morning Mary sent a limo down here to Arkansas because my mother couldn't fly at the time and drove us up there.
5: No way.
2: But the reason I bring it up is because after that Good Morning America debut, we got a call from a literary agent in New York. And so she called and said, has your mom ever thought about a book about her, you know, about her? And so I put my mom on the phone and said, hey, you know, are you interested? And my mother had been asked many times by people, you should do a book. But in my mother's mind, it was about her career. You know, she not only developed the first naval ship with a computer, she went on to get the first woman to be program manager of ships, which is like a CEO of a company. At one point, she was in charge of all computers, you know, for the Navy. She was the first woman on the Numerical Control Society Board of Directors. That's like the technology that builds your headset, your phone, your computer, stuff like that. She's like a grandmother of the computer age, if you think of it that way. When she went into hospice, one of the things I promised her was that I would finish the book. So we
5: She's
2: did.
5: Gone.
2: She passed in 2018. And we have all of her papers in a collection through UALR at the Center for Arkansas History and Culture here in Little Rock.
5: Oh, I gotta
2: and some students have been able to go
3: that's
2: and
3: so
2: do.
3: So cool.
2: I know.
3: Yeah.
2: I mean, you know, that's the whole purpose. You know, I remember one of the things that she said was her goal in agreeing to do the book was that she knew her health was declining, and she just loved going out and doing public speaking. It gave her it hurt her because it was harder and harder every single time to recover. She physically was drained.
5: She wanted to pay forward her life knowledge.
2: Force.
5: Yeah. She wanted to pay forward what she'd learned.
3: That's why this radio show exists.
2: That's right.
3: Yeah.
5: Boom. All right, let's take our last break. When we come back, we'll continue our conversation with the interesting and very curious Dr. David Montague, Professor of Criminal Justice and Associate Vice Chancellor of Academic Affairs on the University of Arkansas campus at Little Rock, and Ray Montague's son, because she's very important, the woman who revolutionized naval engineering.
6: When a great organization serving a great community issues a mission statement, that's a big deal. And the Friends of Dreamland has one. Friends of Dreamland celebrates the community of historic West 9th Street, shares the legacy of Dreamland Ballroom, and preserves the original intent of Taborian Hall. Let's break that down. Celebrate the community. The men and women that lived, worked, and played in the West 9th Street neighborhood faced brutal social stigma every day. But thrived. We'll never forget this, and we'll always celebrate it. 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Unfortunately, it's taken only one generation to almost completely forget this great history. 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And finally, preserve the original intent. Taborian Hall was built as a central fixture of commerce, community organization, and entertainment. And that's our mission statement now. We have a major legacy to live up to and a lot of work ahead of us, but we plan to move forward. Visit dreamlandballroom.org.
5: You're listening to Up in Your Business with me, Carrie McCoy. I'm speaking today with author, educator, Dr. David Montague, Professor of Criminal Justice and Associate Vice Chancellor of Academic Affairs at the University of Arkansas in Little Rock, Arkansas. So, before this last break, at the beginning, we talked about who shot JFK because Dr. Montague served on that review board. And then we talked about his mother, who was the first woman to revolutionize naval engineering. And I have noticed that I thought was interesting is that most of the computer people that I hire that go to school for computers, they're good, don't get me wrong, but the ones that are self-taught, they have a passion for it, and they're really, really good. But now we're going to talk about, you know, what he's doing now for seniors, crime against seniors. What are you working on? Aren't you responsible for founding the University of Arkansas Little Rock Senior Justice Center to promote service and research on crime against older people? Is that a real problem, or is it just cyber?
2: Well, I would say it runs the gamut, just like other types of criminality. When you talk about gerocriminology,
5: is
2: another way. Gerocriminology with a G. Gerocriminology. And there are scholars that are looking at that and what it means. There are some people that think it might just deal with like Medicare fraud or Medicaid. And
5: that's
2: Medicare,
5: what I would think, yeah.
2: You know, but a lot of it has to do with, you know, physical assault, has to do with taking of pills. Sometimes it may be even be family members, you know, that are, mm-hmm. you know, taking the pills from, you know, grandma's medicine cabinet. People yeah. that are fraud in terms of Medicare, fraud in terms of the companies that will go in and try to get you to give them their information. And for instance, we did a project out in the Delta there, and we met some seniors that said, oh, just last week, this company, such and such company, came out and said, if we give them our names and bank account numbers, they'll give us free orthopedic shoes every month for a year. And they brought pizza and Coca-Cola and, you know, like, and, oh. and, you know, there's some people that grew up trusting, you know, they leave the doors unlocked at home, they do the car doors unlocked
5: still,
3: especially in these small towns, you know.
2: Yeah, you know, and just making you know, so a lot of what we did when we created the Senior Justice Center was to literally go out and talk to senior groups, talk
5: educate.
2: About yeah, like Life Quest of Arkansas is a great one out in West Little Rock at Second Presbyterian Church. Mm-hmm. I used to serve on their board mm-hmm. out there, and you know, they have these, you know, classes, and we would go out and talk and bring students too and talk about, you know, what are some things you could do at home? You know, what don't open the door to say hello. You talk through the door. But here's the other part that I think is important. We would also go out and train people who were medical professionals and other types of professionals that worked with seniors to make sure they understood the signs. And we would talk to people who had, and I dealt with this when my mother was in assisted living.
5: Yeah.
2: You know, I lived through this. Making sure that, like, little tips, like making sure you show up at all times of the night at the facility so that, you know, don't ever have a set pattern, you know.
5: So that they, so you can see what they're doing
2: see
5: in
2: what
5: the middle
2: doing.
5: Of the night.
2: Yeah.
5: If you had a daughter that was out there running around, she's social, she's college age, what would you tell her?
2: Well, obviously, the being careful on social media and define, helping to try to define what that means, and that changes, mm-hmm. too, you know. Understanding the importance of where data online go, and that in many ways they never disappear, and that depending on what you're doing online, that can show up in your job search or what you're posting out there, and putting information about, like, tagging yourself, that, you know, if you're going to go on a trip somewhere, don't put all these photos out there while you're on the trip. You're telling people you're
5: right?
2: not at home. You know,
5: right?
2: Basic
5: hey,
2: things
5: I'm leaving
2: like that.
5: Town. Come rob my house.
2: Yeah, you know. So, but again, I think that's a great question because when you're talking to, you know, younger people or any group that's different from your own particular demographic, mm-hmm. you know, it's important often to try to get other people that understand, that do have experience, more experience with them, to be able to help share or say that same message to them. So if I go to a school, like I speak at a lot of like high schools, if you're giving a message, if you're providing materials, you know, if other people are still conveying that same message, because somebody might look at someone just comes in, bunch of degrees, and think that I just think I'm some kind of know-it-all. Mm-hmm. But if they're also hearing other people share their stories, and after I'm gone, they're given material and say, here's what Dr. Montague was talking about, or here's an assignment. And I see that happening even at the grade school level, because we've done a lot of virtual talks with students about all types of things. And I just tell you, I cannot say enough about the ingenuity, especially with the pandemic, the ingenuity of the teachers, K through 12 and higher ed.
5: Online learning.
2: To try to learn how to reach their students, not
5: Amazing.
2: Only about the academic part, but about the socialization part as well. And I just think that's something that's really not mentioned enough, but I think it's very, as an educator, I think that's something very real.
5: Oh, thank you for giving a shout out to teachers. God love all of them. What are your thoughts about the Idaho 4? What, that guy was a criminal science major. So now that you're a teacher that teaches criminal science, so do you look at some of your employees, some of your kids, and go, you're a criminal, and you're crazy, and you need to get out of here and don't graduate.
3: Start
5: him.
3: Profiling.
5: Are you profiling your students? I would
2: no.
5: be.
2: Well, I think that, you know, examples of that, I mean, unfortunately, you know, for everyone that's watching this or listening, knows that the number of violent incidents in general, but especially shootings, mass shootings, is just ridiculous. It's just ridiculous, and it's on the rise. I think what it means is
5: this is stabbing, though.
2: Yeah,
5: they were stabbed. What does that mean, Mr. Criminologist?
2: Well, I think what was important about that is that I think what it means is we all need to try to understand, to be aware, situationally aware. And that goes back to your other question before about what would I tell my child. Mm-hmm. You know, being situationally aware is something that most people don't want to think about. If you think about, I'm in the safety of the mall, or I'm in the safety of, you know, this church group, or I'm in the safety of my school, or some people don't want to feel like they need to even think about their surroundings and things of that nature. It doesn't mean you have to be paranoid.
5: They were safety in their house.
2: Yeah. But I mean, there needs to be, I think, like, for instance, if I were a student and living somewhere, with others, we'd have to have some discussion about what are we doing as a group in terms of locking the doors, making sure we're doing, and I'm not faulting anybody
5: right.
2: for anything,
5: right.
2: but I'm saying those discussions and how to deal with those scenarios, just like in K through 12, they're doing these drills mm-hmm. on how to deal with these scenarios.
5: All right, last question, and then we're going. I know I've drugged this out a long time. All right. Humans are so fascinated with crime shows. I mean, how many crime shows are on TV? If my husband watches one more crime show where they stab people and kill people, I'm just going to kill myself. I mean, I just can't watch it. So,
2: I mean, speaking of TV shows, I remember when I was with the Assassination Board, the hot show at the time was The X-Files. And people asked me, and I would always say, my life is like the X-Files every day.
5: That was going to be my question. Are any of them like that? Are they really like, is the X-Files right?
2: I mean, I would just say I dealt with some very, my colleagues and I dealt with some very strange circumstances during the time, at least my time during the Assassination Board. I can definitely say that was one of the most interesting experiences I've ever had in my life.
5: What do you watch now?
2: I watch some reality shows. I watch game shows.
5: No crime shows.
2: Oh, I watch Law and Order.
5: Everybody really? Watches Law and
3: yeah.
5: Order.
3: Yeah, that's funny.
2: I watch Law and Order.
3: Just like everybody else.
2: Yeah. Okay.
5: Is it
2: I'm
5: real?
2: Not that special.
5: Is it? Yeah, you are. Is it kind of true, Law and Order? Is it kind of true a little bit?
2: The complexity of the, oh my gosh, yes, there's so much complexity out there. I mean, one thing that's not true is the belief that, you know, I forgot which show it used to be, maybe it was CSI, one of those, where it just seemed to the viewer that they automatically get DNA evidence immediately in this fancy computer. Nobody's rolling around in the fancy, you know, Hummer and things. Well, maybe there are a few out there, but they're very few in terms of doing that kind of work. And there have actually been some news articles

0: Forward process to be able
1: you
0: to
1: get
0: just,
1: one piece of evidence and then everything ties up in a nice little bow at the end.
0: And there's enough resources to just automatically test every single thing right away.
2: Oh, you resources.
0: Know? And so, you know, and as a result, if that doesn't happen right away, if it took an extra few days or weeks, you know, do they somehow question the validity of what was done, you know, and I think that's unfortunate, you know.
2: So if you're on a jury, just give them a break and give them some time to collect all the information. Well, sure. I am curious. I'm very curious. Anyway,
1: she has even more unanswered questions.
2: More.
0: And flags.
2: And these are for you. This is your, thank you, Dr. Montague, for coming on.
0: Really?
2: These are your flags. So I tried to figure out every place you've ever lived, and you've lived a lot. So there's Arkansas. There's Maryland.
0: Yeah.
2: There's D.C.
0: Yeah.
2: And this is New Jersey.
0: Yes.
2: Did I get them all?
0: Yes, you did. Oh, my God. Thank you so much. Wow. Okay, this means a lot. Oh, my goodness.
2: And that's going to look great on your desk at the college.
0: Oh, well, you know what? It's so funny that I'm in the office of the provost, the executive vice chancellor and provost mm-hmm. for the University of Arkansas Little Rock, and I have so much memorabilia of like law enforcement stuff. People come in my office and say, "Oh, it's like a museum in here," you know. And I'm going to proudly display this because it has. I came to visit Flag and Banner as a child.
2: Oh yeah. Tell everybody our story.
0: And I remember being so impressed. I believe I was with my great uncle Jones. And you know, I don't have any actual aunts or uncles because my mother was an only and my father was an only, you know.
2: Yeah.
0: So, and I would come to Arkansas, and I remember we used to go to Hogman's Hog Pen, mm-hmm. and we used to go to Flag and Banner, and I forgot exactly what you know what we were looking for specifically, but I remember being with my mother
2: aww.
0: That day, and so when I saw the invite for this, I was just blown away. I said, "Oh my God, that's where I went as a child." And to get this as a memento, you have no idea how much this means to me. Thank you very much.
2: Thank you for telling me that story.
1: Awesome. You need to come back now. We've done a lot of good work renovating a lot of that building and restoring a lot of that historic ballroom on top.
0: Okay.
1: You need to come see it. We'll give you a tour.
0: I would love that.
2: You got my email, my cell phone. Call me. Thank you, David.
0: Thank you.
2: I've loved it. In closing, to our listeners, thank you for spending time with us. We hope you've heard or learned something that's been inspiring or enlightening, and that it, whatever it is, will help you up your life, your independence, or your business. I'm Carrie McCoy, and I'll see you next time on Up in Your Business. Until then, be brave and keep it up.
3: 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Carrie's goal is simple, to help you live the American dream.

0: Arkansas residents enrolled in the Deferred Action for Childhood Arrivals program, or DACA, may find themselves caught up in a backlog of renewal applications. Arkansas DACA recipients are processed through the Texas Service Center or Nebraska Service Center, where delays have been reported from 148 days to 190 days, respectively. Immigrant rights organizations are suing Department of Homeland Security agencies due to these delays. Rebecca Shee with the American Business Immigration Coalition, which advocates for system reform, says a process that previously took weeks is now dragging on for months.
1: Give people a heads up. Give their employer, their community a heads up so that people can apply well in advance.
0: Since 2012, DACA holders have been allowed to live and work freely in the U.S., given they renew their status every 2 years. But increasing delays have caused people to lose their work permits and their jobs. DHS says longer wait times are warranted to ensure the proper vetting of applicants in accordance with the 2025 executive

0: executive order signed by President Donald Trump, but legal aid groups fear the slowdown is part of a larger mass deportation plan. It's estimated 3,000 Arkansans would lose their jobs if the DACA program is eliminated. The recipients were brought to the U.S. as undocumented children. They now work in essential fields like education, health care, and even law enforcement. Their labor force participation rate tops 90% nationwide, compared to the average American's rate of just over 60%. She says their removal from the workplace impacts us all.
1: When you remove people that are productive and so motivated, you're not just harming these professionals, you're harming the American economy and also American citizens that depend on their hard work.
0: She hopes the lawsuit will provide DACA holders with some clarity and help expedite their applications. Meanwhile, the DREAM Act, which would allow DACA holders to earn U.S. citizenship, has been reintroduced in Congress. It's failed to pass for more than 20 years. I'm Frieda Ross, Arkansas News Service. 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
3: This is Wade Rathke with the Daily Voice of the People News Bulletin. Abdul Al-Sayed, a former public health official who harnessed Democratic frustration with the party establishment, narrowly defeated Representative Haley Stevens in Michigan's U.S. Senate primary, setting up a crucial test for progressives in a key battleground state. Arbitration agreements sent to workers aren't arbitration agreements assented to by workers, the Ninth Circuit ruled, rejecting assertions from medical supplies giant Thermo Fisher Scientific that its arbitration-related emails, even if never read, suffice to block a proposed class action. U.S. government is firing the Network for Hope, the nonprofit group that coordinates organ donations in Kentucky, after finding that it tried to pursue organs from critically ill people who are recovering from their injuries. Third Way, a leading centrist Democratic group, revealed a new $15 million effort between now and 2028 to discredit democratic socialism. Reportedly, Iran and Oman have a tentative agreement that vessels heading into the Persian Gulf would transit a channel controlled by Iran and close to its coast. Ships leaving the Gulf would travel on a channel near Oman. Supposedly, they would share any service fees for environmental impact and security. With the protest movement in Kashmir challenging its authority in the region, Pakistan has cracked down on independent reporting by local and foreign media. U.S. Court of Appeals for the District of Columbia upheld an earlier injunction that said the EPA could not terminate $20 billion in climate grants and that the recipient should have access to funds as their case proceeds. TSA is handing over passenger manifests to ICE so it can score them for potential targets, according to people familiar with the matter. Airlines are pushing back on ICE-arrested airports, including barring them from jetways and planes without a judge-ordered warrant. Federal prosecutors review claims that JPMorgan Chase ignored anti-fraud flaws and denied more than $100 million in customer reimbursements. Doctors are concerned that a poll found that roughly a third of adults turned to AI chatbots for health advice and 19% use AI to interpret medical test results. Voice of the People Daily Bulletin presents People's News about action and issues that demand action. This is Wade Rathke, and his bulletin is brought to you by Acorn International, Local 100, Social Policy Magazine, and the Affiliated Media Foundation Movement, AMFM.
4: 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The Central Arkansas Library System will hold the grand opening and ribbon cutting for Library Square Books, a new used bookstore in downtown Little Rock. The ribbon cutting takes place Thursday, August 20th at 2 p.m., with the grand opening celebration continuing until 6 p.m. The bookstore is located at 405 President Clinton Avenue, connected to the first floor of the Bobby L. Roberts Library. Library Square Books will feature used books and related merchandise, and CALS plans to resume its community used book sale later this year. Before the grand opening, the bookstore will also have preview hours during Second Friday Art Night on Friday, August 14th from 5 to 8 p.m. and Saturday, August 15th from noon to 4 p.m. Regular bookstore hours are Wednesday through Friday, noon to 5 p.m. and Saturday, noon to 4 p.m. More information is available at librarysquarebooks.org. 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
9: Hey everybody, it's Larry Hicks from Let's Talk About It. And on Monday, August 10th, 2026 at 9 a.m., our guest will be Steve Brodnax, who is the director, actor, educator, and professor of theater at Penn State University. And he's here in Arkansas once again to do a great play about the first African-American and the first woman to serve as Surgeon General in 1993. I'm talking about Dr. Jocelyn Elders, right here on KABF FM 88.3, where we are the voice of the people.
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11: 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In the United States, cannabis appeared in medical texts, pharmacopedias, and pharmaceutical preparations throughout the 1800s and early 1900s. In 1992, long before the current debate in the federal government of cannabis being considered a medicine, the USDA's own Dr. Duke database lists cannabis sativa as having medicinal use. Its decline was driven largely by regulations promoted by competing industries, with the 1937 Marijuana Tax Act essentially halting the long-established use of cannabis as a medication. Today, medical cannabis represents not a new discovery, but the return to one of America's oldest medicines. For more information about medical cannabis, be sure to visit CannabisExpertMD.com. 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

Friday house party, and we are back in the saddle again. All right, I was putting the playlist together today. Had a call from Matt at Alligator Records, and he was telling me some of the new stuff coming out, and sounds really good. They've got a busy year of releasing stuff. We've got new Curtis Elgato coming. We've got, this is their 50th anniversary, so they're doing a three CD compilation or a two vinyl compilation for their 50th anniversary. That's kind of cool. And Chris Stone, Kingfish Ingram, he's got a new CD coming out a little later this year, and just a bunch coming. So we're going to get a lot of good music from Alligator this year, I think. And Jess Hoggard sent me, but I didn't get it in time to put it on today's show. He sent me some cuts from recordings he did down here with Ivan Yarborough, Cecil Parker, Charles Woods. Got a horn section. It sounds awesome. So I'll be sure and try to get some of that on the show next week. All right. So I've got a little bit of a theme today. I'm working it in throughout the show. I think maybe you can pick up on it. Well, hell, I'll just tell you. I'm kind of doing like Texas guitarist today. So I'm going to start with Joe Guitar Hughes. He was from born Maurice Hughes, born in Houston, Texas, and he died, I want to say, around 2003. But his first band that he was in was the Dukes of Rhythm with his friend Johnny Copeland. So he also worked with Little Richard and Bobby Bland's bands in the 60s. And so I'm going to start with him today. And it's a song he did called If You Want to See the Blues from his Stuff Like That CD. So let's start with some Joe Guitar Hughes today on Blues House Party, y'all.

That's Andrew Alley from Hardworking Man, a song called So Long. And he's, I think I told you last week, he's nominated for Best Emerging Artist at the BMAs this year. And I got to see him last January or February, whatever, on the Blues Cruise, because I can't ever, it's like at the end of January, beginning of February, so somewhere around there, we were on the Blues Cruise, and he was on there with Jontavious Willis, so very talented. Okay, so I'm just going to keep it going here. Got the music going. I got water today. I didn't have time to run by Sonic, so I grabbed a couple bottles of water. Got some water is what I'm doing up here. But I'm looking to change that when I get off work. So when I get off the air, I'm going to change that to something else. I'm going to turn water into wine or something like that. That's what we're going to do. All right, let's do some Hound Dog Taylor and the House Rockers song called She's Gone on Blues House Party.

All right. That was Philip Walker. Hello, my darling. He was actually born in Welsh, Louisiana, which is, you know, West Louisiana, right there by the Texas border. And I think ended up living in Marshall, Texas. No, maybe that's Frankie I'm thinking of. But anyway, he was Gate Mouth Brown's cousin, and they consider him sort of that region there. You've got that right there on the border, Louisiana and Texas. A lot of artists like came from around there, and so they consider him part of the Texas blues scene, and they consider him like the kind of the, you know, reigning country, Texas country blues kind of down there. All right, and I've got some Adams coming up from Uncut Detroit 2, and then I've also got some Johnny Guitar Watson. All right, let's check some Alberta Adams out and a song called He May Be Your Man on Blues House Party with me, Deb.

0: Thank you. 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
1: Jesse James and Frank James, Billy Kid, all the rest. 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

Johnny Guitar Watson. 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I want to say like 1995 or 1996, somewhere around there. Blues, soul, funk, a little bit of everything. Very talented. Also from Texas, Houston, Texas. And this guy, W.C. Clark, he was born Wesley Curley Clark, and they call him the godfather of Austin blues. So I'm going to play him from his CD, Deep in the Heart, a song called My Texas Home.

That's Frankie Lee Sims. He was born in New Orleans as well. Lots of good musical folks came out of there, didn't they? And at a young age, though, his family moved to Marshall, Texas, which is East Texas. And he was also known for that Texas country blues style. And he's actually Lightning Hopkins' cousin, so Frankie Lee Sims. Let's do some Coco Taylor, y'all. 29 Ways, which we know was written by Willie Dixon, right?

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1: Hi, this is Andrew Morgan of Little Rock. One of the most enduring, innovative ideas behind community radio is that listeners like yourself will voluntarily support it. At KBF, we are constantly amazed and grateful that listeners feel so strongly about our programming that they will support it during and even after Pledge Drive. We hope that our service to you will continue to provide Arkansas with diverse programming found nowhere else in the state, and support keeps that going. Thank you to everyone that has and will call in with a pledge.

0: Today on Science in the Sea, littering the deepest parts of the oceans, when we continue. Exploring Science in the Sea. In July of 2022, two scientists descended to the Challenger Deep, the deepest spot in the oceans. The first thing they saw on the bottom wasn't a new species of life or some other exotic wonder. It was a glass beer bottle sitting 7 miles deep. Litter isn't limited to the giant garbage patches on the ocean surface. It's found on the bottom as well, even in the deepest of all locations. It's been seen on the floors of all the oceans and seas, including the Arctic and Southern Oceans. A recent study, for example, used video cameras to survey a portion of the Calypso Deep, a 3-mile deep spot in the Mediterranean Sea near Greece. The cameras recorded about 150 items of trash, paper bags and cartons, glass bottles and jars, and lots of plastic. Bags, crates, bottles, fishing gear, and more. Based on that sample, researchers calculated the region should average about 70,000 pieces of trash per square mile. The spots with the highest estimated density of trash yet recorded are a couple of mile-deep canyons in the South China Sea. 135,000 pieces per square mile. Trash washes out to sea from rivers, is lost from ships, or is deliberately dumped. And it's a menace to any organisms on the sea floor. It can entangle them, or strangle or poison them if they try to eat it. And with an estimated 7 million tons of trash added to the oceans every year, the problem will only get worse in the years ahead. For the University of Texas Marine Science Institute, I'm Holly Brawley.
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2: 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The Central Arkansas Library System will hold the grand opening and ribbon cutting for Library Square Books, a new used bookstore in downtown Little Rock. The ribbon cutting takes place Thursday, August 20th at 2 p.m., with the grand opening celebration continuing until 6 p.m. The bookstore is located at 405 President Clinton Avenue, connected to the first floor of the Bobby L. Roberts Library. Library Square Books will feature used books and related merchandise, and CALS plans to resume its community used book sale later this year. Before the grand opening, the bookstore will also have preview hours during Second Friday Art Night on Friday, August 14th from 5 to 8 p.m., and Saturday, August 15th from noon to 4 p.m. Regular bookstore hours are Wednesday through Friday, noon to 5 p.m., and Saturday, noon to 4 p.m. More information is available at librarysquarebooks.org. 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
10: 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I want you to meet Alice. Who is she? You and me. Alice stands for Asset Limited Income Constrained Employee. Alice is working families facing high housing costs, medical debt, and more month than money. We are the majority of Arkansans. We need programs that work for us as hard as we work for our state and families. Hey, policymakers and politicians, it's time to meet Alice. Who is Alice? All of us.

All right, so that was Jose Ramirez from his new CD, Here I Come, a song called Gasoline and Matches. And before that was Dear Sun, Sun Seals. I love Sun Seals, y'all know it. Okay, so somebody wanted Jimi Hendrix, and I didn't have it. I don't have it with me. And said they wanted a fishing song. So I don't think this is like what they're thinking about, but it is a fishing song. And it is Tap and Wah with Louisiana's LaRue. Power of the Ponchatrain is the CD, and the song is called Sacolet Fishing. So if you don't know what sacolet is, it's what we call crappie. So but when you get down there, call it sacolet. All right, let's do it.

Sapphire, the uppity blues women and middle-aged blues boogie. And before that, I had Mike Morgan and the Crawl from CD Cash. It goes back to 1991. It's hard to believe that CD has been out that long. But the song is Because I Love You. And then I did Tab Benoit Sakale Fishing. And I got some Luther Allison coming up and some Willie Dixon. I'm trying to see, will I be able to get all this in? I think so. We'll see. We're going to do Rock Me Baby, Luther Allison from Bad News is Coming. And I'm following it up with Willie Dixon, Seventh Son on Blues House Party, y'all.

sweet. 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

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We did Willie Dixon, Seventh Son. That beautiful song right there, Deatra Farr. I love her. She's a fabulous woman in Chicago. I love her, love her, love her. Song called How Much Longer. And I've just got 12 minutes, so I'm trying to figure out. I'm going to go ahead and do Johnny Taylor because I love Johnny Taylor. And I think I'll be able to slip in Michael Burks before I get out of here, y'all. So let's check out Johnny Taylor. Kenny Ray, I hope you like this one.

0: All right, the fabulous Johnny Taylor song called Running Out of Lies. Thank you for hanging with me today. I heard from so many of you checking in, George, Dan, Dee, Julie, Jeff, Phil, and Diana up in Iowa, Nancy, Mudhead, Lisa, Jamie. Jamie was my one of my bridesmaids in my first wedding.
1: Aww.
0: Yeah, that's how long I've known her. Love her long time, too. Mary, Stanley, Big Daddy, Dean and Connie, Jenny, and everybody else that checked in. Thank you. Thank you so much. And I'm going to end with some Michael Burks from Show of Strength and a song called Count on You. See ya.

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2: My name is Aaron McKelvey, and I'm very proud to be a sustaining member for KABF. I've been a member for many years now, and I love it because of all the variety of music that's on the radio, and the community information that I get. And it's really part of my morning, afternoon, and in through the evening. I have several shows that I love to listen to. The Pick and Post, Thanos, I like the Fix It Guys. I listen to Nevermind the Morning Show and the Rural War Room. Their variety of music is amazing, and it's a wonderful resource for this state. And I hope you will join me to be a sustaining member.
3: This is Wade Rathke with the Chief Organizer's Report. The latest efforts to gut the CRA. Almost 50 years ago, Congress passed the Community Reinvestment Act, or CRA, seeking to close the door on bank and lender redlining and open up the prospect for home ownership for millions of lower-income families. Acorn used Home Mortgage Disclosure Act, HMDA data, and the CRA to negotiate agreements with banks that made billions of dollars available to borrowers. Our direct agreements enabled almost 6 million families to buy homes. Similar agreements by other community-based organizations likely move the total closer to 20 million. Arguably, these acts have been one of the most successful measures ever passed by Congress to create wealth for lower-income families through home ownership. There's a problem, though, and it's been a big one. Banks and their trade associations, even while claiming to abide by the law and not discriminate, have always bridled at the regulations and any accountability on their lending. This has allowed persistent attempts to erode the protections of the Act and allow banks to avoid oversight and regulations. Predictably, in the age of Trump, recently the FDIC, Federal Deposit Insurance Commission, and the OCC, Office of the Comptroller of the Currency, have requested public comment on new proposed regulations. Importantly, the Federal Reserve did not join in their proposal, and by the Act, it is the Federal Reserve that supervises CRA and any breaches of the law. It's hard to see anything positive in the proposal. The only justification seems to be the banks beating on the drum of deregulation and claiming they're unable to keep the numbers and file the reports on their borrowers. The proposal aims to raise bank asset size thresholds to $1 billion, exempts more institutions from data reporting, and narrows exam focus to just lending. From their press release, it seems that only banks with $10 billion in assets would continue to have to provide the full range of data. Narrowing the focus to simple lending also relieves banks from being involved in community development where they operate and reduces any commitment to facilitate home ownership or affordable housing. There's a long list of adverse impacts on this proposal. Advocates suspect this is an effort also to litigate issues to have the courts further gut the CRA. Estimates on the size requirements alone take more than 400 banks out of separate evaluations of their branch activity, and more than 800 would estimate any evaluation of their community development efforts. In Louisiana, for example, where more than 60 banks are now evaluated on this matrix, the number would plummet to only 32. Embedded in the OCC-FDIC proposal is also the prospect that they aren't finished and would prefer to have the full package of oversight based on $30 billion, not even the $10 billion they're proposing now. The fact that the Federal Reserve is not part of this may be our best, though fragile, hope in blocking the evisceration of the CRA. At many levels, the claim that banks don't want to collect this data on their lending falls apart on simple common sense. Every bank, to simply stay in business, keeps and maintains data on all of their loans from A to Z. This whole effort is simply about them not having government regulators review the data to assure there's no discrimination or obligations of banks to serve the community where they're collecting the deposits. It should also be a universal rule that what is good for banks is bad for the rest of us. Gutting CRA is a return to the redlining 50s. Every effort needs to be made to block this attempt to kill the act. This is Wade Bransky. For questions or comments, www.chieforganizer.org. You take it from here to there.
4: 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The Central Arkansas Library System will hold the grand opening and ribbon cutting for Library Square Books, a new used bookstore in downtown Little Rock. The ribbon cutting takes place Thursday, August 20th at 2 p.m., with the grand opening celebration continuing until 6 p.m. The bookstore is located at 405 President Clinton Avenue, connected to the first floor of the Bobby L. Roberts Library. Library Square Books will feature used books and related merchandise, and CALS plans to resume its community used book sale later this year. Before the grand opening, the bookstore will also have preview hours during Second Friday Art Night on Friday, August 14th from 5 to 8 p.m. and Saturday, August 15th from noon to 4 p.m. Regular bookstore hours are Wednesday through Friday, noon to 5 p.m. and Saturday, noon to 4 p.m. More information is available at librarysquarebooks.org. 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

That is a beautiful, beautiful version, live version from Miss Bonnie Raitt and Allison Krauss right there of You. And we love that song. That is beautiful. Thank you, Kak. Before that was Standing on a Mountaintop, Levon Ham, and started out our Backroads evening with Midnight Rider. And y'all are listening to Backroads, and I'm Amy G. Happy to be here. I do have a theme tonight, and, you know, I like a good theme show, but this one is pretty dang special to me, if I can get through it. One of my most special people in the whole wide world, Kak Reagan. A lot of y'all know her that listen to this show regularly. She passed away this week, and she was one of my people. She was my son's person. I think he liked her more than me, but that's all right, because I kind of did too, but she was amazing, and so KBF and I inherited her music collection, and I am going to play all songs out of Kak Reagan's music collection tonight. And this next one is makes me laugh every time I hear it because I think about her. And she always wanted to hear this vinyl at my house because we always listen to vinyls when she come over and we'd spin records. And she put that Randy Newman song on and we'd have to stand up and dance to it every single time. And she had all the words down and she loved it so much. And I do too. So here we go. Here's a little Randy Newman political science for y'all in honor of Kak.

0: That was Lucas Nelson and Sierra Farrell right there with I Hope You Found Yourself. What a beautiful, beautiful song. And send that out to Van Buren County right there. Find Yourself. I don't know if that was the Sierra Farrell version. I don't think it was. It was the one I found anyway. Before that, we had Rolling Stones' Moonlight Mile. We had My Life, Miss Iris DeMent. That one got me. Such a Night, Dr. John. That was Cax's boyfriend and mine. And we had Little Feet with Feet Don't Fail Me Now. And Political Science with Randy Newman, the one and only Randy Newman. So tonight on Backroads, I am dedicated this whole show to the music collection of Miss Cack Reagan, who was an amazing human being and just maybe one of the coolest people and funniest people I know in my whole life. And I've known her a pretty long time. Not as long as some of the folks listening tonight that are her family and Uppa, I know you're listening. Thank you. And hope Dave Reg is listening. Maybe Paul's listening. And some of you crazy siblings of hers. She had an amazing, a huge family. And her mama was one of the coolest people I've ever met in my life. And she, Cack and her mama actually gave my son his very first bath because I was afraid I'd break him. And they were like, get him up. You're just going to do this. And they like stuck him in the sink and started bathing him. I was like talking to her, Cack's mama. I'm like, I guess you've had all those kids. You kind of know how to do this at this point. And he was just so clean and smelled so good. And I didn't have to do it. So they showed me how. So they didn't just do it. They showed me how to do it. So I appreciated that for dang sure. And babysat him and took care of him during all the times. And yeah, so thank you for that. Here's the next tune I'm going to send out. This was in her music collection. And it's Enjoy Yourself, y'all. Todd Snyder.
1: Enjoy yourself, it's later than you think. Enjoy yourself while you're still in the pink. 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
1: 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Happy birthday, Bones.

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Then I'm going to get a guitar and start a rock and roll band. Check into a swell hotel. Ain't the afterlife grand? And then I'm going to get a cocktail.

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I'm going to open up a nightclub called the Tree of Forgiveness and forgive everybody ever done me any harm. Why, I might even invite a few choice critics, those syphilitic parasitics. Buy them a pint of Smithix and smother them with my charm. 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

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And then I'm gonna go find my mom and dad. And good old brother Doug, well, I bet him and cousin Jackie are still cutting up a rug. I wanna see all my mama's sisters, 'cause that's where all the love starts. I miss them all like crazy. Bless their little hearts. And I always will remember these words my daddy said. He said, "Buddy, when you're dead, you're a dead peckerhead." I hope to prove him wrong. That is, when I get to heaven. 'Cause I'm

John Prine. There couldn't be a CAC playlist without some John Prine on it. She loved her some John Prine, and I understand why. That was When I Get to Heaven. When you're dead, you're a dead peckerhead. That just sounds like her to me, too. So anyway, before that, what do we have? We had And Your Bird Can Sing, The Beatles. Snatch Bones, too, and his mama, who also loved The Beatles, and who do love The Beatles. We had What do we have before that? Six Blocks Away, Miss Lucinda Williams. She also loved her some Lucinda. And this next tune, I'm going to tell a story, maybe half a story, because I'm not going to tell the whole story. But so a long time ago, probably 30 years ago, honestly, at this point, she had met one of our friends, male friends, and they had really liked each other and gotten along real well and had spent some time together, I'll just say. And they were listening to this Patty Griffin album in at her house, and she said that album just kept playing over and over again. And every time this she had it, I guess it just didn't put another CD in, and it just kept playing the same one over and over. But every time it got to this song, and it's called Making Pies, she was like, "Boy, I just made another pie." So that's about it. Yeah, that's the B-rated version of it. So this one is really makes me laugh. So all her family that's listening right now, D.C., Tucson, San Francisco, somewhere off in the Mediterranean, and Sweden and Missouri, and Sweet Pea in Vegas, I'm so glad y'all are listening. It makes me so happy. And I just want to hug all of y'all right now and get one back. So here's Miss Patty Griffin's Making Pies for Gatsby.

Wildflowers by Tom Petty and the Heartbreakers. Yes, that is so good. Making pies, Miss Patty Griffin before that. Thanks for listening to that story. Yeah. Cack wouldn't care if I even told it, so I told it anyway because we got a kick out of it. This one I'm going to send out to Patsy in Hot Springs and to Cack because, yes, you're spot on with this one. Here we go. How come my dog don't bark when you come around? Dr. John.

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Colby and Mize. And you can take the Fifth Amendment, that is. You better stand up for your rights, 'cause you might not be standing too long. I'm gonna stop all this confusion. I'm gonna buy that hound, shoot that dog down. Then I'm gonna get busy mutilating, strangling, operating, and cremating my old lady down at the cremation station. Then I'm gonna torch that too and come right on after you. And you give your heart and soul to charity, and all the rest gonna belong to me. I'm going straight down to that barber supply shop. Get me a pearl hand, double-edged hollow crown, super blue blade, adjustable stainless steel, honed edge, both blades on the same side. So when I cut you once, you're going to bleed twice. Going and coming, and if you don't believe me, shake your head. It'll be singing, I ain't got nobody. 'Cause one night I did a little FBI 007 type investigating. You and my old lady thought I was gone, but I wasn't gone.

from the President of the United States to the lowliest rock and roll star. The doctor is in, and he'll see you now. He don't care who you are. Some get the awful, awful diseases. Some get the knife, some get the gun. And some get to die in their sleep at the age of 101. But life will kill you. That's what I said.

heaven, see Uncle Al and Uncle Lou, and maybe you'll be reincarnated, maybe that stuff's true. Maybe if you were good, you'll come back as someone nice, and maybe if you were bad, you'll have to pay the price. But life will kill you, that's what I said.

Miss Joni Mitchell, y'all. That is a more recent recording, and who says you don't get better the older you get? Nobody I know that's got any sense about him for dang sure. Miss Joni Mitchell. I love her voice. Even today, like how it sounds today, it's thick and rich and like we turn into when we're older. That's what I feel like anyway. I feel better. Joni Mitchell, Paul Thorne, I Backslide on Friday. Yes, sirree. She loved that song. That was for Cack Cack. Warren Zevon's Life Will Kill You. Yep, it sure will. And How Come My Dog Don't Bark When You Come Round? That is Dr. John. And y'all are listening to Backroads. I am Amy G. And tonight is in honor of one of my best friends on the whole planet and favorite humans, Miss Cockragon. And we lost her this week. And that's just very unfortunate. But we didn't lose her. We still got her. That's right. We'll have her forever and ever. And all her fun stories and tales. And I always told her she should write a book. And I gave her probably throughout the years 10 different really pretty bound journals and a nice pen. I was like, here, start writing. Write it down. And I think she started it but never finished it. But she's got all those journals. And I would tell her, keep writing, keep writing. And she would not. So at one point, she wasn't able to really write as good. And so I said, well, I'm just going to come over there and write down for you. So I wish we could remember everything we've heard in our lives, because she had a tale to tell and could tell it. So anyway, that's what we're doing tonight. I forgot to tell you guys, it's pledge drive. Woo! So if you want to make a pledge to KBF FM Radio 88.3 in Little Rock, Arkansas, the voice of the people. 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I can take it that way. I got about 30 minutes left, so I'm going to shut up. I'll be back next week, and I'm gonna do this whole thing again, because y'all, I was telling Patsy, I could do a year of these shows and still not get through her amazing music collection that she donated to KABF. So thanks for that. Here we go. This one, I got to play some Mavis Staples, because we did like Miss Mavis. And You Got to Move. Yes.

gets ready. You've got to move.

There you go. There's some Professor Longhair for y'all. Yeah, that's a good one right there. I'm going to tell you what that was. She walks right in. Cat spent some time living in New Orleans. And yeah, that was my favorite poster of hers that she had hanging in her house. Was signed by Professor Longhair. It was so cool. Before that, old friends Simon and Garfunkel, Nancy Griffiths, Across the Great Divide, from Other Voices, Other Rooms, Carole King's Way Over Yonder, Mavis Staples, You Got to Move. Yeah, you do. Y'all are listening to KABF. I'm Amy G. Happy to be here playing some songs. I'm channeling her like 11 on her right now, and I know all y'all are too, so thank you for that, and thanks for paying attention and listening and being here with me tonight on the radio. So hey, I'm gonna tell you what, where's the one I just had pulled up? Oh, so let me tell you another little bee story. But the other day I was driving to Seacock, and about a minute away, and I got a call from my friend's Lawson and to tell me, you know, that she had passed. And I looked down at my stereo, and this song was like playing. And I haven't heard this song, I don't know, it's been, I don't know when it came out, but it's been a long dang time. And I'm pulling it up while I'm talking, that's why I'm delayed. Here we go. This song right here. Oh my God. And I thought, you know what? It's a good thing she didn't lose her sense of humor. She took it with her. So here it is. This is Driving and Crying's Straight to Hell.

I love it. That's so great. Driving and crying, y'all. Straight to hell. Oh, Lord, have mercy. I think she would appreciate that. I appreciate y'all listening tonight and hanging out with me. I'm Amy G, and this is your KABF community radio station. FM Radio 88.3 in Little Rock, Arkansas, the voice of the people. And, yeah, I'm going to say it was a fun show tonight, and I got through it, and I'm going to get through it again next week. So y'all just come back and tune in. I'm here on Fridays, 5 to 7, and whenever they decide to replay the show. And I will be doing more Kat Kat songs. She was the coolest, and I think everybody that knows her and loved her and loves her would say the same damn thing about her. So I'm going to send this next song out to Lawson and Margaret and Molly and Dave Reagan. I love you guys, and thank you. And here you go. This is one of Kat's favorite people that she turned me on to. I'd never heard. And, well, she turned me on to a lot of different music, but this one most especially, and Eva Cassidy is her name, and I'm going to play all the songs. She loved the song. This is Over the Rainbow from Songbird, and y'all be good, be kind to yourselves, be kind to one another, and I'll see y'all next week on the radio. Bye-bye now.

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2: My name is Aaron McKelvey, and I'm very proud to be a sustaining member for KABF. 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I have several shows that I love to listen to. The Pick and Post, Thanos, I like the Fix It Guys. I listen to Nevermind the Morning Show and the Rural War Room. Their variety of music is amazing, and it's a wonderful resource for this state, and I hope you will join me to be a sustaining member.
3: Today on Science in the City.